Yes, yes, yes. Welcome back. Soul Motors Mondays. Hope you had a wonderful weekend. Rock and roll movie, end of the summer. We're getting there. Almost September, can you believe it? We're going to keep rocking and rolling. This right here is Enoch's House, Robert Glasper, Mount Lizard's remix. It's a vibe. Soul Motors Mondays, WACR 90.3 FM, the voice of Harlem.

we don't say rising above. There is in it the idea of the fall. And if this goes back, as a matter of fact, to extremely fundamental things, that there is always a curious

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That last track, Untitled, Soulful Mix of Mind. Coming soon to Soul Waters once I finish it, of course. This right here is filthy. Oscar P. Uplift. Woo! I just bought it 2 weeks ago. That's what we got. We got to buy your music, everybody. 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

Yes, yes, yes. 30 minutes into the show, this right here. Can't help it. So what is After Dark edition? I want to add Breakdown De La Soul to it a little bit. I'm going to do that. That's going to be done. So for this Monday's WACR 90.3 FM, The Voice of Harlem.

Top of the hour, So What Is Monday. Lady in My Life, Dave Morales remix with Journey to the Sun, Dennis Ferrer in the band. We know about that.

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I'm of a mind to stay here, to alchemize here, to turn away from my fear, to make the elixir of my life.

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I like that song. We had a great time this last week. For better days. We're coming up. We got Elmwood Park on Sunday. It got moved, even though it didn't.

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4: 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We're the voice of Harlem coming from the campus of City College. I am your host, Kwame Veer, and the name of the program is Equilibrium Radio. 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
4: And big shout out to the rest of the crew, which is Priest Forever. And also, big shout out to all folks past, all folks future, and all of you right here, right now. Greatly appreciate the fact that you tune in. And if you got any questions, any comments, any shout outs, any requests, anything on your mind you'd like to get off your mind, the number here is 212-650-6903. Once again, 212-650-6903. That is the number to reach out to us live and direct. And, yeah, I think that covers everything right there for the most part. DJ CA, are you ready? Zugga zugga. Give me a zugga zugga. All right, well, yeah, that sounds about right. Let us begin.

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I'm in a light-skinned b****s in blue De Niro. Bricks in a blue Camaro, I feel like a superhero. Every year they discuss me, who else they gon' name but me? And Gunweed, the ones who they call.

hot bottling weather, steamy and whatever, unmotivated for pleasure, I can't measure you, perhaps it's just the ether, maybe I'ma just go get something to eat though. Swing by, I put the damn fans on. I'm thinking about the past again. 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Cool as Ida Z in my mind and no sweating. Now at current time to stay dripping. I long for day tripping. Gotta elevate a lot more to make a difference. With persistence, here's another entry. The journal, the blissing. You know it's like that. Like this, yeah, like this. Twilight came, the blessed, another day of cherry. Human dex in the northwest, yo, it varies. Wet nights can carry on along till the dawn. I wonder what happened to ya since the 1-5. In the midst of my magical weirdness, chicken wings and rareness. Would you even hear this? And how you feeling? I want the mobility so I can be chilling in the outer reaches. You know, forest to the beaches, as far as the beats twist, off into the distance. My weekends are weekdays, and that stay consistent. Summer apparel, the linens on the mystic, figure in the mist, that scary hill coming with the stars.

0: my electrical connection.
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1: 1, 2, 3.

basic lyricists that are cleaning out my wax, clogging my ears up with tasteless tunes, flavorless buffoons that are talkative, skills far from walkative when it comes to battling. I don't give a fuck like a virgin practicing sexual abstinence, cause in my

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Yo, they walk around dense, have an idea, but never execute or represent. To observe and reflect on it, read the room, connect on it, try to understand it. 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

0: 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Back once again. You tuned into Equilibrium Radio. We are adults who love hip-hop. That's what it is. Hope all is well in your world. My name is Kwame Veer. Along with me, we have DJ CA.
1: Yo.
0: Also, we have Lord Doom.
2: What's up, what's up?
0: Big shout-out to my man Priest Forever, and also all folks past and all folks future. And all of you, thank you very much for tuning in. We greatly appreciate the fact that you do. Hey, if you got any questions, any comments, any shout-outs, any requests, anything on your mind you'd like to be off your mind, the number here is 212-650-6903. Once again, 212-650-6903. That's the number. Reach out to us live and direct. And, yeah, that's it. That's it. We got to let you know what's been played so you know what you heard, because we do believe that's important. In the background, I guess we're going to come to it in a second. So, I'm going to give it over to you, Lord Doom.
2: 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The Lectern from Ill Beats and Sherrod, featuring One Below and Wordsworth. Keep Pouring from the Diaz Brothers, a.k.a. A Butters and Matrix. Who Are You from Anderson .Paak. Zakes Gordon from Funky DL. And Today's Special from Czarface.
0: Which is the instrumental in the back right there. So that's how the music was and has been so far. Hey folks, I personally have been, the only time I watch the news is in the morning so I can get the weather report, and, they're real quick after the weather report and the traffic report to tell you about what murder and mayhem happened. So I'd be like, I mute it, or I turn it off, but I'm just saying, that's what I spend my mornings doing before I leave to go to work. And I'm like, oh, it's going to rain. Oh, it's going to be sunny. Or whatever the forecast is, right? And but they always get me with the, with the murder, death, kill of the day before I'm able to mute it. So, boo. That's all I got. Boo on them. And here's the funny thing. There's the local news, and then there's the national news.
1: And then, depending on who you watch, international.
0: Yeah. So, you have the three different news types that they have there, and you're like, wow, that's like, you have to watch. Well, you don't have to watch. I attempt to avoid them, but there's so much of it that it's hard to.
1: At the moment, I feel like there's no real news. Like, even when you cut out the murder, kill,
0: mm-hmm.
1: I'm not finding real news anymore. Like, everything is bananas, cuckoo, cocoa.
0: Yeah. It seems like it's not. There's some type of disconnect going on.
1: It's not an accident.
0: It don't feel like an accident.
1: Why did it take me till today to find out about the fires in Nevada?
2: Are fires in Nevada?
1: Yeah, crazy fires in Nevada.
0: Yes. Yes. That's me watching the national news. I found that out.
1: Yeah, you don't find that out here.
0: So. Mm.
1: The stuff that's going on here, you can't find one. Domestic. And news. Then, it's crazy.
0: And then,
1: well, let me not say you can't find it. It's not easily found.
0: Yeah, you have to go to the places that's going to report things like that.
1: Like the whole, I just heard, I mean, I've known this for a couple of days, and it's probably been longer than this,
0: mm-hmm.
1: about the blueberries. That they've been upgraded to the point where the blue, not frozen, but they can actually kill you at the moment. They are. They're contaminated enough that if you're having fresh blueberries, they can potentially kill you.
0: Yeah, so
1: from contamination. Yeah,
0: all of the food is being.
1: But I will say this, I truly enjoy seeing and hearing about our mayor.
0: Yeah, it
1: is dope. Is dope, and you, I'm hearing about him primarily. Well, if it's not from his account on Instagram, internationally again, people around the world are like, that's around the world. They're like, that's my mayor. That's wild.
0: Yeah, yeah, that is wild. That is wild because there's not, and there's been plenty of charismatic mayors.
1: But he's not only charismatic and not only intelligent. He's getting his job done. It's crazy that he's getting notoriety for doing his job. That's wild. That goes to show you what's been going on for decades.
2: Exactly. What's everybody else been doing?
1: Right.
0: Because
1: right.
0: The latest announcement I saw earlier today is that they're implementing a plan for rehabilitating the BQE.
1: Right.
0: The portion that New York City can, you know, controls.
1: Right.
0: So I'm like, wow, that's great because it always.
1: Yeah.
0: Every time you go on that thing,
1: since we've been little kids.
0: Yeah, it just feels like danger.
1: Yeah, since we were little kids, for sure.
0: So,
1: And on that same topic, not the BQE, but it's kind of funny. They have memes now because, of course they do, where one person got online and was saying that he was talking about, he didn't expect anything to get done. He was talking about potholes in his block.
0: Mm-hmm.
1: And then they got fixed quickly. And it's like,
0: nice.
2: Same day.
1: Nobody was expecting that. That's how crazy it is that nobody's doing previously was doing their job. That it's amazing that you make a complaint and then it gets handled. That's wild.
0: Awesome.
1: We're living in good times. Knicks, Mamdani.
0: Indeed.
1: You know, we need the third for the trifecta. I don't know what that's going to be, but
0: I guess we'll find out as it
1: maybe
0: as the days go
1: maybe
0: by.
1: McDonald's will finally do their job. I don't know if you know what I'm talking about.
0: I don't know what you're talking about.
1: Okay. We will talk about it off mic because
2: that bad, huh?
1: But it's politically incorrect.
0: Okay, all right, cool. That's fine. So, and speaking of news that I've heard about, they're international news.
1: Okay,
0: in Albania, the Albanians are in the streets protesting.
1: Yeah.
0: Heavy.
1: Yeah,
0: even the ones who are living outside of their country are going back.
1: Just to protest.
0: Just to
1: protest. Yeah. I've seen the pictures, the videos. It's crazy.
0: It is.
1: It's amazing that stuff isn't happening here because we've been dealing with more.
0: We've been dealing with some very challenging times.
1: So
0: and,
1: it's amazing that people haven't been doing that here.
0: You would think, but. You know.
1: No, I'm not surprised. I get what you're saying when you say you would think, but. People still feel like things will correct themselves.
0: It's not correcting itself.
1: No, but people still believe that.
0: God bless them.
1: Mm-hmm.
0: But we're melanated, and we know.
1: Oh, I already know the. Yeah. No. I'm trying to keep it upbeat because there's so much going on.
0: Yeah.
1: Strange fruit being one of them.
0: Man. Yeah. We'll pivot.
1: We're not trying to bring everybody down right now.
0: Yeah, we'll pivot. Okay. So listen. For those of you who have to go into work, I don't think there's not one person who has had a work experience somewhere within their career who's worked over, let's say, 5 years or 10 years. Definitely 15, 20 years, you've had an experience where you work in a place where you have a difficult set of circumstances to deal with. And sometimes you deal with a micromanager who's in authority. And sometimes you deal with lazy people. And sometimes you deal with, you deal with all types of other personalities. And, hey, folks, don't let it get you down. Just put stuff in its proper compartment and do what you can, such as do your job and then go home. That's the strategy that most people say. And please do that so that, you're not driven crazy by things that don't really matter.
1: and if I can add on to that, there's a thing that normally, you know, when I talk about this stuff with you or whoever, I talk about compounding interest and what that does for you. But there's the aspect of what that can do for you socially as well. So if you find that you're unhappy with your situation, day by day, just add to what you know, add to what you can do. So, you know, over a year, over 2 years, you will be in a position to move and do something else.
0: Indeed.
1: You know, and it all just day by day. You know, yes. If you learn a little bit day by day in a year or two, you're going to be pretty much a expert in whatever it is you're involved in if you're consistently doing it.
0: Indeed.
1: So that's my advice for anybody who's listening. Just be consistent daily. Upgrade what you know and do.
0: Indeed, I co-sign that statement. So hey, folks, listen. We're gonna get back to the music because I didn't have any topics outside of what I just said because those are things I'm experiencing day by day, and hopefully, whatever you're experiencing is awesome. I hope it's awesome. But we're going to get back into the music. You tuned into Equilibrium Radio. We are adults who love hip hop. That's what it is. And we'll talk to you later. Peace and love, y'all.

1985, I arrive. 33 years, damn, I'm grateful I survived. 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I remember I was 18. Money, party.

with a bird's eye view. It was Power 99, 92 Q, like Glenn with cassettes, always high vibes. Crates laced with 80s joints, mining for dimes. Knew a few Yosemite Sams, came out blazing, wasn't giving a damn. The struggle and hustle, had it down to a science. 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

0: rich. 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

0: What up, son? 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You good, Rock? Everything proper still, Rock? Come on, man. What's the matter with you, man? Ain't nothing. Just want us to be on.
1: Tell a friend, it's that symbol again. That W coming through. Bust a shot on your block. Give me a suit. Get it right. All my chicks hold your...

sense to bear fit acts, drive towards more righteous acts, but I'm human. Into front angelic illusion, it's just too time consuming. Be 29 plus one and still blooming. Blessed with ability to drop a jewel or two in. Circumference appears on occasion, foreigners. Return to hip hop, is their escape for many years. 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

double. Map to spell trouble. Yeah. Yeah, in the bubble. Yeah. Funk Lordian was good. Yeah.

0: Hey folks, back once again. You tuned into Equilibrium Radio. We are adults who love hip hop. That's what it is. Hope all is well in your world. My name is Kwame Beer. Along with me, we have Lord Doom.
1: What's up? What's up, folks?
0: Also, we have DJ CA.
2: Yo.
0: Big shout out to my man Priest Forever out there holding it down, doing stuff. And also, big shout out to all folks past, all folks future, and all of you right here, right now. We greatly appreciate that fact that you tune in. If you want to reach out to us and give us a ring live, 212-650-6903. Once again, 212-650-6903. That is the number to reach out to us live and direct. And that's basically it. We gotta let you know what's been played so you know what you heard. I would normally tell you what's in the background, but I'm gonna let Lord Doom get to it because he has all of the list.
1: We started off this segment with The Stakes Is High remix from De La Soul. Went into Two in the Chamber from Ill Treats and Charade. 1985 Intro to the Fall Off from J. Cole. Reek Yard. You know, see, I said Reek Yard. You said Reek Yard.
2: Reek Yard.
1: From Mad Lib featuring Euro Droog and Black Thought. A Guide to Cold Crushing from Mighty Theodore. Followed by Nighttime Maneuvers from Little Brother. The New Woo from Raekwon featuring Ghostface Killah and Method Man. Say World from Boogie Monsters featuring Bahamadia. You Are Not Alone from Black Thought.
2: And El Michelle's Affair.
1: Featuring El Michelle's Affair. Look at Him from Eric Sermon featuring Method Man and Redman. And, of course, Listen Up from E Rule.
0: Yes. E Rule in the background. Hey, I'm going to tell you a little background story for those of you who weren't in the room to experience a particular experience I had one time way back when. And so E Rule comes to the station, right? And we do an interview with him. And he was cool, but he brought his brother with him. And his brother, in between us playing music and stuff, trying to intimidate me into playing the music. I'm like, wait a minute, I already like the music. Why are you trying to, what are you doing?
2: You want to play it anyway.
0: I was like, okay, well, we don't know each other.
1: Yeah, and you want to play that music.
0: And, yeah. try to bully me. I'm like, dog, you don't, this isn't a good tactic.
2: No, man, because
0: we've already had a great conversation.
2: Potentially, when they leave, this is not what you did, but potentially when you leave, you'll be like, ah, man, I ain't playing them no more. I'm not saying you, but I'm just saying that.
0: I'm saying.
2: Okay.
0: You don't know who you're dealing with.
2: Well, there's always that.
0: It's only happened on, I count on one hand, and I can eliminate at least three fingers where it's happened. Mm-hmm. That was one of the times. I was like, dude, I don't care where you're from. And I didn't want to do it there because I'm like, you know, I'm in the station. And like, but it impacted airplay.
2: Yeah. Impacted. And then when the bat signal goes up, you know, you never know who sees and responds.
0: Yeah. So I'm like, why would you?
2: Yeah, that's just.
0: Why would you do that? That was.
2: That's like, it's not exactly like, but it just, let me say, reminds me of.
0: Mm-hmm.
2: I saw a video. Some racist people.
0: Okay.
2: And the wife is wilding.
0: Mm.
2: And she gets bold enough that she goes and grabs this black man by the head and grabs his hat. And then she goes back. And then before she gets a chance to go forward, he goes forward and knocks out her boyfriend. Sorry. But in essence, you know what I'm saying. It's like, I'm not comparing somebody to a woman. What I am saying, though, is that you're affecting somebody else's situation.
0: And it wasn't even necessary But
2: but maybe he needed a rest. I don't know.
0: Well, that guy.
2: Yeah, that guy. Maybe that guy needed a rest.
0: Needed a rest. Yeah, and
2: he got it.
0: Yeah, well, yeah, I guess so.
2: It was at a Hilton too, so you know he's in the right place to get some rest.
0: Oh man, that was good. That was good. That was good. That was so good. That reminds me of I've been watching a dude on Facebook doing dad jokes.
2: My specialty.
0: I love dad jokes, dogs. I swear to God, there's nothing. There's very few things better in the world than dad jokes.
2: I've been doing them before they had a name.
0: Yeah. I know.
1: You
0: know,
1: back in the day, we used to just call them jokes.
0: Yeah, indeed. But you know, they're called dad jokes because it's dad thinking he cool, and the kids don't think the jokes are cool. Yeah, but the jokes is funny as hell, more times than not.
2: You know what though? For me, I don't care. I'm not telling the joke for you. I'm telling the joke for me.
0: Exactly. That's the reason why dads tell dad jokes. They don't tell dad jokes for anybody but themselves because they thought it was funny.
2: But you know what's funny? When my daughter was in grade school, her friends liked them.
0: See?
2: They used to ask me for more.
0: I didn't
2: understand it, but that's what it was.
1: That's because they were funny.
2: That's my opinion. But
1: the younger generation has a whole different sense of humor. They don't know what funny is.
0: All right. Well, you live around some young people, so you would know.
2: It's only funny if it's on their phone.
1: Yeah, that.
0: Well, there is that. That is the truest statement said all night. It's only funny if it's on the phone. Oh goodness.
2: Yeah, it's unfortunate.
0: Yeah, man. So
2: You know, they have a real issue with anxiety and interpersonal relationships. It's kind of crazy.
0: Indeed. The issue is that, in my humble opinion, is that you have this device and you use this device all the time, and you're not dealing with human beings,
2: right?
0: Earthlings. And sometimes earthlings are going to disappoint you. Sometimes they're going to make you mad. Sometimes they're going to make fun of you. Sometimes you're going to have not so pleasant experiences. But if you're not dealing with all these beings, then you don't get a chance to have the pleasant experiences.
2: Yeah,
0: and you're just in your device, and it can provide you whatever experience it wants to provide you.
2: Yeah.
0: And okay, that's great, but you know, what about dealing with, you know, your aunt, your cousin, your mother, your parents, you know, all these different people who's going to be your tribe at the end of the day. So, you know, when you get sick, the phone ain't going to come and help you get better. I mean, they might give you some, they may give you somebody who could tell you about getting better, but somebody who's going to be concerned.
2: Yeah, it's not going to be right there helping you. But here's the other unfortunate part. It's led to generations now that cannot be bored. They can't stand to be bored.
1: So that's not all they can't stand. You realize a generation ago, we screamed on the government for like waterboarding as torture. Nowadays, all you got to do is hand a kid a phone and tell them they have to speak on it.
2: Yeah, that's more torture.
0: I didn't know that.
2: They're more tortured by
1: the phone.
2: Forget in person, on the phone.
0: Oh, yeah. The not doing phone calls?
2: Yeah, man.
0: Yeah, they all about their text life, though.
2: Yeah. Let me just say this. I've seen where if you have to call it and you can't text, they don't want to do it.
0: Yeah, dogs. Yeah, and it's definitely them, but it's you know, you still...
2: It's a couple generations now at this point.
0: Yeah. It's all of them, all the generations. You know, everybody who has to deal with that little hand computer that's the phone. So it's really...
2: Who was it? There was a comedian that said... it might have been Chappelle, actually. Chris Rock, I forget who it was. But they were saying that your phone has become the thing that if you do anything... Where... You know, text and everything is right, but they'll get mad if you actually use the phone to actually call somebody.
0: I believe that was Chappelle.
2: You know, I didn't say it in joke form, but it's a true statement. It's crazy. It's like, don't call me, man. Text me. What?
1: Like, what?
0: Yeah, dogs. I prefer a phone call more times than not. But, you know, I'm from the generation who had a landline in their house.
2: I think we're more balanced because, for me, if it's important, call me.
0: Yeah.
2: If it can wait and you don't feel like waiting, you can text me and I'll get to it when I get to it.
0: Mm-hmm. Yes.
2: You know, there's been numerous times where young people have texted me and it's like, oh, if it was important, why are you texting me? I'm not in front of my, well, because they're probably in front of their phones more than I am.
0: Mm-hmm.
2: You know, so it's like they're expecting an immediate response. Like, I'm not, my phone could be sitting on the desk somewhere or wherever.
0: Mm-hmm.
2: I'm not checking my phone like that.
0: Yeah, yeah. That and the same thing here. Like, it's, if I'm at home or at work, it could be in a different part of the house. And I'm like, okay, well, I mean, it's over there. I guess I'll get, you know, somebody text or call.
2: I mean, basically, my message is basically get off my lawn.
0: In
2: my day?
0: Yeah.
2: Unfortunately, but this is one of the few times that I will say what we were doing was better. Learning how to interact with people.
0: Yeah. And you know, sometimes it's just not going to be pleasant. Sometimes it will be pleasant. Mm-hmm. You know, but you have to deal. You have to interact in order to find out how to manage your interactions.
2: Let me tell you, there was numerous times that if it was a matter of texting or writing a letter, I would be in trouble. But because I was able to talk to people, teachers, whatever have you, I got out of trouble more times than I can name. Because I knew how to, like, I literally said, I mean, this is not clever or nothing like that, but I remember one time I went to this teacher, I was like, I'm not a bad kid. Do you think I'm a bad kid? And he was like, okay. And then I was out of, I got out of detention. That's not going over in a text.
0: Yeah, that's not.
2: That's not happening in a letter.
0: Yeah. And I won't tell my story about having an interaction with a teacher one time, but I will say this, you know,
2: how many years did she get? Never mind. Go ahead.
0: No. No. It's just, I was a kid. Mm. I said something, and then he said something, and it stuck with me ever since to right now.
2: Mm.
0: And let's just say I didn't win.
2: Oh, okay.
0: I did not win. Oh, well. Hey, stuff happens.
2: And lastly, there's no written record of what you say.
0: Yeah. Not unless I tell you right now. And I'm not going to say it right now.
2: But I'm saying, like, the kids nowadays, everything is a record of everything.
0: Yeah, it's record everything, dogs. And it's really, woo, goodness. And you held in judgment because of it.
2: Mm-hmm. Even getting a job and all that. They look at your social history.
0: Yeah. So, you know, I don't know what's going to happen with the next job I get. Oh,
2: we'll talk about it after the
0: we'll close the mics. Hey, folks, you're tuned into Equilibrium Radio. We are adults who love hip-hop. That's what it is. Hope all is well in your world. We're going to get back into the music because we still got like a half hour to go. And that's it. Hey, if you got any questions, any comments, any shout-outs, anything on your mind you'd like to get off your mind, the number here is 212-650-6903. Once again, 212-650-6903. That is the number, and we'll talk to you later.
1: Peace.

0: Yeah. It's rhyming Quam. Quam just rhyming. Get on the mic. Pop some hymens. Get in it deep. That's right. You don't sleep. Get on the mic. Rhyme with Biz. Rhyme with K. Rhyme with K. W-A-M-E. That's me. Hey, hey, hey. Just caught a little vibe. I'm a little tired. Gonna go home, get some sleep. Gonna go home. Most important part of the day. Every day, every way, we get on the mic. On Monday, say what we like. Get off the mic, go home. Roam the earth. Roam the turf. Give birth to something new. What you gonna do? I believe you're there. All right. Sorry, folks. Hey, hey. Back once again. You tune into Equilibrium Radio. We are adults who love hip-hop. That's what it is. Hope all is well in your world. My name is Kwame Veer. Along with me, we have Lord Doom.
1: What's up? What's up?
0: DJ CA.
2: Knick Knack Paddy Whack. I'm here. That's K.A. Rap. Yeah, that's all I got. All
0: right. Nice.
2: So I'm going to stop.
0: Nice.
2: No, real quick, though. You know, I want to give a quick shout-out. I know we do that at the show at the end, but real quick. Natural Elements. And especially A Butter.
0: Okay.
2: Been a fan. You know, when they came up with the show, I didn't really get to say this, but I've been a fan of his lyrics for a minute.
0: Okay. All right, nice.
2: Yeah.
0: Nice. Yeah.
2: And I'm sorry I didn't get, you know, any of their new music on tonight. You know, technical difficulties with, you know, what we got going on up here, so. All
0: right. Well, you know, new technology. Yeah. That's it. New technology. Even old technology.
2: Yeah.
0: So, but it's like I said, you tuned to Equilibrium Radio. We are adults who love hip hop, and yeah, Lord Doom, tell them about the last set of songs that we played for them, man.
1: The last segment started with Fat Lacin from The Good People, went into Who's Sicker from Marley Marl, Define My Name from Nas,
2: featuring the Hemingways, by the way. Ooh. Marley Marl featuring the Hemingways.
0: Yes.
1: They Lied. From Natural Resources, Running the Show from Oh No featuring Eric Sermon, You Know You Want It from

0: Life Dog featuring Slick and Rose. A Cold Winter from Rhapsody featuring Freeway. Moonshine from Swollen Members. And Slap from Busta Rhymes.
1: Yeah, yeah, yeah. That's the bed right now. That's where we're going to get into before the show goes off.
2: Yes, yes, yes. So,
1: from that old Bismarcky and Kane.
2: Yeah, Kane and Bismarcky.
1: Yeah, that song. Crazy.
2: Just rhyming with the Biz.
1: Yeah.
2: So, speaking of Biz, you know, there's a lot of songs that are great. Bismarcky going off is one of those, one of our greatest songs.
1: Yeah.
2: No question. So, every time I think about it or hear about it or listen to it, I'm like, wow. Nobody was rhyming better than Biz, period.
1: He was a dope person, too.
2: Yeah, yeah, yeah. Dog, it's just... And he did the documentary. I haven't watched the documentary yet. It's been a while, but... like, just the folklore before the documentary even became a thing was... I was like... Because I've known people who knew him.
1: I got to meet him and interact with him. He's a funny dude.
2: Yeah. It's, and all the stories is just nothing but pleasant stories, man.
1: Yeah, yeah, yeah.
2: So, yeah, man. He is gravely missed. But we all got to transition someday. So that's what the deal is. Hey, fellas, y'all got any shots before we get out of here?
1: You know, just what I said. Natural Elements, you know, and everybody that's come through the show, I appreciate you, you know, supporting the show.
2: Yes.
1: The listeners, as we always say.
2: Yes.
1: And, you know, I'm going to do a little different, but on par for tonight. Shout out to the mayor.
2: All right. Watch out now.
1: And shout out to the Knicks. The Knicks, and Wu-Tang. Wu-Tang is for the children and the Knicks.
2: All right. Nice.
0: Shout out to all the hip-hop heads out there. Shout out to the Five Boroughs and worldwide. Everybody listening within the sound of my voice. Every day is every day, and tomorrow will be another one. So don't let today get you down, but if you had a good one, enjoy it.
2: Indeed. Hey, folks, listen, shout out my family, near, distant, and future, and past, you know, all of them. My fellas in here, my fellas outside, and my colleagues at work. The adventure never finishes, but yeah, that's it for us. We'll be back with some more Equilibrium Radio next week, with some more hip hop, some more melanated culture, and talk to y'all then. Peace and love, y'all.
0: Peace.

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on a breakaway. 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I ate away. Like a dinner plate, put the pen to page, go renegade. Ride around my Chevrolet. Sunday service, never late. 10%, fill the plate. 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
1: Where the light at, remind me. 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
8: Transforming your life is a very powerful and exciting thing to undertake. Think about this word transform. Break it down into two words, if you will. The second word is form. It means the physical world that you live in and all the boundaries that we experience in our life. That's our form. It's our body. And then trans, which is a prefix that is put in front of our form. And the prefix trans means to go beyond, to soar above, to go past. So transforming really means going beyond your form, that is, going beyond the limits of your body, if you will. I am presenting 101 specific ideas that you can use each and every day to transform or go beyond your form, your life. And transforming your life is not something that is a very involved and difficult process. It can be done in any given moment in your life. And as you listen, there are many ways that you can use it. You might want to just listen to one thought each day and let it sink in and meditate on it over and over again in the morning. Or you might want to listen to 10 of them and let them just sort of roll around inside of your head and then go back and replay them and replay them. You'll use it over and over and over again in your life. It is really designed to help you to understand how powerful your thoughts are. You can change your life in a matter of moments by doing one simple thing. Change the thoughts you think and the words you speak. Your internal dialogue has an enormous effect on every aspect of your life, and you can alter it in a positive way, beginning right now. I call this 101 ways to transform your life. Transform, going beyond your form. Listen to each thought, let it sink in, and begin putting it into practice, beginning now. Number one, know in your heart that there is an invisible intelligence in everything, and you have the power to make contact with this divine intelligence and create a life of bliss. There is something divine that rolls through all things. You can't get a hold of it. A little seedling has tree-ness in it when it is put into the ground. You can't see tree-ness, you can't see the tree, yet you know it is in there. And same with you. You have greatness. You have an energy that is so powerful, and it flows through you and in everything that you come into contact with. Know it, begin to trust it, and you'll find yourself experiencing transformation in your life. Number two, this is your sacred quest. The doorway to higher levels of awareness in your life opens inward. And most of us spend our lives facing the wrong way, looking outside of ourselves for the solutions to our problems. Where inward, in that silent, quiet, empty space within, is where the universal intelligence lies. It is where your essence as a human being is. Begin to look inward rather than outward each day. Number three, become aware that there are no accidents in our intelligent universe. Realize that everything that shows up in your life has something to teach you. Appreciate everyone and everything in your life. You need to begin looking inward at who you are and why you are here, instead of outward at the physical world or anything in it. Make this a day of appreciation, a day of being in awe and bewilderment of everything that you come into contact with. Appreciate your liver, appreciate your eyes, appreciate your legs, appreciate your mind, and everything that you come into contact with. Instead of judging it, just appreciate it. Number four, Draw your inner energy from the beauty that surrounds you. When you do so, this energy reception will become a source of strength and sustenance in your life. As you begin practicing beauty appreciation and seeing it in all things that you encounter, including all people, as you begin to see the fullness of God in everyone rather than something to judge, you'll find a new kind of bliss in your everyday life. Number 5. Be peaceful. Experience silence. Meditate and really listen to God. The result will be that you will find the solution to each and every one of your problems, whether it be related to relationships or finances, health or self-image, all within yourself. The peace and the quiet and the solitude all come from an understanding that God's one and only voice is silence, as Herman Melville reminded us. And if you can just be, even for one moment today, just peaceful and just go within, you're going to find a bliss that you perhaps didn't ever know before. Number 6. Forgive yourself for your transgressions. See that mistakes are lessons for you to transcend. Release yourself from the tyranny of self-recrimination. Make the decision to be free. Everything that's ever happened to you in your life has happened for a reason. And when you are filled with an absence of self-forgiveness and you're full of recriminations about what you did or shouldn't have done, or what you should have done, all of these kinds of things are really a message that you're sending to the universe saying, God's plan doesn't work and mine does. That's really an insidious thing to say. Everything that you've done or experienced is over, and you had something to learn from it. So forgive yourself and move on with your life. Number 7. Write down this ancient truth and reread it on a daily basis. When you seek happiness for yourself, it will always elude you. When you seek happiness for others, you will find it yourself. Number 8. Attempt to remove all enemies from your thoughts. The same intelligence that flows through you flows through all human beings. When you know that you are connected to all, you cannot fathom striking out at others, let alone feeling hatred for them. Or another way of saying this is, on a round planet, there's no choosing up sides. We all are here for a reason. We all have the same divine energy flowing through us. And when we stop thinking of ourselves as separate from everyone else, we begin to see and experience the love that we are here for in the first place. In my opinion, God doesn't want us to love God. God wants us to learn to love each other. That's what it means to be a holy being, to not have enemies and to love each other. That's truly what loving God is about. Number 9. Release everything that you have been told is impossible or unrealistic, and allow yourself the freedom to make your own contract with God about what is possible for you. Examine all of the doubts that you have about miracles and miracle workers, and replace the doubt with openness. Be open and release everything that you hate. Number 10. Keep in mind that grievances bring turmoil, while communication brings peace. If you are angry at someone in your life, work at communicating with that person about your aggrieved feelings, no matter how difficult it may be. One of the things that really destroys relationships is the unwillingness to talk or be open about the things that are difficult for us to talk about. So even if it's something that you feel inside you can't do, just push aside that impossibility and say to yourself, I'm going to talk to my spouse or my lover or my daughter or my mother about these things. And the talking is a way of releasing the energy that is built up that creates all of the turmoil that we live with that destroys relationships. Number 11. Lighten your material load, starting today. As you do so, less energy is spent hoarding and ensuring and moving and polishing and so on. the less attracted you are to your possessions, and the more you are able to share them with others unconditionally, the more peaceful your life will be. See how many things you can give away that you no longer use, and don't ask anything for it in return. And don't tell anybody else that you did it. Just give, not to get, but just for the beautiful, soulful notion of unburdening your soul with all of that material stuff that you no longer need. Number 12. Work at being content with who you are rather than pleasing others by being unauthentic. Say to yourself, I am what I am, and it is okay as long as I am not hurting anyone else in the process. You have a right to be who you are, and the only morality that you have to be concerned with is whether somebody else is being hurt with you being who you are. You don't have to apologize for anything or anyone. You don't have to apologize to anyone for anything that you are. It's a wonderful affirmation. I am what I am, from La Cage aux Folles. I am what I am. Say it over and over again today. Number 13. Remember that what you think about expands. Since you have the power to make your inner world work for you or against you, use it to create the images of bliss that you want to occur in your material world. Eventually, that inner bliss will be the blueprint that you consult as the architect of your everyday life. Your thoughts create your reality. Once you know this, you'll start being very careful about what you think about. Number 14. Let go of the concept that more is better. This idea keeps us exclusively in the physical domain. You can replace the more is better belief with an inner serenity that does not need more to be acceptable. Let me ask you this rhetorical question as you consider this transforming thought. Where is the peace in more is better? And of course you know the answer. There is no peace in more is better. And if it doesn't bring peace to your life, then it's something that you want to discard. Number 15. Try to get back to nature today in some way. Give yourself time in the woods, trekking in the mountains, walking in open meadows, or walking barefoot on the beach. When you take the time to drink in the beauty of the natural world, you will release your belief that things and accumulations are needed for you to feel complete. There's a wonderful saying I used to tell all of my clients, the wilderness is therapy. Even if you live in a city, if you can just walk barefoot along the grass in a park someplace, you'll find yourself feeling more blissful. Number 16. Today, shed your fault-finding tendencies. Know that you are the creator of your life and that a loving presence is always with you. Your ability to be self-reliant will overtake your habit of assigning blame. Another way of saying this is that your life is the product of all of the choices that you have made up until now, and no one else is to blame for anything that is going on in your life. Circumstances don't make a man, they reveal him, as James Allen said. Number 17. Adhere to the most important guideline ever passed on to us from the spiritual world. Love thy neighbor as thyself. Make this a daily affirmation in your life, beginning today. I will love my neighbor as I love myself. Number 18. Make an attempt to think globally rather than locally. People who look different, who speak a different language, who have different beliefs, are all a part of us. We are all now here together. In the eyes of the loving presence, there are no favorites. Number 19. Relax about the future and let it go. Instead, make an active commitment to enjoy this day a little bit more. It is very difficult to accomplish anything when you're stressed out over the outcome. When you relax and get peaceful, you become inspired and efficient. And inspire comes from in spirit. When you are in spirit, you are inspired. And the future isn't something you need to be worried about. You are totally consumed with now, which is all there is, all there ever has been, and all there ever will be. Now. Number 20. Learn to allow others to work out their difficulties without feeling that you are the only one who can fix things. Your ego is pushing you to intervene, while your higher self wants you to experience peace and harmony. Choose the latter. Allow your higher self to rule. Let other people work out some of the things and don't have to be right all the time. Number 21. Put this affirmation in as many places as possible. Write it down. In my world, nothing ever goes wrong. Look at it each day and let it remind you that everything that is happening to you is in divine order and comes with a lesson. If you can live your life in the spiritual world as a spiritual being, having a human experience, you become the witness to your life. And as you witness it, you say, nothing is going wrong. These aren't problems that I have to be absorbed with. These aren't things that I have to be neurotic over. I am the witness. I am going to watch them. I'm going to learn from them and understand that they're all in order, even the ones that I don't understand and the ones that I don't like. In my world, as Nisargadatta Maharaj said, and I am that, nothing ever goes wrong. Meaning, when you live in the spiritual world, you are the observer, and you are not all of the boundaries and all of the forms and all of the things that we call problems. Number 22. Be conscious of your thoughts, of the makeup of your internal dialogue. Know that any thoughts you repeat that are contrary to your divine eternal essence are keeping you from experiencing the joyous and complete life you deserve. Number 23. Make an attempt to tame your ego by catching yourself when you persistently use the pronoun I. You can make the decision to take the focus off of yourself. The more you cut back on I, the more personal freedom you will experience. See how many times today you can start your sentences with you rather than I. Instead of making self-references, just inquire about the other person. Number 24. Remember that you are not your country, you are not your race, you are not your religion. You are an eternal spirit. Seeing yourself as a spiritual being without labels is a way to transform the world and reach a sacred place for all of humanity. Another way of saying that is that you are not what you notice, but you are the noticer of what you notice. Number 25. If you are engaging in addictive behavior of any kind, the most effective way to rid yourself of the addiction is to go directly to your higher self and turn this problem over to God. That's right, just turn it over, surrender, knowing that the highest force in the universe is within you. Simply say, God, I am turning this addiction over to you. I've tried everything else. Now I'm trying you. And allow the higher part of yourself and allow God in to help remove those temptations of the senses that you think you can't live without. Number 26. Practice releasing the emotions of fear and guilt and replace them with love, forgiveness, and kindness. If you're feeling guilty about your past conduct, remind yourself that you are inviting turmoil into your life. Release the guilt by forgiving yourself and vowing to avoid this kind of conduct in the future. Guilt is a waste of your mental energy. Everything that you've done is over. It all had a lesson for you. Using up your present moments feeling bad about it is only one more way to keep yourself from being fully and spiritually alive in the present. Send guilt out of your life, beginning now. It's just a thought away. Number 27. Accept this seeming contradiction, the fact that your body will die and that you are also eternal. Surrender to this fact when someone dies and stop telling yourself that his or her death shouldn't have happened the way that it did. You can surrender and you can grieve. You do not die. That which was never born never dies. You are an eternal spirit, formless. You are transforming your life with this tape. Going beyond form means that you, the real you, the observer within, is ageless and timeless. But that which it is observing or noticing is bound by the need for things to begin and end. Number 28. Make a daily effort to look upon others without condemnation. Every judgment takes you away from your goal of peace. Keep in mind that you do not define anyone with your judgments, but only define yourself as someone who needs to judge. Or as it says in the New Testament, judge not, lest you too be judged. Number 29. Give yourself the gift of a silent retreat every day, even if it is just for a few moments. Go back to that key to higher awareness of shutting down that inner dialogue and know that this is your ticket to peace. You can just simply close your eyes in any given moment and retreat to that inner divine place that Robert Frost described in his poetry. We all sit around in a ring and suppose, while the secret sits in the center and knows. There is a secret within you, and you can only access it through silence. Give yourself a moment of silence. It's the greatest tribute we can ever pay to anyone, a moment of silence. Give yourself the same opportunity of one moment of silence. Number 30. When you have the choice to be right or to be kind, always choose kind. Remember that you have that choice in all of your daily interactions. And this one key of being kind rather than right in any interaction that you have will do more for transforming your life than any course that you could ever take or any book that you could ever read or any tape that you could ever listen to. Be kind and give up your need to be right. Number 31. Avoid exaggerating or changing facts for the purpose of impressing others today. This quality may be cute in a child, but in an adult, it is a way of relying on the ego to keep illusions alive. Persisting in this practice will just keep you from knowing your higher self, which needs no exaggeration to feel important in the eyes of others. Number 32. Remember that your past must have taught you the wrong messages if these messages do not bring you peace and happiness today. Do not be afraid to let go of those beliefs if they do not promote a sense of peace for yourself. Being peaceful is what your higher self wants. It's what transforming your life is all about. And any thought or any belief that you have that keeps you from peace in your life is one you want to discard, no matter how long you've had it, or how much you've cherished it, or what the tradition is in your family or in your country. If it doesn't bring you peace, then you don't need it. Number 33, judge not. If you see someone who is very different from you in physical appearance or in age or in economic status, use your mind to send them love rather than a judgmental thought. We have so many of those judgmental thoughts when we see someone who is older, when we see someone who is younger, when we see someone who has a different custom than we have, when we see someone who wears different jewelry or has body decorations or something that we don't go along with. When you see someone like that today, whoever they may be, whether it's someone who is begging on the street or whether it's someone who is wearing a certain kind of clothes or acting in a certain way as you're driving, try not judging them and just seeing the unfolding of God in them. Try sending them love rather than judgment. Number 34. Begin to change the vocabulary you use to describe yourself and your expectations. Instead of saying maybe, if I'm lucky, or perhaps, and one never knows, use words and phrases such as absolutely, certainly, and I know I can. When you use these kinds of words that reflect an absence of doubt, you're going to begin to conduct your life in the very same way. Watch out for those things that sort of communicate to others and to yourself that you don't really have within you the capacity to manifest what you want for yourself in your life. Number 35. If there is someone in your life whom you love, tell him or tell her how you feel, even if you're afraid to do so. By taking action against your fear of intimacy, you invite your higher self, that is your loving presence, to replace your ego's non-loving fear tactics. Just tell them, I love you. And if you feel the fear, then do it anyway. Number 36, you cannot have a better past, so abandon that idea right now. You did what you knew how to do, given the circumstances of your life. Instead of indulging in regrets, let your thoughts remain on love and let your actions stem from that love. The past is over, and you did what you knew how to do, and you no longer are that person. So don't fill yourself with blame and angst about what you might have done in the past. Learn from it and know that you are a new soul today. Learn from it and know that you are a new human being today. Number 37. Let go of all the beliefs that convince you of your inadequacies and shortcomings. Clean out that closet of worn-out loyalties to what you can and cannot do. Just open yourself up right now in this moment. Just be. Number 38. Spend a day silently reciting the word love whenever you encounter another human being. This practice has such a positive effect that you may choose to use it as a silent background mantra throughout your day. Just repeat over and over inwardly, love, love, love, and just say it. If you say it 100 times, you're going to begin to feel the expression emanating and radiating outward from yourself. Number 39. Make an attempt to shift your career objectives from self-absorption to a calling. Use your talents and your special interests to fulfill your service with your calling. Your life work will take on a dramatic shift toward abundance, and you're going to begin to feel that you are on purpose. You have a calling. You are here for a heroic mission. Think of everything that you do in this day as a part of that calling, and you'll begin to rid yourself of some of the extraneous kinds of things and judgments that you have about your life. Number 40. Practice giving without receiving. Send anonymous contributions or gifts. Pay the toll of the car behind you. Put money into someone's parking meter. A feeling of peace and contentment will be your reward. Number 41. Be still and know. These 4 words will help you get past striving and help you get to know the bliss of being here now. When you allow yourself to be still, you will understand the futility of constant striving or chasing after more. Keep those 4 words in mind today. Be still and know. Number 42. In the midst of a tumultuous meeting or a frantic encounter with your children, get up and excuse yourself just for a moment. Give yourself 5 minutes to get centered and then ask God this question: what is my purpose here? And how may I serve you in the midst of all of this confusion? A simple removing of yourself from the turmoil and talking with God just for a moment will give you an inspiration to get past all of the turmoil and tumultuousness. Number 43. Spend special moments in awe of the miracle that life truly is. Awe is the loving appreciation for God's work and the presence of the divine intelligence. Be in awe. Number 44. Curb your need to be right. If you truly want to work on this area of restraining your ego, then simply respond to what someone has just said without offering an argument or even a piece of advice. As you practice this technique, your ego will fade and your relationships will improve. Number 45. Notice the acts of kindness that other people do rather than their wrongdoing. We are all good, decent, and loving souls, but we occasionally get lost. When you can focus on the good in another and hold that in your mind, you're acting from your higher self. And this is called transforming your life. Number 46. Keep a journal. In it, describe what offends you about other people. If you can be objective, you will find that what offends you is really a judgment about how others ought to be behaving. These judgments are that false idea of yourself that is convincing you that the world ought to be as you are rather than as it really is.

Number 47. Give more of yourself and ask less in return. When serving others becomes a priority, you will start asking the universe on a daily basis, how may I serve? It's a wonderful mantra. How may I serve? Number 48. If your first inclination is to have a judgmental thought about the physical appearances of someone else, notice what you are doing and redirect your thought to consider the fullness of God within that person. Number 49. Entertain the thought that you remove habits from your life by coaxing them downstairs one step at a time. Try to catch individual toxic thoughts in the moment they are occurring, one moment at a time, one day at a time, and you will be able to achieve the transition from toxicity to purity in your life. Number 50. Develop the sense that anything that is destructive to one human being is destructive to all. Know that the essence or life force that flows through you flows through everyone. That awareness will give you a loving energy that will help to bring all of us together. Number 51. Get a clear picture in your mind of something that you would like to see happen in your life. A job or an opportunity or a new love or quitting an addictive behavior or whatever. And keep your inner focus on this picture and don't allow anyone else to smear it. And extend love outwardly with this picture in mind. The results will be worth your effort. You will manifest what you picture in your mind. Or, as it says in Proverbs, as you think, so shall you be. Number 52. Be aware of your thoughts and remind yourself that the simple act of thinking is evidence that there is an invisible energy that flows through you at all times. Every thought that you have, even though you can't see it and can't get a hold of it and has no boundaries and no form, it's still there, it's still real, it's still divine. And that's who you are, even though it's in another dimension other than your form. And when you practice living there, you are transforming, that is, going beyond the form that is your body, the form that is your physical world. Number 53. Have conversations with God in private and important moments. During these conversations, instead of asking for special favors, affirm your willingness to use all of your inner strength to create solutions. Number 54. Develop your inner faith. The kind of faith I'm describing here does not need a religious service or a holy book. It comes from having the direct inner experience of God as a part of your higher self. Number 55. Let go of any repetitious inner dialogue about the horrors and tragedies of the world. Know that everything that happens is perfect, even the parts that you dislike. All of your opinions about how things should take place are nothing more than opinions that you have of how God should be orchestrating this play. There is woe in the world. There are problems in the world. William Blake said it so beautifully as you think about this affirmation for today. In his poem, he said, "Man was made for joy and woe, and when this we rightly know, through the world we safely go. Joy and woe are woven fine, a clothing for the soul divine." Keep that in mind and get rid of all these ideas that all of the woes shouldn't be happening. It's all in order, and it's all to teach us some grand and heroic lesson. Number 56. Consider the possibility of totally eradicating your personal history from your consciousness and simply living completely in the present moment. You will find a new freedom as you realize that you aren't relying on the way things used to be to define your life today. Get rid of all of the labels that you've placed on yourself about all of the things that you are. And just erase your past and try to go out into this day with no past at all, just now. Number 57. Slow yourself down with moments of contemplative silence. That is, do nothing. In these moments, appreciate your body and all of your physical universe. Notice the inner waves of pleasure that you experience as you go to silence.
Number 58. Know that you are a soul with a body, rather than a body with a soul. Remember that your soul cannot be measured or observed with the tools that we use to view the material world. That's a different world in there, that invisible divine world. And that's the world you want to connect to transform your life. You are a soul with a body, rather than a body with a soul. Number 59. Release the idea that a failed relationship makes you a failure. There are no failed relationships. Every person who enters and exits your life does so in a mutual sharing of life's divine lessons. All of us have people who come into our life for a short time, and some have longer roles to play. There's no failure in there. It's all in divine order. We have who we have in our life in order to help us to create the world that we showed up here to fulfill our heroic mission. Number 60. Know that you are an eternal and purposeful being. Be secure and serene, with no need for compliments or reassurances that you are, in one way or another, more special or distinct from others. We are all children of God, no favorites, no outcasts, all one. This is a una-verse song. We're all one. We don't need to think of ourselves as special, because the moment we do, we make someone else not special. And all of us, if we're all special, we don't need a word like special to define us. Special is the work of the ego. You don't need your ego here. You're working at your higher self, which says you are a creation, an extension of God. Number 61. Make love the focus of your life. When this is the case, you will have no expectations about how others should respond to your acts of love. Your higher self invites you to serve and give without any anticipation of reward. Number 62. In the words of Thoreau, simplify, simplify, simplify your life. As you do so, you will discover that many items that you previously chased after, including money, will ironically begin to show up in your life without your pursuing them. This is one of the great ironies of life. Less is more, and more is less. Number 63. Take full responsibility for all of the events in your life. When you blame something outside of yourself for the circumstances you're experiencing, you give control of your life to that outer phenomenon. When you release blame and go within, you will always find what you need. Number 64. Trust your intuition. Quietly affirm that you will define your own reality from now on, and that your definition will be based on your own inner wisdom. I always think of your intuition like this. If prayer is you talking to God, then your intuition is God talking to you. Trust it, and you won't go wrong. Number 65. Stop paying so much attention to the superficial pursuits of your life. Learn to tune within and know higher levels of awareness. You need to become acquainted with this part of yourself and believe in the energy of the loving presence that is always a part of you. Number 66. Release the false idea that you need to prove to anyone that you have acquired the necessary credentials to be considered a success. Success is not measured by externals. It comes from within. Success is an inside job. You don't have to have it validated by anything or anyone outside of yourself. Number 67. Remind yourself that every negative thought that you have about another is something you are thinking about yourself. Replace these negative thoughts with positive ones, and your self-esteem and your self-worth will grow accordingly. Number 68. Be aware of the fact that everyone who comes into your life in any capacity is valuable. The petty tyrants are just as divine as those who provide you with encouragement and support. Those whom we judge to be unfortunate or evil can teach us our greatest lessons. Petty tyrants may appear to us as petty and tyrannical, but they may be
divine masters just disguised as petty tyrants to teach you something that you didn't know you had to learn. Number 69. Know that you don't really have to do your best at everything you do. Your best leaves no room for improvement. You are better off to simply do and enjoy and be willing to learn rather than putting this standard of having to do your best at everything that you do today or any day. Just do. Number 70. Try on the concept that beliefs restrict you while knowings empower you. A belief is merely a mental note attached to your lapel by your mommy. A knowing is etched into the cells of your being and therefore lives within you with an absence of doubt. Everything that you believe was handed to you by someone outside of you and therefore it has doubt attached to it. Everything that you know comes from within. So think of beliefs as something that restrict you while knowings empower you. Number 71. Release your fear of disapproval. You do not need it. You are a divine creation of God. When you know that you are on a spiritual mission, you become independent of the good opinion of others. Get on with your purpose. Number 72. Appreciate the beauty around you. A soaring bird, a budding tree, a mother and her nursing infant, an elderly couple holding hands. Allow love to circulate from you to them and feel it being returned. The more you practice receiving love from your surroundings, the more energized you will become. Number 73. If you doubt your ability to know God, then know that if you are alive, you have the life force of God within you. It's as simple as that. Your aliveness confirms the existence of the highest awareness within you. God is within you. God is alive. God is the divine energy that flows through all things and creates all. Number 74. Drop the notion that you are what you do. Remember this exercise in logic. If you are what you do, then when you don't, you aren't. Number 75. When you find yourself troubled by anything, say out loud, I am more than what bothers me. Just this simple statement affirming yourself as something more than a receptacle for troubles will keep you from allowing these troubles to run rampant in your daily life. I am more than what bothers me. I am more than what troubles me. I am the noticer of all of those things, not that which I am noticing. Number 76. Remember that you are here on earth for one purpose, to love and to be loved. When you concentrate on this thought, everything in life seems to flow more easily. Number 77. Practice listening to others today while keeping the focus off of yourself. During conversations, concentrate on what the other person is saying and what they are feeling. Then respond with a sentence that begins with you instead of I. You seem to be having a tough day today, rather than I want to tell you about myself. Number 78. Remind yourself every day that the highest worship of God is service to mankind, and that it is through those acts that your spiritual quest will be realized. You do not need to convince others that you are divine. Do it in deed. Your inner awakening of joy and bliss will be reward enough. Number 79. Try not to compare yourself to others as a measure of your performance or feelings of success. If you do, you will have brought into the erroneous idea that God plays favorites and that you will in some way be better when you are ahead of someone else. There are no favorites. There are no betters. We are all one. We are all equal in the eyes of God. So comparing yourself to others is an exercise in futility and a belief somehow that God doesn't really know what she is doing. Number 80.
Examine everything that offends you and see if you can get your ego out of the picture. When you are offended, you are actually thinking, this is awful. How could God allow it? Release your ego, then act upon that which you are for. Then there will be no need to fight. Everything that you are for empowers you, but everything that you're against weakens you. Whenever you have to fight something, you're weaker for the effort. Number 81, resist the need to be boastful about yourself. Strive to be interested rather than interesting. Become the listener, the one who cares about the accomplishments and activities of others, and you will not need to distort your personal storyline at all. Number 82, practice generosity. People who give willingly of their possessions and their money are not doing it because they have it to give. They are coming from a special heart space that is attracted to serving and sharing. We can all give something in the service of others and in the service of our higher selves as well. Number 83. Know that love is the least threatening experience there is. Love asks nothing and demands nothing. It calls for giving, sharing, and vulnerability with God as your inner guide, communicating infinite love. Number 84, avoid dictating to those who are smaller, younger, or less educated. We are all at different stages on the spiritual path, but none of us is better than anyone else. We're just different. Number 85, allow your higher self to guide you when you have problems. Create a sentence that you repeat silently, such as, "Please decide this for me. I leave it in your hands." This may seem like a cop-out, but I have found this technique helpful in many problem areas of my life. Turning to God is like turning to the higher part of yourself and asking for the guidance to make the right decision in this moment. Number 86. Remind yourself that God created you in perfect love that is changeless and eternal. Your body is changing, as is your mind. So you are not that body or that mind. You were created as a spirit that is pure love. That is where you want to keep your attention focused, on the spirit that is pure love. Number 86. Remind yourself that God created you in perfect love that is changeless and eternal. Your body is changing, as is your mind. So you are not that body or that mind. You were created as a spirit that is pure love. That is where you want to keep your attention focused, on the spirit that is pure love. Number 87. Free yourself from addictions, that is, addictions to substances such as alcohol, drugs, sugar, caffeine, or more abstract concepts such as approval and danger and sexual conquest. All of this is just your ego at work. When you know that you have the presence of God within you, you will no longer be addicted to externals. Number 88, begin keeping track of the judgmental thoughts that you allow in your thoughts each and every day. Increasing your awareness of this judging habit will help you consult your loving presence as these judgmental attitudes begin to surface. Number 89, rather than continually making an issue of things with your immediate family and friends, try letting go of your ego investment in favor of a more peaceful point of view. You only need a few seconds to pause and know how much better peace feels. Allow them to be who they are, and let go of your need to be offended by all that they are or are not. That's just your ego at work. Unconditional love means just that. You love them without any conditions. Number 90. Instead of cursing the past, bless it and forgive yourself entirely. When you know that all of those experiences were a part of the divine design of your life, you can afford to forgive. Number 91. Try not to judge God. Know that hurricanes, tornadoes, crime, and poverty are as much a part of the divine plan as our sunny days, calm seas, and compassion and prosperity. Your desire to improve conditions is also a part of the plan. So concentrate on that
that is, on improving things that you find distasteful, rather than why certain conditions seem to be wrong, which is just your ego at work telling yourself that it knows what should and shouldn't be. It's all in divine order, including your right to fix it. Number 92. Develop the ability to witness your thoughts by stepping back and watching them enter and exit your mind. Just observing the flow of thoughts will slow the mind down to the still point where you can experience God. Become the witness. Cultivate the observer within you rather than on all that is being observed. Number 93. When you feel an inclination to blame someone else for your circumstances, take an instant to say a prayer of thanks for the lesson. The lesson is

remind yourself that you are a holy creation. Number 96. Know that objects cannot give you freedom. They only demand more companions and further enslave you. The idea of purchasing freedom in any way is a false idea, and this false idea tells you to expect freedom when you achieve a certain level of financial accumulation. These are what we call counterfeit freedoms. Authentic freedom is the freedom that comes from within, from going to the higher self and allowing that to be the ruling force in your life. Number 97. Free yourself of prejudice. Prejudice thinking comes from treating your mind like a rental space for the thoughts and beliefs of others. The antidote for toxic, prejudging thoughts is to suspend your ego and listen to your higher self. You will begin knowing that no one on this planet is superior or special in the eyes of God, just as no one is non-special. Number 98. Be aware that nothing will bring about an inner feeling of turmoil faster than allowing yourself to be seduced into fighting or arguing. You always have a choice, to argue or not to argue, to confront or not to confront. Choose the path which leads to peace. Number 99. Look into a mirror and say out loud, I love you, I value you, I know that there is much more to you than what I see staring back at me. You will find yourself going beyond the physical you and remove many of your intrusive thoughts about defending yourself and attempting to prove your worth. You are not that face looking back at you in the mirror. You are that which is observing the face. And that doesn't show up in any mirror or on any physical measuring device that we have on this planet. Number 100. Demonstrate tolerance and love by ignoring what may have transpired in the past. Avoid the inclination to make someone else wrong by pointing out the fallacies of their point of view with examples from their past. Let go of the desire to win and cultivate the desire to communicate. Number 101. Know that you are not your name, your occupation, or your social security number. You are eternally light and divine, regardless of what you have done or have failed to do, regardless of what family you have lived in or what you may have been labeled. In the God intelligence, you are holy and you have a purpose for being here. Stay with that purpose. Know that there are no accidents, and the energy that moves the planet, that moves every thought across your mind, is the same energy that moves the star across the sky. You are a divine being. This concludes 101 ways that you can take a look at transforming your life each and every day of your life. 101 thoughts that you can use. And when you begin to practice these on a daily basis, without telling anyone else about it, without having to write them down, without taking a test, when you just know that each day you are working on transforming, going beyond form, you will understand the magic of knowing that you are not a human being having a spiritual experience, but indeed that it's the other way around. You are a spiritual being having a human experience. And these 101 techniques are just ways to help you to make that human experience more blissful. God bless you.

Welcome, love. How are you today? It's time for you to find some peace and joy and happiness. It's all a choice, and I want you to choose it. So please, relax your mind and come with me.

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0: Greetings, greetings, greetings, and welcome to WHCR 90.3 FM, the voice of Harlem. Today is the day. You better believe it. I'm so excited. Welcome to WHCR. I'm Sister Virginia Cotton. I'll be here until 10 in the a.m. playing some of the best gospel music this side of heaven. You better believe it. We're going to take a little trip down memory lane. We're going way back today. And you know, when I open up the phone line, I got that big job to do, lifting up the Savior, and I cannot do it all by myself. So we call a neighbor, call a good friend. Don't forget the website. We heard not only around the corner, but we heard around the world, the 3ws.whcr.org. Many stations are trying to imitate us, but there's only one like WHCR. We are the voice of Harlem, celebrating 40-year anniversary. You better believe it. It takes us a whole 12 months to celebrate 40 years. But we want to say a special thank you to all the listeners on behalf of our station manager and management and all our radio personalities. Oh, God, for the first 40 years. I've been here 32 of those 40 years. My, how time flies when you're having fun. Hey, you better believe that. Oh, we're going to say good morning to our website listeners. Don't forget, it's the 3ws.whcr.org. Today is the day. My birthday is today. They say, oh, Sister Cotton, you need to take a day off. No, I'm going to be here with my people having fun today and getting the happy birthday wishes. I had people calling me 3:30, 4 o'clock this morning to say happy birthday, Sister Cotton. I know they must be out of their mind or they really love me. So call a neighbor, call a good friend, and let them know today is Sister Cotton's birthday. And hey, WHCR on the air. Don't forget, it's the 3ws.whcr.org. Many stations try to imitate us, but there's only one, and you're listening to it right now.
1: In the Bible, I read in the 23rd Psalm that David said that the Lord is my shepherd and I shall not want.

You better believe he's the shepherd here at WACR for 40 years. And, you know, we want to say thank you, Lord, for another day, another birthday today. You say, oh, Sister Cotton, we thought September the 26th was the birthday. That's the celebration. I'm going to start blowing out the candles today. It's going to take me from now to September the 26th to blow out all those candles. And they say, are you going to tell it this year? Well, hey, if I get a chance to, I get caught up in the excitement. And sometimes a lot of things, then time goes by and you forget to tell the age. But it's going to be quite a few candles on that birthday cake this time. But we want to say thank you so very much for the folk that have remembered me down through the years when I first started back here in 1994. And I want to say thank you, thank you, thank you, thank you, Lord, for another year, another year. Thank God for Clairol and all of Olay. That's all I can say right here on WACR this morning. They say, Sister Cotton, you don't look as old as you sound. Well, I don't sound too old. Some people say, oh, I thought you were a little young girl. No, no, no. I got plenty of miles behind me, and I got a few miles still left ahead of me. So God is good all the time. And if you got WACR on your radio dial, that makes it even better. We want to say good morning again to our website listeners. That's the 3ws.wacr.org. To our sister Michelle over there in Perth, Australia. We want to say a special good morning to her. We haven't heard from her in a while, and hopefully and prayerfully all is well. We want to say good morning to our sister Glenda over there in Berlin, Germany. And we want to say good morning to Jacksonville, Florida, down there, the Tucker family. Good morning out west to Sister Rosa in California. We want to say good morning to the ATL, my nieces down there. Good morning goes out to our sister Shirley Raymond. Good morning, good morning, good morning, good morning. New Jersey, good morning goes out to you, Blessed Assurance Christian Life Center. Today also is the Bravo Twins, Reno and Quino's birthday. They're August 25th as well, and we want to say happy birthday to Deacon James Williams of the Soul Converters. His birthday was yesterday, the 24th, and we wish him all the best. And we want to say Sheila Jenkins, who had a birthday on last week. She had a marvelous celebration. You know, we Leo Virgo, that's right. You can look us up on the internet, and you say, well, why they act so funny? Hey. Hey, that goes with the zodiac sign if you believe in that. We also want to say we appreciate the WED Deliverance Center, Sister Sharon, Pastor Sharon. Get it right, Sister Cotton, Pastor Sharon Smith. We were up there at Second Prince of Peace this past Sunday. We had the memorial in honor of the late Reverend Dr. Ruth Singer Terry. And, oh, God, did we ever have a hallelujah good time. We want to thank Minister, the Maestro, the Iceman was there, the Milkman was there, Deacon Cherry was there, Sister Bennett, the Southern Wonders, Shirley White. We want to say good morning to New Zioners. Good morning to the WDC. Faithful Harmonizer Juniors were in the house. Amen. And they got a young group of Faithful Harmonizers following in the footsteps. And that's a beautiful thing. We want to again thank them for the opportunity of being able to be the host up there. We also want to say Jeffrey Sherrills and company. Amen. Amen. They were in the house. And again, we cannot forget the late Reverend Dr. Archbishop, prophetess, evangelist, promoter, the late Reverend Dr. Oh, she did it all. Apostle, everything. She did it all. Amen. Goes right there. The late Reverend Dr. Ruth Singer Terry to Sister Sharon, who's carrying on the legacy. To Lewis and Stephen, good morning goes out to them. And to Maddie, good morning goes out to her. You're tuned to WHCR 90.3 FM. We want to say good morning to Rivers Tabernacle. Reverend Walker was the first one I got a text from this morning. And to our missionary trustee, Edith Green, over there at the Tabernacle. She was the second one, 4:15, 4:30 in the morning. These people are up sending me texts for my birthday. God is good all the time, and all the time God is good. We want to say good morning to Houston, Texas, to our sister Brenda Coleman Wilson, listening on the internet. We want to say to Minister Joyce Davis over there in Liggett, Texas, good morning, good morning, good morning. 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

Amen. We thank God for another day's journey. Amen. Goes right there. We want to say good morning to Cora Olens. Good morning goes out to Mabel Evans. We want to say good morning to Doug and Michael, William Robinson Jr. down there in Virginia Beach, Virginia. Sister Pam, good morning goes out to you. We want to say good morning to the paper boy, our brother Eli. We want to say good morning to Anthony Lucas, the milkman. We're going to say good morning to the mailman. We're going to say good morning to the iceman. You're tuned to WHCR 90.3 FM. We are the voice of Harlem. We want to say good morning to Bernice Davenport, Evie Sinclair, Sister Nelson, New Springfield Missionary Baptist Church. We appreciate you being a part of the WHCR family. We want to say good morning to our Sister Stone. Good morning to all the members over there. Canaan, Sister Vanderpool, Deacon Russell, good morning. We also want to say good morning to First Grace, Jennifer Miller, Bethany in the house. Good morning, Deacon Hardgrove, Anna Battles, Mary James. Good morning, Tabernacle, Pastor Brown, Overseer Bright. We want to say good morning to Sister Sharon, Missionary Green. Good morning to you. We want to say good morning, Calvin. Good morning goes out to Antoinette. We want to say good morning to all the members up there at New Beginnings, Pastor Charlotte Hollick. Good morning to you. We want to say good morning to all the members over there at Eastward Missionary Baptist Church, New View Baptist Church. Good morning, Deacon Jerry. We want to say good morning to Minister Troy Murray and the New Friendly Six. And we want to say also a special good morning goes out to all the members over there at Whosoever Will Holy House of Prayer. Good morning, Shiloh. Good morning, First Grace, First Baptist. Good morning goes out to you. Salem United, good morning goes out to you. We want to say good morning to St. Matthew Baptist Church. We know they're listening on their website. Shirley Raymond, good morning to you. Lee Elders, good morning to you. Acts of Faith, good morning, South Carolina, to the Benjamin family listening on that website. We want to say good morning, Louisville, Kentucky, to my good buddy going back to junior high school, Sister Ella. She also is going to be celebrating her birthday on next week, along with our own WHCR own Sister Tina Dixon. She's a Virgo as well. So you know it's going to be on and popping here, WHCR, with all these birthdays in August and September. All these Virgo people, you know what happens when we get together. If you don't know, pull us up on the internet and you can find out all about the Virgo people born in August and September. How y'all feeling this morning? Are you feeling good? We want to say good morning to our brother Smiley. We want to say good morning, May Sellers. Good morning, brother Frazier over there at the church over there. Bethany, good morning. It is a beautiful day in the neighborhood when you're on top of the ground and the ground is not on top of you. Today is the day. How many candles? That's between me and my doctor. I'll tell it on September the 26th. Amen goes right there. Good morning goes out to the Dining Divas, Evangelist Ellen Codwell. Good morning. It is a beautiful day in the neighborhood. So how y'all feeling?

to say also a happy birthday wish going out. I know she's still celebrating, talking about Mary Ann Harper Stevenson. Good morning goes out to her. We also want to say New York Brenda Coleman, good morning goes out to you. Carnetta Clark, good morning to you. Mary Barfield, good morning. We want to say good morning to our spiritual mother church up there in the Bronx, Fordham Gospel Mission, the late Reverend Tiny James. We want to say good morning to Minister Larry Davis. Good morning, Mary Barfield. Good morning to all my spiritual brothers and sisters. Good morning, Fordham Gospel Mission. You're tuned to WHCR 90.3 FM. We are the voice of Harlem, celebrating 40-year anniversary. And also, today is my birthday. Hey, it's not 40 years.

And in our travels, we had opportunity to meet a lot of nice people. We want to say good morning goes out to, where we're going to go now? We're going to go down to Mississippi. Talking about Tupelo. We want to say good morning, Tupelo, Mississippi, to our good buddy down there. Who am I talking about? Tim Fry said he's heading to New York. That's what he said, Sister Cotton. I'm coming back to New York City in September. Listen to the words of this song.

We want to say good morning to our brother Haji and to all the brothers in recovery, to the circle of brothers. Good morning. Getting ready for that big job fair. I got the information. October the 10th. Put a ring around the date. And don't forget, if you're going out this morning, you might need a little jacket. It's a little nippy out there. Don't forget the school lunch program. It's free breakfast and free lunch. That's right. It's usually at some of the churches, but most of the time they're giving it out at the public school. So you can call that 311 for additional information to find a site in your neighborhood. Been riding with Jesus like a long time, and he ain't steered me wrong yet. Tim Fison, good morning, Tupelo, Mississippi.

0: want to say good morning again to our sister Jackie down there in Virginia. Good morning, Louisville, Kentucky. We want to say Jacksonville, Florida. Monroe, Louisiana. The Carter family, good morning goes out to you. Canada, I know you're listening on that website. We just want to remind you at 9 a.m. what's going to happen. It's going to be the Joe Brown News, Sports, and Traffic Report right here with our sister with good information. Don't forget, if you're going out this morning, it's about, 72 degrees, a little nippy out there. So the kids might need a jacket, you might need a jacket, and on the way, you might say, well, let me stop by and get one of those free lunches or free breakfast. They're doing breakfast right about now. I think about 7:30, 8 o'clock, they start at 311. They can let you know the time and place in your neighborhood. You give them your zip code, and you can stop by with Bebe's Kids, 18 and under, and it's all free, free, free, free, free. You heard about it here on WHCR 90.3 FM. We're at the bottom of the hour, so don't even think about touching your bow, Get it? I'm excited. Today is the day. Don't touch that dial. Get it right, Sister Cotton. Haven't had that first cup of tea as of yet. We'll be right back, I think, right after some very important messages, because I certainly do need some H-E-L-P this morning.
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2: The Right to Know Act was passed by the New York City Council on October 19, 2018. The Right to Know Act aims to deter NYPD abuse, help prevent unnecessary police encounters, and requires that the NYPD be more transparent when interacting with the public. Under the Right to Know Act, when an NYPD officer has no legal justification for searching you, your vehicle, or your home, he should not search you unless he gets your voluntary, knowing, and intelligent consent. So if you are stopped in New York City by an NYPD officer, the officer should tell you that he cannot search you without your consent, and he should make sure you understand. If he does not give you a summons or arrest you, he should give you a business card that has his name, rank, and badge number with the command on it. During the following interactions, an officer must identify himself, the reason for the interaction, and give you a business card without you having to ask for it. 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

0: 312-650-6903. I need some H-E-L-P this morning. I got that big job to do, lifting up the Savior, and I cannot do it all by myself. We want to say good morning to Greater Refuge Temple, to our Elder Williams, to our Sister Kelly, his granddaughter. We also want to say a special good morning to each and every one again on that website. It's the 3ws.whcr.org. 212-650-6903. Lifting up the Savior here on WHCR 90.3 FM as we're celebrating our big 40-year anniversary. Who's going to be the first one, not ashamed, to help me lift him up? Good morning, WHCR. You're on the air.
1: Good morning, Sister God. Happy, happy, God bless birthday to you.
0: Lee Elders, how you doing?
1: Hanging in there, trying to keep it going. That's all I can do now.
0: Will you get them going and have them straight by September 26th, I hope?
1: I pray. I'm working on it hard and praying, you know. That's all I can do.
0: Yes, yeah, prayer is the answer.
1: Yeah, but your birthday today is a beautiful thing. And I had my birthday for 81 years. Good gracious.
0: Oh, God. Wow.
1: I know you're not close to that.
0: Well, I'm not going to sneeze.
1: Well, God bless you. I'm so glad you made another birthday.
0: I am too. Amen. Goes right there. We appreciate you so much, the Elders. Acts of Faith. I always remember y'all, the very first, very, very first group I got to introduce when I became starting out here at WHCR and RTG and trying to be an MC. Acts of Faith over there at the Dempsey Center, and the rest is history. Here we 32 years later. Have we been knowing each other that long?
1: That's a long time, right?
0: Amen.
1: So, I'm glad about it, though. You're very person I need to know. So
0: that's
1: good. I love good people.
0: I love good people as well, and you good people. Acts of Faith and the new recording, y'all. God, thank God the group is still going on. And it's a beautiful thing with Alan and AJ and Nelson. Amen. So what's your favorite radio station?
1: WHCR. 90.3 FM, the voice of Harlem, with Sister Virginia Cotton on her birthday today.
0: Amen. And we want to say good morning to our Sister Shirley Raymond down there in ATL in the Atlanta GA. Hopefully she's up listening on the website.
1: Yeah, she might call you today. I told her it's your birthday, if she can get through.
0: Okay.
1: I've been having trouble with her phone again, I tell you. Some of these phones lately. But she might call you. And let's see. Oh! Did you bring the Janae song today, I Love Jesus First?
0: I think I might have it here. I'll look and see.
1: Yeah, I'd like to play that. And, you know, the kids are still out, so anybody's up, they might hear it. Trying to get the kids going. I saw so many little kids singing, though, over the past days. And I said, wow, that's very good. Young kids.
0: Okay. All right. You be blessed, and thank you for the greetings.
1: Yes, and I'll be sending you a card before September, okay?
0: If I don't see you September 26th, I'm going to be disappointed.
1: Well, my car will be there or something good.
0: All right. Be blessed. Bye-bye.
1: God bless. Bye-bye.
0: All right. Lee Elders right here on WHCR. Oh, my God. Today is a day. Do I feel any different? No, I don't. Well, you know, I brought some of my old music that I haven't played in a long time. Because today is my birthday, and I can play what I want to play. You know, I can mash the buttons here. 32 years I've been mashing buttons here at WHCR. All right. Good morning, WHCR. You on there? Good morning, WHCR.
2: Hello? Good morning, Chester. Happy birthday to you.
0: Ruthie Jefferson, good morning. How are you? And say cool.
2: Good morning. I'm blessed this morning to hear you, and I'm so happy for you. And we love you, and God bless you, and we have something coming for you.
0: Oh, great. Thank you. I appreciate you. I appreciate you. I already heard from my Reverend Walker this morning, like 4:15 this morning. He's sending me a message on the phone. Reverend Walker from Rivers Tabernacle.
2: I heard you say that, and that's a blessing. We pray for Pastor Walker,
0: yes. Amen. Go right there. All right. We appreciate you, Ruthie Jefferson. What's your favorite radio station?
2: 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Sister Kathy, we love you. God bless you.
0: Love you too. Be blessed. Okay. Bye-bye. All right, I'm Ruthie Jefferson right here on WACR from First Grace. I remember back in the day, and when we first were starting out, Rivers Tabernacle over there on 8th Avenue, the late Reverend Kendrick was still the pastor, and they used to have Wow Wednesday, Reverend Tynes, and quite a few, Mother Brown, or Reverend Brown was over there, Marie Brown, and Reverend Eva Walker, and quite a few others, Bishop Dunn, Rufus Dunn, and you know, all of them was there at Rufus Tabernacle. 8th Avenue was the place to be. Good morning, WHCR. We need your help.
3: Good morning, birthday lady.
0: Hey, Missionary Ruth, how you doing? Tabernacle, yeah, in the house this morning.
3: Yes, I'm doing fine. I was thinking about you when I met you in my mom's park.
0: And how many years ago was that?
3: Oh, I couldn't wait. I said, oh, I met this big celebrity.
0: Oh,
3: my
0: God.
3: She was in my mom's park.
0: I remember.
3: Oh, that was it.
0: Amen. We had a marvelous time. Those were the good old days.
3: Yeah, we had a marvelous time. Anyway, I was just calling. I wanted to be the first one, but Rem Walker was the first one.
0: Yes.
3: And you have a beautiful, beautiful day.
0: Thank you so much. I appreciate you so much for being a part of the WHCR family.
3: I appreciate you so much. It's all right if you tell your age. You look beautiful.
0: Thank you. Thank you. I appreciate you. And so do you. We're two beautiful people. Are we the beautiful people? Yes, we are.
3: Inside and out.
0: Inside and out. Yes, indeed.
3: And the people in the nursing home, they love you so much.
0: Oh, God. And you know, this Sunday coming up is the fifth Sunday, so we'll be back over there.
3: Yes.
0: Mm-hmm. Okay, we appreciate you. What's your favorite radio station?
3: WHCR.
0: All right. Amen. Go right there.
3: Yeah. I know Deacon Watson listens, and he is so proud of you.
0: Well, I talked to Deacon Watson early part. You know, he's always ahead of time, you know. I spoke to him last week. He said, oh, VG, I know that date is coming up. I said, yeah, Deacon Watson's next week. And Deacon Watson is 90 years old.
3: Yes, yes. I got his picture. I know.
0: Mm-hmm.
3: And he's nephew. Everybody's gone, everybody's gone, but you are holding down the fort.
0: We, as long as God says so.
3: You are holding, and you're doing a wonderful job.
0: Amen.
3: So you have a beautiful day.
0: Thank you. Be blessed. You too. Bye-bye. All right, we want to say good morning to our Sister Burke over there at Greater Central East Mount Olive. Sister Lucia, good morning goes out to you. We also want to say a happy birthday wish going out to our sister Virginia Jackson. Good morning. I know she celebrated her birthday beginning of August. And, you know, the sign changes on the 23rd. So we got the Leo and the Virgo, but we're still in the same month of August. So, you know, happy birthday goes out to all the August birthday people who are celebrating their birthday. Some are Leo and some are Virgo. And then we also, Virgo runs into September as well. And if you want to know about us, you can look up on that internet, Google it, and you'll see exactly our traits, our likes, and our dislikes. You know, amen. Go right there. Just want to remind you, too, about September the 26th. You say, Sister Cotton, today's your birthday, but the celebration, and so many candles, I have to start blowing them out now. So hopefully by September 26th, I will have blown out all the candles. Good morning, WHCR 90.3 FM. You're on the air. Who's calling?
4: Good morning, Sister Cotton. Pastor Jack Walker.
0: Rivers Tabernacle. Oh, my God. Reverend Walker, good boy. We were just talking about you, me and Ruthie Jefferson. Oh, my God. How you feeling today?
4: Happy birthday and many more.
0: Oh, thank you, thank you, thank you. I got a message from you this morning, it was 4:15, 4:20?
4: Yes.
0: Oh, my
4: Thanks
0: God.
4: Thanks for the blessing that you are to Rivers Tabernacle. We appreciate that.
0: Oh, I appreciate Rivers Tabernacle. Looking forward to, the girls sent me a message, said they're looking forward to coming to the nursing home on the fifth Sunday.
4: Yes, that's right. That's right. This coming Sunday.
0: Yes, the fifth Sunday. Yeah, the singing angels of Rivers Tabernacle are going to be at Northern Manhattan. Oh,
4: yes,
0: God.
4: Yes,
0: And you know, we always love to hear, was that Gail sing that song? I wasn't going to tell nobody. I'm going to keep it
4: Donna.
0: To me.
4: Yeah, Donna, yeah.
0: Yeah, Donna sing. Oh, I always get them Donna and Gail and Lois. And,
4: get them fixed up.
0: Yeah, oh, God. Yes, indeed. So we're looking for a high time in the Lord.
4: Yes, what a great God.
0: And Pastor, now, I know you've been listening to some other stations, but what's your favorite radio station?
4: WHCR on 90.3 on the FM dial.
0: All right, Reverend Walker, we're looking forward to seeing you soon.
4: Thanks. Love you and all the WHCR offers a lot of things that other stations don't offer. A lot of information.
0: Yeah, and
4: help us.
0: And aren't y'all doing something, I think, on the first Sunday of September? What y'all got going on?
4: The first Sunday we have a fundraiser. We're trying to fix up the church.
0: Okay.
4: We have a fundraiser that starts at 3 p.m.
0: Okay. And give the people the address.
4: Rivers Tabernacle, 401 East 161st Street, right at Melrose Avenue,
0: and that's,
4: Bronx, New York.
0: And that's the first Sunday in September.
4: Right, September 6th.
0: September the 6th, the Rivers Tabernacle, the place to be. And I know whenever y'all have anything, y'all always got food up there.
4: You better believe it. We'll be serving from 2 to 3.
0: Oh, 2 to 3, and then the service is going to start. I know you're going to have some singing up there. Yeah, so we're going to have a hallelujah good time.
4: Yeah, you know, Eddie will be there, and Shirley, and hopefully Troy.
0: Yes. And I know... Tanya Williams is going to be there.
4: Yes, God bless
0: her. Yeah, of course. You know, so we're looking to have a high time.
4: Yes.
0: And that's the September the 6th at 3 o'clock. Get there
4: at
0: 3 p.m. So get there early so you can get a piece of that chicken and some salad.
4: That's
0: And something, whatever else they have.
4: And whatever else.
0: All right, Pastor, you be blessed, and thank you so much for the greetings. Okay, be blessed.
4: You're welcome.
0: Okay, bye-bye. Hi, Reverend Walker, the pastor called it me. Oh, from Rivers Tabernacle, 401 East 161st Street, and that's September the 6th. Oh, my God, don't forget the free breakfast and the free lunches, 18 and under, right here now through through September the 5th. That's right. That's the last time that you can get the free breakfast and free lunch. 18 and under, you call that 311 to find a location in your neighborhood. Good morning, WHCR. I need your help.
5: Good morning.
0: Good morning. Who's calling?
5: I'm letting you know happy birthday to you. Happy birthday to you. And may God bless you.
0: It sounds like
5: Paula Brenda.
0: Sound like New York Brenda. Brenda Coleman.
5: Program, who I love so dearly, and I started with her a long time ago.
0: Oh my God!
5: And I hope to see you on the 26th. I mean, with my travel.
0: Okay, we're looking forward to.
5: Mercy.
0: Okay, grace and mercy. Looking forward to seeing you on the 26th.
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0: Amen. Go right there.
5: All right. I'll talk to you later.
0: Okay, later. All right. New York, Brenda Coleman. Oh, my God. Going back when we first started out, and we used to have our fundraiser here at WHCR, and Brenda Coleman would come down here, and we'd sit, and we'd have food. We were doing it 24 hours around the clock, eating chicken and collard greens, macaroni, salad, peas, and rice, all that stuff. People were bringing food in, and we'd be here all night fundraising here back in the day with the late Joe Brown. Oh, God, he was the station manager going back in time. Oh, my God, those were the days. 212-650-6903. Good morning, WHCR. I need your help.
6: Hey, what's going on, Sister Cotton? Happy birthday.
0: Victor Andrews.
6: You know I wasn't going to miss that. Yes, it is. It's me, yep.
0: How you doing?
6: Good. I sent you a text a little while ago. It was about 5-something. I was on break.
0: Okay.
6: I said, let me send that text for my birthday.
0: Hey, man.
6: Can I take you out today?
0: Everything is everything. Yeah, we're going out today. I think breakfast, lunch. I'm not sure what my daughter's doing. My son, it's going to be a family affair.
6: Oh, okay. He's coming too. Okay, that'll work.
0: Okay. All right. What's your favorite radio station?
6: WHCR 90.3 with the Queen of Gospel.
0: Virginia Cotton. Amen. Go right there. We appreciate you. Love you, Victor. Be safe.
6: You too.
0: Have a blessed day. All right, Victor Rivers Tabernacle. Victor Andrews. Oh, my God. And you talk about somebody amazing. Victor's a sound man as well. Even though he has problems with his vision, he does sound. Last time we came to, they came to the nursing home, you should have seen him with all those wires and speakers and keyboards and things trying to hook that stuff up. Oh, my God. Oh, oh my God. It's amazing. And we're looking forward for the Rivers Tabernacle to come this fifth Sunday to the nursing home. Good morning, WHCR. You're on the air. Good morning.
7: Good morning. Good morning, Mr. Cotton.
0: How you doing?
7: How my health? All right.
0: Didn't we have a good time on Sunday?
7: Oh, yes, we sure did. We sure did. We had a very good time on Sunday.
0: Mm-hmm. And I mean, how many groups are you singing with now?
7: I'm just singing with one right now. But it seemed like I was singing with quite a couple. Sunday.
0: Yeah, you know, we talk. This is the milkman, Anthony Lucas. How you feeling today? I'm glad to hear your voice. I was looking out the door. I said, I wonder is he going to try to make it this morning? Because I know it was the past weekend. We were kind of busy, you know, up there, as we remember the late Reverend Dr. Ruth Singletary from back in the day. Yes,
7: yes,
0: yeah.
7: Yes. So, I didn't make it this morning.
0: Okay.
7: I was running around yesterday.
0: Okay, well, we still got September 26th, and we got next week, God willing, you know. And
7: yes.
0: Yeah, so, hey, every day is a celebration. Any day you're on top of the ground is not on top of you, it's a beautiful thing.
7: It's a beautiful thing.
0: Mm-hmm. Yes, without a doubt.
7: We're going to be there at your birthday service. Okay, oh, by the way, happy birthday to you.
0: Thank you.
7: I was last week. Okay.
0: We're still celebrating.
7: Yep. But we're going to be there at your birthday service in September. Okay.
0: Mm-hmm.
7: Tim Flyson, because I want to see him and I want to get my CD from him.
0: Riding with Jesus a long time and he ain't steered me wrong yet.
7: Yes.

0: We got the milkman, we got the paper boy. Eli, the paper boy, yeah, he's doing a lot of things. You can follow him on Facebook. It's going to be over in Brooklyn, I think, September. Then he's going overseas. I think he's going to Spain. He's going to Germany. So we got to catch him when we can. And also, you know who celebrated a birthday? His son, Oscar, had a birthday on last 2 weeks ago. All right, you're tuned to WHCR 90.3 FM. Good morning, Catherine Miller. We want to say good morning to Queen S.W. Washington, Mary J., good morning to you. 212-650-6903. Good morning, WHCR. You're on the air.
1: Look ahead, look ahead. Happy birthday, Queen.
0: Iceman, how you doing? Yeah. Is everything chilly? Is everything cool this morning?
1: Everything is cool as ice. How you been, girl? How you feel that? Need to be on top of the ground and not the ground on top of you.
0: You know, I was up before the alarm clock went off. I was up this morning. God woke me up before the alarm woke me up, and I was up and ready to roll. I said, today is the day.
1: All right.
0: Amen.
1: That song's feeling good. I guess it is feeling good.
0: Hey. Wow. And then it was Sunday, the fellowship with Dr. Sangatari's daughter, Pastor Sharon Smith, and I'm so glad that she's keeping the church going, you know, because I know Dr. Sangatari gave a lot of people a chance to be on programs with major artists, you know, the WEDC recording studio. She recorded some people, and oh gosh, the list goes on.
1: I enjoyed playing for her. I recorded with her. I didn't sing and everything with them. I enjoyed myself.
0: Mm-hmm. And your group, yeah. Oh my God, they were fantastic. You know, the people were talking about the Jeffrey Sherrills. You know, I was up in the Yonkers this past Saturday. One of the members, Akeisha, she's coming here soon. Uh-huh. She wrote a book. She had a book signing. So the people were there from Morning Star. And we were all talking, and they said, yeah, we're from Morning Star. I said, I remember y'all from the birthday. And they said, yeah, you know, the guy was there singing. And I said, yes, that's my buddy. You know, he's a recording artist. So they said, we're going to be doing some things. I said, oh, my God, let us know. Keep us posted. And we want to say good morning to our sister Betty McFarlane up there up in the Bronx. Yeah. Good morning to Mac, good to Chappelle, to her entire family. And she celebrated her birthday. It was in July, and I know she's still celebrating any day above ground. You know, that's a true song.
1: Right.
0: It's got to be. How's your brother doing?
1: He's good. Thank you so much. He's home.
0: God be the glory. And what Sister Dolores, what's she up to?
1: Oh, she's maintaining, too. She's cool as ice, too. We all cool.
0: Is she cool?
1: I know. And they might be listening. I'm sure they're listening because they be calling me sometimes. You got the radio on? Yeah.
0: Oh, my God.
1: So you going to tell your age this year?
0: Let me think about it a minute.
1: I guess you're going to tell me the favorite thing. You better leave me alone.
0: You better leave me alone. Because what did all the songs say? I cried all night long. You prayed all night long. Okay, that's what it is.
1: Yeah.
0: Get it right, Sister. I haven't had my first cup of tea as of yet. Oh, God. Because I'm supposed to be going out this morning. I'm not sure where the kids are taking me, y'all. So I'm excited, you know. Any day that you celebrate, every day is a blessing from God. And, you know, as we're still out here, and it's people like us, and we appreciate you so much, Minister of Music, for coming to the nursing home to bring some music to those people there, because they would love to come out to hear you at a concert, but they can't come out. They're wheelchair bound, and for you to take time out of your busy schedule to come over to the nursing home and sing and play and, you know, make them clap their hands and they try to sing along. You know, now they know you, that man

0: to sing the song about On Top of the Ground. So, hey, you know, hey.
1: Trust me. I know about nursing homes.
0: Yes.
1: I've been in one 5 years because of my back.
0: Okay.
1: That's why I sit down when I sing, because it's starting to bother me again,
0: mm-hmm.
1: as well as my leg. And I hope I don't have to go back to surgery, but y'all keep me in prayer.
0: Okay.
1: As long as I can sing and play, I'm going to do God's will.
0: All right, we got to do this. Well, we, you know, he gave us this assignment. Some people he gave preaching and teaching and nursing home ministry.
1: Yeah.
0: So we about our Father's business.
1: Yes, yeah.
0: All
1: yes.
0: right.
1: And well, I enjoyed myself, son.
0: Oh God, I did enjoy myself too. And the minister of music, Dave, was there from the original Northern Airs, Aquinos, and then Minister Brown was there. You know, I remember him from the Traveling Sons and Renewed in Christ. You know,
1: New Tones.
0: Yeah. And he's ministering there. So, you know, Second Prince of Peace, that's his church. And then we had the other guys, Stephen and Lewis on the guitar. And then the fellow on the drum, I can't remember his name off the top of my head. And I tell you, the band was on point.
1: We had a group called the Big Brothers of Gospel.
0: Before Brown lost all that weight. God.
1: Yeah.
0: Well, he's still tall, you know, so y'all still can carry the name the Big Boys of Gospel.
1: Like I said, once again, I just want to say happy birthday. I don't want to hold you. Now.
0: Okay, that's all right. We appreciate you. Be blessed, and we thank you so much for being a part of the WHCR family.
1: Yeah.
0: Let the people know what station are they listening to at the top of the hour.
1: That's 90.3, the Queen of Gospel. Oh. And a happy birthday to you again.
0: Thank you so much. You be blessed. Love you too. Bye-bye. Bye-bye. All right, the Iceman himself. We're at the top of the hour. And I've been here since 6 o'clock. And if you're just tuning in, hey, today is the day. And we're going to open up the phone line. We're going to play some different music that we haven't played in a while. And again, we appreciate each and every one who's been a part of the WHCR family down through the years. Those 32 years of WHCR that I've been here. And WHCR, we're celebrating 40 years. And we just want to thank each and every one who's sent in the $40 for 40 years. And especially thanking you to all the people who sent more than $40. And I've had quite a few people say, well, Sister Cotton, I'm going to send another $40. Because that was last month. I'm going to send another $40. And we've got a few people that each month, they're sending us $40 for the 40 years. And we want to say thank you. Don't forget it. At 9 a.m., it's going to be the Joe Brown News Report, and you don't want to miss that. If you're going out this morning right about now, it is about 71, 72 degrees. It's a bit of chill in the air, so if you're going out, maybe you might want to take a little jacket or something. So we'll be right back after some very important messages, so don't touch that dial.
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16: Hi, this is Vince Boudreau, president of the City College of New York, and I want to tell you about a new show I'll be hosting the last Wednesday of every month. It's called From City to the World, and it's about how the work that we're doing at City College matters to people across the city and throughout the world. 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So join me, President Vince Boudreau, on the last Wednesday of every month for From City to the World. 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

Oh, that was the song. The late, great Ruth singer Terry. This past Sunday, we were up at Second Principe's for her memorial service.

0: from the latest CD, her last CD that she recorded, Flying High, right here on WACR by Dr. Ruth Singletary. I see the phone is lighting up. Good morning, WACR. You're on the air.
1: Good morning, Sister Cut.
0: Hey, Catherine Villa, lyric soprano. Good morning.
1: Yeah.
0: How are
1: Happy
0: you?
1: Happy birthday to you. Happy birthday to you. May God bless you with many, many, many, many, many more.
0: Thank you, thank you, thank you, thank you, thank you, thank you. We appreciate you so much for being a part of the WACR family.
1: Yes, I'm so proud to be part of it. It goes way back. And
0: oh,
1: yeah,
0: the barbershop.
1: It's so good that we're still here to talk about it.
0: Hallelujah, go right there. Mm-hmm.
1: Yes, it's a blessing to be here. And you're sounding good. And I was so sorry I wasn't able to make it to Sister Reverend Singletary, because she was always so helpful to me. She always put me on the program. And she wouldn't put me down at the bottom. She put me at the top.
0: How about that?
1: So, but anyway, God bless her, you know, family. And I know she's okay. She's with the Heavenly Father.
0: Oh, yes. Her birthday was the 23rd on this Sunday past. And, you know, my mom, 9 is today, you know, so they had the celebration at a church. Now,
1: yes.
0: they're fellowshipping with Second Prince of Peace up there on 183rd Street in the Bronx. So it was a decent turnout. You know, different ones came and sang their song, you know, so we had a great fellowship.
1: That's a wonderful thing, you know. But anyway, I'm not going to hold up the phone. I'm going to let give people a chance to call in, because I know they want to wish you happy birthday, because we're so blessed to have you on the air, because we wouldn't have all that good quartet singing and your operetta singer, you know, coming on.
0: The lyric soprano.
1: So listen, I want to say bless you and bless everybody.
0: Thank you.
1: And like I always say, just smile.
0: You better believe it without a doubt. What's your favorite radio station?
1: WHCR 90.3 FM on your dial, where the great, beautiful Sister Cotton is the queen.
0: Oh, God, she's a glory. Amen. Go right there. All right, be blessed. Okay.
1: Have a good day,
0: you
1: everyone.
0: Too.
1: Okay,
0: you
1: bye-bye.
0: Too. Bye-bye. All right, lyric soprano Catherine Miller right here on WHCR. And this past Sunday, we were up in the Bronx at the Second Prince of Peace on the 83rd Street. And on behalf of the family, we just want to thank each and everyone who came out to not only participate, but support and be, you know, part of the memorial as we remember the late Dr. Ruth Singletary, who gave a lot of opportunities to a lot of people. And she was very nice to us here at WHCR. Every time she would have a program, she would always come here and underwrite, you know, to advertise her events. We've been to, where have we been? We went down south on the bus. We went to the American Gospel Quartet Convention on the train, you know. We did the, what was that, Silver Streak from New York all the way down there to Baton Rouge, Louisiana. When they first started out, we took the train down there. And then we've been at Eastwood Manor, Astoria Manor. We'd have the big banquets. Oh, God. And she always would think about Brother Bill and I. You know, we usually would be the MC for the program. And, hey, we appreciate her, and we can never forget the bridge that brings you across. So when you get the opportunity to say thank you to someone, you know, say thank you. A lot of times that means a lot. People say, oh, they didn't give me nope. How about a thank you? You know, amen goes right there. All right, don't forget, if you're going out this morning, it's a little nippy out there. It's 72 degrees. You might need a little jacket or something. It's going to be in the mid to upper 80s as for New York Weather Service. And we want to just say again, thank each and everyone who participated, who came out, who sang. And you know who else was there, part of the celebration of the memorial. And he's all over the place. Brother Troy Murray was there. He didn't have the friendly six, but he was there himself. And we were talking about the late Reverend Charles Lewis.

All right. The late Reverend Charles Lewis, part of the New Friendly Six. But now we got the Minister Troy Murray. Come on, Troy.

is Reverend Brown. That's right. Men in Christ. No, it's renewed in Christ. Get it right, Sister Cotton. I haven't had that first cup of tea. They did one single, and they're supposed to be going back into the studio as per Reverend Brown. That's right. He said, Sister Cotton, we're going back in the studio. We're going to finish up the project. We got about 20 songs already to be laid down, but we just haven't been in the studio and we laid them down. So it was good to see him up there at the church at the Second Prince of Peace. That's where they're having their fellowship. 464 East 183rd Street. They start at 11 o'clock on Sunday morning. If you want to hear him speak and his lovely wife, hey, you're in for a treat.

All right, that's Minister Brown up there with Renewed in Christ. Amen goes right there. He's preaching there up there. Second Prince of Peace. Amen goes right there. We want to say good morning to our sister Mary Christian and thank her for coming out on this past Sunday and participating. Sister Rita Mack was there. She's one of our new and upcoming MCs, so we're happy to have her there. And Sister Edna O'Malley, don't forget, every third Sunday, she's up at Rivers Tabernacle, 9 a.m. service. That's right. They have early service up there. You're tuned to WHCI 90.3 FM. 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

It's the Iceman. It's the Iceman right here on WATR. As we're heading to the bottom of the hour, we're going to go back to the WEDC recording studio. And one of the artists that Dr. Ruth Singletary and Stephen now recorded was the late Robert Shannon and the Mighty Soul Savers, taking us to the bottom of the hour. The late Brother Marvin Littman.

0: as we're heading down to the bottom of the hour, the phone is lighting up. Let's see who's calling. Good morning, WHCR. You're on the air.
1: Pastor Sharon from Willie Majelica Deliverance. Happy birthday.
0: Thank you, Sister Sharon.
1: Happy birthday.
0: How you doing? How y'all doing? We had a marvelous time this past Sunday.
1: We sure did.
0: Oh, my
1: beautiful.
0: God. As we remember your mom.
1: Everybody.
0: Thank you so much.
1: Hey,
0: man, I was just thinking about you. I said, I wonder, is she going to remember to call me this morning? And lo and behold, I just sent the message up to God and pick up the phone. And who is it but Pastor Sharon Smith? Oh,
1: Thank you, God. God bless you. Enjoy your day.
0: Okay. And, you know, tell us about the church, the service, because I mentioned it before. If anyone is in WEDC Center, y'all still have church in the Bronx.
1: Yeah, we still on 454 East 183rd Street between Washington and Park every Sunday at 3 o'clock. We have a devotion and worship and praise and speakers and guest speakers, and we just carry on the ministry of Reverend Dr. Ruth Singletary.
0: Well, you know, I told the people of morning service, but y'all start at 3 o'clock.
1: Yes, we do.
0: So you got
1: in the afternoon.
0: In the afternoon. What's that address again?
1: 464. East 183rd Street between Washington and Park.
0: All right, every Sunday morning. And what's your favorite radio?
1: Sunday afternoon, 3 o'clock.
0: Oh, afternoon.
1: So you
0: get it.
1: Come Sunday morning and we share church with Pastor Brown, Pastor Darlene Brown.
0: Okay, yeah.
1: Yes, the morning, yes.
0: Okay, just make a whole day of it. Just stay there all day.
1: If you have a free Sunday afternoon, just come through.
0: Amen goes right there. What's your favorite radio station?
1: WCHR.
0: All right, without a doubt. We go way back. We appreciate you, Pastor.
1: Oh, yes, I appreciate you. God bless you.
0: Okay, you too. Bye-bye.
1: Bye.
0: All right, we were just talking. I was just thinking, you know how God, he surprises me all the time. When you least, I was just saying, and I mentioned to Pastor Sharon, and I said, you know, call the station. And she said, okay, Sister God. And I left it at that. And I didn't know if I remembered to give her the number or what happened. And lo and behold, I just started. And, you know, it was all in God's plan. Well, we're at the bottom of the hour. And we're going to have to pause for the cause. And we're going to do this.
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3: Drinking and driving is a hazardous combination. According to the CDC, in 2015, 10,265 people died in alcohol-impaired driving crashes. 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

Reverend Brothers is still singing and preaching over there in Queens and Brooklyn, New York. WED recording artists. Amen. Only hear this music on WATR 90.3 FM. And we're going to go back to the Bronx. We're going to go up to the Bright Light Studio. You know who's up there. Who's up there at Bright Light Studio? One of my favorite all-time groups. It's my group from back in the day. Long time. And I think most of them just about gone. We all got two members from the group that's still alive in New York City. Who am I talking about?

0: Oh, that's right. Reverend Charles Owens, still from the Gospel Special, still around with us. I see the phone is lighting up. Let's see who's calling me now. Good morning, WHCR. You on there?
1: Good morning, Miss Cotton, and take me off the air.
0: All righty. 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

Oh, that's right. The sensational gospel specials of South Carolina, by the way, a Bronx, New York, Bright Light Studio. But hey, when we think of the gospel specials, how about the Benjamin specials, Reverend Cleo Benjamin?

Reverend Cleo Benjamin of the Benjamin Special Head to New York City, soon and very soon. You're tuned to WHCR 90.3 FM. We are the voice of Harlem, playing the music that the other stations do not play. We had the opportunity a couple weeks ago to talk to a young lady, Mrs. Wills, Van Wills, wife of the Thrashing Wonders. And she says, Sister Cotton, I hear you've been playing Thrashing Wonders. She says, okay, you can play it anytime you want. She said, we have all our business in order. So anybody claiming that they're going to start up another group is not going to happen. So, Miss Wills, you say it's okay, so we're going to do it. The Thrashing Wonders. Good morning, Billy Brown.

0: is the day. That's right, I'm celebrating. And again, I want to thank each and everyone for the beautiful cards and well wishes that I've received starting since last week. And I appreciate each and everyone who think enough of yours truly, Sister Virginia Cotton, to be a part of. Remember me on my big day. Today is the day. But the celebration starts today. Amen. Go right there. And we're going to be celebrating all the way through until September the 26th. And we're going to be over at 2898th Avenue. And you know we're going to have a hallelujah good time. You better believe it, without a doubt. If you want to write me, you can write me at my P.O. Box 514. That's New York City 10029. I know a lot of folks say, oh, Sister Cotton, I got a special request. I'm having a birthday celebration, a pastor's anniversary, church anniversary. We do have a website here. If you have an event, you want to have it posted on the WHCR calendar, you have to send it 4 to 6 weeks in advance. Go to that website and it will direct you exactly what you need to do to get it on our website. Good morning, WHCR. You're on the air.
1: Good morning to you.
0: Hey.
1: How are you?
0: There's a preacher, Reverend Beeman. Good morning. How are you?
1: Oh, I'm doing fine. I'm listening to that song there by the Flash One, just toe-tapping here.
0: You tap it, yeah. That make you tap your toe all right.
1: Yeah. How you doing this morning?
0: Oh, God, I'm doing fine, doing fine, going fantastic. Yeah. Are we coming in loud and clear?
1: Pretty good.
0: Yeah,
1: it's a little lower here, I guess, but it's probably a little better there.
0: Yeah. All right. Well, I hear the rumor going around and people talking about that October date, that the big anniversary for the Northerners.
1: Oh, yeah, we're getting ready for that. And hopefully everything will turn out right. I'm pretty sure it will. I was watching some of the other anniversaries over the weekend, and I tell you, I'm just glad to see that all the anniversary people are having a good time and they're coming up and they're supporting. And I just want to say, and also want to say good morning to WHCR and their staff. Mm-hmm. And to all those that are listening this morning, to Miriam Harper, to Eddie, Joy, wanted everybody. Good morning.
0: Mm-hmm. Yes, indeed. And we're looking forward to heading to Brooklyn, New York. Where y'all going to be at?
1: When? On the anniversary?
0: For the anniversary, yes.
1: We're going to be at Morrison. I got to run up here and get the...
0: Because I know you got something else coming up before the anniversary, because I was looking on the web, and I think y'all got something over in Brooklyn or Queens, somewhere over there. All right.
1: Well, I believe it's in Brooklyn.
0: Yeah, in Brooklyn, yeah. Brooklyn is in the house. Okay. Amen. Goes right there. But for additional information, you know, they can listen to WHCR, and we'll let them know all the dates and the time and the location. But it's not until October, so we got a few more weeks to go before the big anniversary. And I know you got Brooklyn All-Stars coming in, and I think you got, Tyrese Hall and some other.
1: Yeah,
0: I think
1: Boy.
0: The Joy Glory Boy, the Joy Wonders, New York's own Joy Wonders, our brother Eddie. And
1: Metrotone.
0: Heavenly
1: Stars.
0: Oh, the Heavenly Stars. Okay.
1: Yeah, they'll be with us this year. So yeah. It's going to be a good time. I'll tell you, these weeks are flying by here. It'll be October before you know it.
0: I know. I was just looking at the calendar. I said, well, September 26th, that's a good ways away. But here it is already August 25th. Which is
1: also getting ready for your birthday.
0: Yeah, September 26th. We're going to be at the Tabernacle, 2898th Avenue. And we got
1: your birthday is today, right?
0: The official born day is today. But you know, Reverend.
1: Yeah, well, happy birthday.
0: Thank you. I have to start blowing those candles out now. So I start now, so by the 26th of September.
1: You'll have them all out by that time, right?
0: I have blown them out by that time, hopefully.
1: Yeah. Well, it's a good thing when you can get old.
0: Oh, my God. You know,
1: it's a blessing.
0: You know, we think about people who come behind us and they left before us, but we're still here.
1: That's right. It's a blessing. Yeah.

0: Man said it's good to be on top of the ground.
1: And the ground
0: not
1: on top.
0: Ain't on top of you.
1: Oh, my God. Amen, amen.
0: One thing about it, if there's ever been a true statement, that's one of them.
1: Okay. You better believe it without a doubt. You know, and that's the words of that song, you know, make you stop and think a minute. You know, so a lot of men, if you think about your classmates and your schoolmates and back in the day and people, your co-workers you used to work with, and you call somebody from the old job and say, well, what happened to Fred? What happened to Joe? What happened to John? Man, you know, they're in the nursing home. You know, they've been there. And like, what? You know, you think.
0: So, like I said, it's a true statement. So it's also a blessing. So. We got to thank God for every day, every day, every day, every day.
1: And show more love and understanding.
0: That's a must. That's at the top of the list.
1: That's exactly right. Love and understanding and forgiveness. Sometimes, you know, forgiveness, but you don't forget, you know, certain things. And, you know, everything is not for everybody. And, you know, sometimes if you have to work with people, you get the job done, so you don't have to take these people home with you or eat dinner with them. You know, it's all about the business. Handle your business correctly. And you say, well, I don't like so-and-so, and I don't like this. Well, you don't have to like them. You know, if you got to work together.
0: You know, when people say that, you also got to think about yourself. When you're also saying that you don't like somebody else, look in the mirror, because most of the time you don't like yourself.
1: Ouch. Ouch. Go right there.
0: But when people say that, you also got to think that when you're casting those rocks at somebody else, that mirror's casting that same rock right back at you.
1: And just because I don't like you doesn't mean that somebody else has to dislike you because I dislike you. Because I tell you, I've met some people in my day. And you know, in the ministry and singing, and when you get before you get up there to sing, they're the nastiest, meanest people you want. Some of these big celebrities, they the nastiest people that you ever want.
0: Oh, that you would ever want to meet.
1: But when they get up, hit that pulpit or that stage, if they're singing, oh praise God, oh this and that and the other. Oh, you will see the words and stuff just flowing from their mouth. All these good, you know, words. And
0: they got the gift of gab.
1: they got the gift of something.
0: And they can, like the man said, they can swoon the audience just like that. So, I'm telling you, you have to be careful.
1: It's amazing. Because, you know, when I found out these things about these people, I usually volunteer when we were going to the GMWA and when the courts had, you know, I'm in registration. So everybody has to come through registration. And that's why I said, oh, my God, these people are so mean. And then when you go to hear them perform and sing and this, I said, oh, my God, that couldn't be the same person that was in registration about to cuss everybody out because we didn't have the registration. They didn't send in the registration fee and all this, that, and the other, and all this and that.
0: In this day and time, we have to pray for not just the people in the world, the people that are in the churches, people that sang the quartet music, the gospel music. We got to pray for all these people because the enemy's trying to give us anything. We don't want anything. We want what God's given us, not what he's given us. He's given the churches the lights, the smoke machines, and the cameras. They don't look at the owners. They look at the people on the stage now. Mm-hmm. And if they're right or wrong, nobody knows the difference because it looks like you're in a club.
1: Well,
0: when you have that kind of setting, it kind of messes people up.
1: It really does. So you got to read your Bible. You need to read
0: exactly.
1: You need to read the Bible, and people say, "Well, we in our church, we believe in this," and other churches say, "No, we don't believe in that." And then this church, come as you are. And
0: if you read read 1 John, it'll tell you all about it. I don't have to say a word. First Psalms will tell you all about it. Read the first Psalm, read 1 John. First chapter, first Psalm, first chapter, first John. It'll tell you all about it. It speaks for itself.
1: Well, amen goes right there. If somebody just tuning in.
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1: Amen goes right there. You know, and it's so amazing about the finance. And we know that the churches need money to pay the bills and keep the utilities on, because you can't go to Con Edison or the light people and say, well, you know, it's the church, we're going to keep the lights on. No, they don't care. They want to get paid for those utilities, for the oil company when they come to bring the oils so that the churches have heat in the wintertime. You know, you have to have cash to keep the church doors open.
0: You have to have a pastor that, if you're going to have these, I'll put it this way, you're going to have these kind of churches, you have to have a pastor that is a business mind also.
1: Yes.
0: He has to also know how to run the church. When things are not right, and you got that kind of a pastor, you got a good leader. Not saying that all pastors are the same or
1: well,
0: bad.
1: They're not.
0: Just saying, in this type of business, in this type of world now, you got to have some kind of way of finance, bringing finance into your church.
1: Without draining.
0: If you look at the churches now, a lot of people are pulling away from the churches.
1: Because they don't have it. And then you... I call it spiritual abuse, that you come to church and the powers that be, the pastors are beating up on the members. Oh, God loves a cheerful giver. It can't, you know, and all the reasons why that you should give. If you don't give, you're a bad person. So some of these people, you know, their mind is not clear and they don't think clearly and they're easily persuaded. And they take their little rent money and the utility, the little cable money, the phone. Well, what happened? You don't have no phone. The landlord getting ready to put you out. Well, you know, a pastor asked me for this, and I had to get that and this and that and the anniversary. He's got a place to stay, but you out there, you go there and you try to say, well, can y'all help me with my rent or something happened with my job? And you can't even, don't let nobody die.
0: You know,
1: they don't even want you to bring, don't even want you to bring the dead body to the church unless you pay it. Well, grandma paid her tithe for 50 years. Well, that's all right. That's grandma. She dead and gone, but y'all got to pay to use the church to have grandma's funeral here. Amen.
0: But they also got to learn some sense, too.
1: Yes.
0: Not to put all your money.
1: Mm-hmm.
0: Pay your tithe, what you can pay. But you also got to live, too. You also got to understand that you have family, you have children.
1: Mm-hmm.
0: You have to feed those children. You have to have a place to live. So use your money accordingly, wisely.
1: Mm-hmm.
0: That's what I can tell you, because if a church is always begging and begging and begging, it's time for you to move.
1: Hmm.
0: Oh, yeah. Well, they might not like what I'm saying. Yeah. If they're begging, begging, begging every time you turn around, it's time for you to move.
1: Hmm.
0: Time for you to find a place where you can just pay your tithe and your offering, go there to worship, and all that rest of that they got going on. Oh, I need a building fund, this, that, and the other. No, I paid my tithes and offering. That's what that's for.
1: Mm-hmm.
0: I hate to keep stressing at the people and the pastors, but that's what that is for. If you got a good membership and your church is full and they're paying their tithes off it, that's what you're supposed to be using for. When the people need help, you're not supposed to turn them down. You're supposed to be a help.
1: Well,
0: not a hinder, a help.
1: Well, it doesn't always turn out like that, because
0: a lot of
1: churches...
0: And that's what keeps people off with church folks.
1: Mm-hmm. And since the pandemic and a lot of churches lost a lot of membership, see, the churches are struggling. Some of them never were able to get back upon their feet after the pandemic. So they still in the hole from a couple of years ago. They haven't been able to catch up, and the membership died off.
0: Yeah. Well, you know what? That was all in God's plan, too.
1: Well, yeah.
0: Because he told us about that. We might didn't believe what the word said when he said there's going to be a great fall away from the church.
1: Mm-hmm.
0: Now, some churches recovered, some didn't. But thank God for the ones that did, and even thank God for the ones that are still open.
1: Okay. And some never did have to close. They had the faith, they had the membership,
0: and
1: they were able to get through it.
0: So in this day and time, in where we're living now, we have to show more forgiveness.
1: Mm-hmm.
0: Even in our community, because every time I look at that Facebook, I see poster where somebody's talking about the community, where the people need to show them more love. Go out and, you know, pick up some of the garbage that's around your community if you see it. Don't wait for somebody else to do it. You show that you'll do it. If it bothers you, you move it. Or you ask somebody to move it for you. I mean, you just don't keep doing the same thing over and over and then complain about it.
1: Mm-hmm.
0: You know, because we as black people, we need to definitely get it together, because we're a dying race. If you look every day, somebody in Philadelphia getting killed. Every day.
1: New York as well. Brooklyn, Bronx, Queens, all over.
0: Everything.
1: Oh, yeah.
0: And it's a sad thing to see our communities are just letting it go. Nobody's trying. I'll put it this way. Get a grip on your children.
1: Huh. Well, that's a whole nother topic. That's a whole nother topic.
0: You're going to keep talking.
1: That's a
0: so
1: whole.
0: I'm going to let somebody else talk. But listen, we're looking forward to see you on the 26th.
1: Yes, looking forward. We're going to have a high time in the Lord.
0: Yes, we are.
1: Hey,
0: we're going to be there with my... I'm going to bring my guitar. So.
1: You bring your guitar, and you and Eli can do y'all guitar solo together. Y'all
0: yeah.
1: can do a duet.
0: All right.
1: Okay, what's your favorite radio station?
0: Oh, 90.3 WHCR, the Voice of Harlem Show, the Voice of Harlem.
1: Amen.
0: The Carter Show.
1: Appreciate you. We'll talk later.
0: All right, we love you.
1: Love you, too. Bye-bye. All right, Reverend Howard Beeman, the original Northern Air, getting ready for September the 26th. For the past few years, he's been coming. I think of one, a couple of years Northern Air came, but, you know, all of them are not able to come at the same time. But Reverend Beeman, we appreciate him so much for being part of the nursing home. He's trying to get them over there, but he's part of the, you know, my birthday celebration and my appreciation. And I just want to add this. The comments that were made before were not the opinion of WATR nor City College. It's just our observation. See, if you live, you learn, and you experience different things in your lifetime, and it's different strokes for different folks. As you know, I always say, know your calling and stay in your lane. You know, some people were called to sing, and some people were called to preach, some were called to serve, and some were called, you know, just to be there for support. So whatever your calling, know your calling. You know, and I have a group that sings a song, and it's one of my favorite New York groups, and I'm going to let you listen to the song. Listen to the words.

0: Are you ready for me to ask the question this morning? How far back am I going? Can I go back to 1994, one of the nicest groups that I ever had the opportunity to meet when I was working in the registration? Who am I talking about? The Pilgrim Jubilees.
1: Can I sing my song? Can I sing my song? My

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Would never leave us alone.

0: Yeah, I see the phone is lighting up. Let's see who's calling in. Good morning, WHCR. You're on the air.
1: Good morning and happy birthday to you.
0: Sister Colbert Wilson. Good morning, yes. Sister Wilson. How you doing?
1: I'm doing fine. I'm glad I got you. Hey. I was looking for the birthday girl. And I know you can't go too far because you're not of age yet.
0: You know, amen, go right there.
1: Okay. But anyway, I just called to say happy birthday. I'm not going to take up a lot of your time.
0: Well, you know.
1: So you can get back to playing that gospel music.
0: You know, Reverend Bright was talking about you on Sunday.
1: Really?
0: Yes, he mentioned your name. I said, oh, my God, Brenda Wilson. Yes, he remembers you very well. Yes, ma'am.
1: Yeah, because I call and talk to him.
0: Yes, he said that.
1: He'll call and talk to me. Yeah.
0: Yes, yes, that's a beautiful thing. Communication.
1: That's right, that's right. So, hello to all of New York City and afar, wherever you may be.
0: And you're calling all the way from where? Houston, Texas.
1: All the way from Houston, Texas. Yeehaw!
0: Yeehaw! Hope to see you soon, girl.
1: Okay, and have a happy and a blessed birthday.
0: Thank you so much. Okay, bye-bye.
1: Bye-bye.
0: Oh, Brenda Wilson. Oh, my God, from back in the day. Oh, my goodness. Let me see who else is on the line. Good morning, WHCR. You're on the air.
2: Good morning, good morning.
0: Hey, hello. Thank you.
2: Shirley Raymond.
0: Shirley Raymond from the ATL. Good morning. How are you?
2: Yes. Happy birthday. Happy birthday. We got some birthdays. I want to call and wish you that.
0: And thank you.
2: How are you doing?
0: I'm blessed. How you doing?
2: I am blessed.
0: You know, I feel just like I felt yesterday.
2: Not a day, baby.
0: I'm feeling good today. I'm excited today. Yes. I'm excited today. And,
2: yes,
0: you know,
2: day.
0: Yes, every day is like a birthday, you know. And with
2: yes,
0: people, we,
2: yes,
0: we,
2: and we are blessed. Yeah, we're yeah, blessed yeah, to be yeah. here.
0: Mm-hmm.
2: But I need right. one thing. I got to wake myself up so I can call my friend.
0: Mm-hmm. Is that your favorite radio station?
2: WHCR 90.3 FM radio.
0: All right. We appreciate you.
2: I'm halfway up.
0: We're looking forward to seeing you soon. Hopefully we'll get a chance to fellowship soon and very soon.
2: We got to do that.
0: Yes, we got to do that soon. All right. Okay, you be blessed.
2: You to do a song for me. Play it for me.
0: Okay, what song you want to hear?
2: I want to hear Spiritual Fire by Lee.
0: Oh, Spiritual Fire, you want to hear? Oh, yes. Mm-hmm. I'm looking at it right there. Okay, you got it, Shirley. Be blessed.
2: Happy birthday to you. Happy birthday.
0: Thank you.
2: One day I'm going to learn to sing.
0: Oh, you and me both, okay? Be blessed, okay?
2: God bless you. Love you.
0: Love
2: Take
0: you too.
2: A great day and keep on keeping the good thing going. We love you down here, girl.
0: Thank you. Thank you. Appreciate you. Okay. Bye-bye.
2: All right. Bye.
0: Oh, hey, if you know me without beautiful people like you. Okay, you could not wait. You know, see, got to give me a chance to switch over from one call to the other. You know, we have a couple of lines here, and you're tuned to WHCR 90.3 FM. Today is today. I'm blowing out some candles. I have to start now because it's going to take me that long to get all those candles out, you know. And somebody might put some of them funny trick candles. You know, when you blow them out, they light right back up. As we're heading to the bottom of the hour, as we were talking about the convention, you know, I'm always in registration. So another great artist I got the chance to meet, and he's a New Yorker, New Jersey, and I understand now he's relocated to Atlanta, Georgia, talking about none other than Kenton Rogers.
3: I miss you with
0: As a matter of fact, he's been here at WHCR when I first came.

0: Amen. Hold it to his hand this morning. WATR, good morning. You're on the air.
1: Yes, good morning, Sister Cotton. This is Brother Stephen, the sound man, wishing you a very, very happy birthday.
0: Is this Stephen Jones from WEDC? Yes. Recorded. Wait a minute. I am so excited. How you doing this morning?
1: I'm doing so fine. Thank you so much.
0: Oh, we had a great time Sunday. We enjoyed the celebration and remembrance of your mom. We really had a good time.
1: Yes, we did. We did. It was really nice. It was very nice. You did a great job over there.
0: And the musicians, oh, God, the band was on fire.
1: Oh, yeah, they were jamming. They were jamming.
0: They were jamming for Jesus.
1: Yes, they were. Yes, they were.
0: Well, we appreciate you. And what's your favorite radio station?
1: Oh, definitely the Voice of Harlem, WHCR 90.3.
0: All right. Amen. And the best sound, you haven't heard gospel music till you heard our brother Stephen operate. All right.
1: Amen.
0: We appreciate you. Be blessed. Oh, thank you.
1: Thank you, too.
0: Bye-bye. All right, Stephen Jones, from WED Recording Studios. And they do it all up there. Hey, that goes right there. We want to thank them so much for supporting WHCR down through the years, Dr. Singletary. Okay, we're almost at the bottom of the hour. Don't forget, at 9 a.m., you know what happens. It's the Joe Brown News Sports and Traffic Report. So don't even think about moving your dial. Get that coffee and hold on to God's unchanging hand. Kenton Rogers.

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1: 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We are bringing you 2 hours continuous jazz live from Harlem, New York. 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I remember when I was 12 years old and still living in Tokyo, Japan. My father gave me John Coltrane's CD, Blue Train, and it really changed the way I thought about music. 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
1: All righty, I told you we have something here for everybody. And I see the phone line is lighting up again. Let me see who's on the line. Good morning, WHCR. You on the air?
2: Good morning. How are you?
1: I'm blessed. Good morning. How are you?
2: Happy birthday.
1: Oh, my God. Blessed Assurance Christian Life Center?
2: Yes, it is.
1: Oh, my God. Happy birthday, Deacon Brower. How are you?
2: I'm all right. And yourself?
1: 8:25, today is our day to you and your brother Reno. Happy birthday from WHCR. I'm so excited. Oh, my God. How's everybody over there?
2: Everybody's doing all right.
1: I know you lost the pastor, which was your brother, and y'all still having church over there?
2: Yeah, we still have a church. Desiree is the pastor now.
1: Oh, okay. Oh, my God. And where y'all located at?
2: 420 Hawthorne Avenue, North New Jersey.
1: Oh, my God. The Brower Brothers. Oh, my goodness. I was just going through some pictures from back in the day when we were over there at Mount Morris Park. And I said, you know, that was how many years ago? Oh, God.
2: Yeah, that was a minute ago.
1: Oh, my goodness. So what are the Brower Brothers? Are y'all still singing? I know, Paul, he was one of the singers. He moved down south. And where's Oki and the other part of the group? Where are they now?
2: Well, Oki's in North Carolina.
1: Okay.
2: Paul's in South Carolina.
1: Mm-hmm.
2: Kermit's in North Carolina.
1: Okay.
2: And that's about it. Me and Reno, we still up here in North.
1: Okay, so who y'all are y'all playing with the groups? Are y'all concentrating on the church, or what are y'all doing? Y'all back in the studio? Are y'all going to do some new recordings, or what?
2: No, I don't think so. I think we retired.
1: You know, now wait a minute. Now I'm not going to give the number, but we too young to be retiring. Just put it like that. Oh, and we got to say good morning to Jeannie and Sherry, your sister. We appreciate. I think Jeannie's preaching now, isn't she?
2: Yes, she is.
1: Oh, my God. Wow. Amazing. Amen. Amen. Amen goes right there. And we're looking forward for fellowship. I know the Brower Brothers, y'all been singing for many, many years. How many years has it been?
2: Oh man, I barely could think about it. It's been a good minute. We had a good run.
1: Amen. And I remember y'all were playing for the Gospel Chariots, wasn't you? Once upon a time.
2: Yes.
1: And you recorded with them as well.
2: Yes.
1: Oh my goodness! And the rest is history. And what is Jersey doing? I know Eric McKenzie has a new release, and we will often go over there. I remember Dr. Durr had passed on with his group, and there was a couple of other groups over there. Where's Klebo and all of them, the gospel? I know the Samaritan singer. I think Sister Juanita passed away. Oh, my
2: yeah.
1: God. And, you know, so many good times over there at St. Michael's. We were just over there a few months ago with the Glory Boys as they celebrated their big anniversary. Oh, my God. They remodeled. They tore down the other building. They got a big parking lot next door in the shopping mall. And, oh, not new
2: yeah.
1: stuff. Oh, so many changes. So where's the party? What time were we supposed to be at for the big blowing out of the candles and stuff?
2: Well, I don't know about the party, but I'm going to be home.
1: Oh, my goodness. Well, it's so good to hear from you because we haven't heard from you in a while. And they said, where are them Brower Brothers at? Because we haven't, matter of fact, we haven't seen the Chariots in a while. They haven't been over here to sing in a minute or two. So we got to get the fellowship going back and forward again.
2: Yeah.
1: All right, before I let you go, I just want to say happy birthday to you and your brother. And I'm going to ask you the question, what's your favorite radio station? Let the people know who you listen to.
2: I listen to Virginia Cotton on WACR.
1: 90.3 FM.
2: Yeah.
1: All right, happy birthday and many, many, many, many more.
2: All right, thank you.
1: Okay, bye-bye.

0: Well, the sunshine is today. That's right. Happy birthday to Reno and Quino Bravo of the Bravo Brothers. And also celebrating the birthday today, if he was still alive, the late Willie Neal Johnson shares our birthday, 8/25. Good morning, WATR. You're on the air.
1: Hey, how you doing, Virginia Cotton? This is John Edward Sherrills.
0: John Edward Sherrills. How you doing?
1: I'm doing all right. Calling to wish you a happy birthday.
0: Well, thank you, thank you, thank you. We've been praying for you, man, because I understand you've been in and out of the hospital. Are you home now?
1: Yeah, I came home last night.
0: Oh, great, great, great. So you feeling okay?
1: Yes, I'm doing all right now.
0: Okay, well, that's a beautiful thing. God answers prayer right on time.
1: Oh, yes, he
0: yes,
1: does.
0: Yes, he does. Yes, he does. It's so good to hear from you this morning. Hey,
1: well,
0: man.
1: I won't be running any marathons no time soon because I'm surgery on the foot.
0: What you say? You got to get back on the good foot. You know how that is.
1: Yeah.
0: Oh, my God. I appreciate you so very much. You sounded good. And to say you don't sound like what you're going through.
1: Oh, no. No way.
0: Oh, my God. Well, let the people know what your favorite radio station is.
1: WACR 90.3 FM.
0: All right. Amen. Go right there. And we want to say good morning to you, to our sister Dolores. I hope she's up listening this morning. Good morning, Dolores. Hey. Amen. Thank you so much. You feel better.
1: All right. Thank you.
0: Okay. Bye-bye. All right. John Edward right here on WACR. Okay. You are the sunshine. The Brower Brothers. I guess folks are just now waking up. Good morning, WHCR. You're on the air.
2: Good morning. Good morning, Sister Cotton. Oh, I'm so happy I got in.
0: Sister Anderson.
2: Oh, Sister Anderson. Sister
0: Peachy. Good morning, Mount Calvary. Good morning, Mount Calvary. How y'all doing
2: Mount
0: over
2: Calvary,
0: there?
2: Calvary, yes, yes.
0: Oh, God, I know you lost
2: goodness,
0: some members over there. You lost a couple
2: happy
0: of...
2: Happy birthday song.
0: Thank
2: happy
0: you.
2: Happy birthday to you.
0: Mm-hmm.
2: Happy birthday to you. Happy birthday, dear Virginia. Happy birthday to you.
0: We got to get you back over there to the nursing home so you can sing for the people over there.
2: Listen, that's what I'm calling. I want to know, can I come Sunday?
0: The fifth Sunday? You know
2: this coming Sunday. You're my daughter, and I want to come
0: Yeah, this coming
2: Sunday.
0: Sunday is the fifth Sunday. Yes, ma'am.
2: Okay, I'll see you Sunday.
0: Oh, and you know the door is always open and you're welcome. Looking forward to seeing you Sunday.
2: Okay, you enjoy your day. You are well loved. So many people have been calling you.
0: Yes.
2: I'm just about to walk out the door. I said, I'm going to try one more time and see how good God is.
0: You got through. We appreciate you so much.
2: Enjoy your day. Be blessed.
0: Thank you. You too,
2: okay,
0: sis. Bye bye. All right, Sister Anderson over there at Mount Calvary. We lost quite a few members from Mount Calvary. Our sister Scott, you know, we used to do the flea market together with her. And the couple of deacons, you know, passed away as well. But they're still having church over there. Amen. Go right there. You tuned to WHCR 90.3 FM. We are the voice of Harlem. And happy birthday, Virginia Cotton.

You know, the devil can get into all of us. He comes to steal and kill and destroy in the night. But if you have the spiritual fire, it'll burn forever.

0: Shirley Raymond, you asked for it and you got it all the way down there in the ATL. Spiritual Fire, the Acts of Faith. Good morning to Alan Williams, A.J. Nelson, and of course, the elders. Playing the music you asked for, Sister Betty. You asked for Tyrese Hall.
1: Don't worry.
0: And the Golden Stars. Good morning, Connecticut. Listen to the words.

0: we got the victory this morning. Good morning, you're on the air, 90.3 FM. How you doing?
1: Good morning. Good morning, sister. I just want to wish you a happy birthday.
0: The minister, Troy Murray, right here on WACR. We had a marvelous time this past Sunday, didn't we?
1: Yes, ma'am. We had a marvelous time. Yes, we did.
0: Oh,
1: God is good all the time.
0: Oh, my God. He's better to us than we are to ourselves.
1: Hey, don't stop me now. Don't stop me.
0: Get to tell the urchins to come down the aisle. They're going to have to put
1: come on down the aisle. Yeah, but we just called to wish you a happy birthday.
0: All right, Murray Hill Productions. Hey, man, what Murray Hill Productions? I know y'all got something coming up in October.
1: Yes, ma'am, we got something. The best of the quartet, trying to do on October 11th at the Greater Faith Baptist Church, where Dr. Helen Wynn gave us the pastor. We're trying to bring it back like we used to society.
0: Yeah.
1: Then we didn't have no Saturday night, Saturday evening program. We used to do things on Sunday.
0: Amen. You know, every first Sunday, you know where we went, second Sunday, third Sunday, fourth Sunday, you know, with Springfield, Travelers Rest, you know, Baptist House of Prayer, you know where to be.
1: Yeah.
0: That's right. Up and down Lenox Avenue.
1: So we just try to do something a little different, you know. It ain't something on a Sunday afternoon, folks want to come out and support our locals.
0: Okay. Our independent artists.
1: I mean, our independent artists. You know, God is good. God is good.
0: All the time.
1: You know, so we'll be there October 11th.
0: Okay.
1: Program start at 3 o'clock. We'll have food from 1:30 to 2:30, I think it is.
0: Okay. All right, well, I'll see you September 26th anyway. So
1: yes, ma'am.
0: Yes,
1: yes, ma'am. Mm. Yes, ma'am. That's your day. Yes, ma'am.
0: All right, now. All right, so we appreciate you. What's your favorite radio station?
1: WACR 90.3 with the Queen herself, Virginia Cox.
0: Amen. Go right there. We want to say good morning to your lovely wife, Donette. Good morning, Nanette. We appreciate you, Evangelist Murray. Amen.
1: Yes, ma'am. Yes, ma'am.
0: All right.
1: Have a good day. I'm over there at work. And God bless you.
0: Thank you. Be blessed. Be safe. Bye-bye.
1: Enjoy your day.
0: Thank you. Minister Troy Murray, Murray Hill Productions, right here on WHCR.

0: Good morning, you're on the air. WHCR, good morning.
1: Good morning, WHCR. This is the Reverend Jacquie Burwell calling.
0: Oh, my God. From Burwell Ministries Incorporated, Round Worldwide LLC. Oh, my God. Mr. Burwell, good morning. Thank you for calling us.
1: Good morning, Sister Cotton. I just called to wish you a very happy birthday and wish you many, many, many, many more. And we are so happy to hear your voice. I'm watching live on video stream.
0: Uh-oh.
1: From my desk at work, and I'm having a good old time.
0: Dude, does your boss know you watching?
1: I got it hidden behind my screen, so he thinks I'm looking at the Teams meeting we're on, but I'm not paying him no mind.
0: Oh, my
1: so
0: God.
1: If you're hiring, I might need a job after today.
0: Alrighty, we appreciate you so very much, and thank you so much, and we appreciate your ministries and all you do in the community, and you're part of our nursing home ministry as well, and we just want to say thank you and your mother. Yes, and I know your fellowship over there with the Road to Damascus and Minister Wells up there in the Bronx, New York, and you do a lot of things. We appreciate you, and you're going to shop to your drop in September, so we'll give you... People are going to have more information to follow. But let the people know what station you like to listen to.
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0: Oh,
1: we love you. Happy
0: love you
1: birthday.
0: Too. Thank you. Thank you. Be blessed.
1: You're welcome.
0: Bye-bye. All right, Minister Burwell. Oh, my God, Jesus, Lord, have mercy. We got to take a break. Let me just take this quick call at the top of the hour. Good morning, WHCR. Good morning, WHCR.
2: It's your birthday. It's your birthday. Happy, happy birthday.
0: Deacon Cherish.
2: Deacon Cherish.
0: Golden Cherish, good morning. How you doing?
2: I'm just holding on, child.
0: That's a beautiful thing. Yeah. We're at the top of the hour. I need you to call me back in about 3 minutes, okay? Because I got to go to the news report. Okay, thank you. Be blessed. We'll talk later. All right, Deacon Cherry calling me at the last minute as we're heading to the top of the hour. It's 9 o'clock. So we're going to take a pause for the cause, and we'll be right back after this message. Joe Brown, News Weather and Traffic Report.
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This has been Sanji Lopez with the Joe Brown Community News Break on WHCR 90.3 FM, The Voice of Harlem. 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

0: the most high. Basically, see mental illnesses just as these illnesses cannot see our race. According to the National Alliance on Mental Illness, roughly 16% of Hispanic adults and 18% of Black adults stated that they live with a mental health condition, similar to white adults with 19%. Despite the staggering percentages of mental health issues within the multicultural community, it appears not many are checking in to clinics to receive help. This is because of the critical issues faced by people of color. We receive less access to treatment, language barriers when seeking help, or even racism/discrimination at treatment centers. This does not define people of color. It is important to remember that there are ways to receive help regardless of the extra hurdles in the way. The National Alliance on Mental Illnesses offer extensive hotlines for you to call, depending on what people are going through, as well as directories to help find treatments, regardless of race, toll-free. They also help you locate your closest National Alliance to register for classes to help understand mental health conditions. You are not alone. If you ever feel like it is an emergency and cannot manage to the website, call 911 immediately for assistance.
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2: 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You're tuned to WHCR 90.3 FM. Good morning, WHCR. You're on the air. Good morning.
3: Praise the Lord.
2: Yes,
3: Deacon Cherry.
2: Yes, Deacon Cherry. New View Baptist Church. Good morning.
3: Hi.
2: How you doing?
3: What a blessing.
2: Amen. Any day above ground, the ground's not on top of me. It's a blessing.
3: Oh, that song messed me up Sunday, and I don't start nothing.
2: Didn't we had a good time Sunday, didn't we?
3: Oh, yeah, we had a beautiful time. You see, I stayed there to the end, and I enjoyed it, just being there, you know.
2: Mm-hmm.
3: Reminiscing, and it's a blessing to be there because you never know when it's the last time. But I thank God for being able to be there, and that was a blessing.
2: Mm-hmm. Yes, and I'm so glad that Sharon is carrying on, Pastor Sharon Smith is carrying on the church, and the brothers is there to help her and support. You know, that's a beautiful thing. Family affair.
3: Yeah. Anytime anybody carrying on anything, it's a blessing they can carry on stuff, you know. And it's a blessing when you can see another year passing and you're still here.
2: Amen. Another year. And, you know, as I was reminiscing and going back, I said, I couldn't wait till I got 18. I couldn't wait till I got 20, 21. And then all of a sudden, the numbers started going fast forward, 25 and then 35 and then 39. And then we started slowing down.
3: Yeah. And you realize it's time to slow down because, like I said, when you get a certain age, I'm trying to slow down, but they keep pushing me. And but like I heard you talking about to the Bible brothers, one of them, and talking about how time J. Caldwell said, things change.
2: Yes, yes.
3: Things change. And boy, I'm telling you, people don't realize when they're young, they're going to take care of themselves. They won't make it.
2: Exactly. You know, so.
3: It's a blessing to be here, and it's a blessing to be able to realize what you've done down through the years for the Golden Child. I appreciate it. And I'm sorry that I know that the rest of the guys, they all passed away, like the Bible brother said. They're going here and there.
2: They move.
3: The ground.
2: Yeah.
3: Below the ground. And I'm still here. It's a blessing.
2: Mm-hmm. Yes, it is.
3: So I'll be seeing you soon.
2: Okay, well, I hope I'll see you before. Oh, Sunday. I haven't had my first cup of tea yet. This coming Sunday, you know, is the fifth Sunday. So, you know, fifth Sunday, we normally at the nursing home.
3: Oh, yeah. But like I said, I'm going to put on my skates. We got our family and friends there at the church and a cookout.
2: It's this Sunday.
3: I don't know what that going to be all about. I can't wait.
2: Oh,
3: but I'm definitely going to make my way over there. Even I had to go and come back.
2: Oh, my goodness. Well, you know what? If you're going and coming back, bring me a plate. Bring me a plate from New York, because I know they got some people that can cook over there. So tell them you need a takeout plate for Sister Cotton.
3: It's just a cookout. I don't think it might not, whatever it be. If it's a Frank, I'll bring it one if I get a hold of one.
2: Because by the time I get over there, I know everything is going to be gone. You know?
3: Yeah, like I said. I'll look out for you.
2: Okay. You know, all right. So I'll look forward to seeing you on Sunday.
3: All right.
2: Let the people know, what station are they listening to?
3: WHCR 90.3 on your FM dial. Especially on Tuesday morning with our Sister Virginia Cotton. Keeping things going.
2: All right. To God be the glory. Be blessed. I'll talk to you soon.
3: All right. Take care.
2: Bye-bye.

0: Well, we're going to be doing his will as much as we possibly can. Good morning, WACR. You're on the air.
1: Good morning. Good morning. Happy birthday. May you see many more. This is Missionary Green from the Tabernacle of Deliverance for all people.
0: Missionary Trustee, good morning. How are you today? Thank you.
1: I'm blessed. Yes.
0: Amen. Yes. We're above ground, and it's a beautiful thing this morning.
1: That's it. Mm-hmm. Yes, God is good.
0: All the time, and God is good.
1: To see another birthday, and be able to say happy birthday to you.
0: Amen. Ooh, I'm excited.
1: Yes, indeed.
0: I tell you, I appreciate you so very much, you and Calvin, and, you know, Tabernacle family. You know, we've been, you one of the original members going back from.
1: Yes, I am.
0: Oh, my God. You must have been just a little toddler when you joined up there. Oh, but that's a beautiful thing, and we appreciate you and Calvin so very much, you know. Yes, it's a beautiful day that we are here today. And, you know, I thank everybody who thought enough to call. We heard from our church mother, heard from Mission Mother Ruth. Yes, she called me earlier. And we appreciate, you know, her so very much for being our spiritual, another one of our spiritual mothers.
1: Amen.
0: Yes, indeed. We do appreciate her. And our Pastor Brown and our overseer Bright. 92 years old, and he was he's still preaching, still bringing the word every fourth Sunday. That's 2898th Avenue, right on, to say Deliverance Boulevard.
1: Amen. Go right there.
0: Yes, indeed, it does. And, you know, you become a celebrity here at WACR.
1: Amen. To God be the glory.
0: You know, you have celebrity, and they talk about you. They say, who's that lady that always says, you know, her saying, you know, and they wait. You know, you got your fans out there waiting to hear you say it. When I ask you the question, what's your favorite radio station, and let the people know, what station are they listening to?
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0: To God be the glory this morning.
1: Yes.
0: Can we get
1: happy
0: any better?
1: Again.
0: Thank you. Thank you. Can we get any better than that? Okay.
1: That's right. Amen.
0: You be blessed and give Calvin a big hug for me. Okay.
1: I definitely will.
0: Okay.
1: Enjoy your day.
0: Be blessed. You too. Bye-bye. Thanks again.
1: Bye-bye.
0: Okay. Missionary Trustee Edith Green over there at Tabernacle for all the people.

0: Oh, that's right. You better believe it without a doubt. Good morning, WHCR. You're on the air.
1: Oh, good morning. Happy birthday. No, I'm supposed to do the other one. Happy birthday to you. Happy birthday. I need some drums and some music. But I just heard my favorite caller, so I said, I got to call.
0: Oh, my goodness.
1: I love to hear your missionary say what she said. And there's no other like it.
0: Amen.
1: Well, enjoy the rest of the day, and I love you.
0: Love you, too, and Morning Star Full Gospel. We appreciate you so very much. And we're fellowshipping with our sister Keisha this past Saturday at the bookstore. She has another release out. Yes.
1: Yeah, she had a nice turnout, I heard. I didn't make it.
0: Yes.
1: I can't make it to all these things because I wanted to make it Sunday, but, you know, sometime I can't do it.
0: I
1: did my share already, so sometime I have to sit back and just let it go. But you are still there, girl. You got it in you. You just going every minute. I don't know how you do it.
0: I don't either. I don't. Not at all. It hasn't been easy. I'm going to write the book. I got to get started.
1: Oh, yeah, we got to
0: the tell-all,
1: get on that.
0: The tell-all. Because I can write it now because a lot of people are going from labor to reward.
1: Matter of fact, Chappella want to talk to you about that because she's going to tell you some things to do.
0: Okay.
1: She was telling me the other night because I mentioned it to her. She said, it's going to be so easy. You watch, Mommy.
0: Okay.
1: Tell her to call me. I said, you can call her. We wait to catch her at home.
0: Okay, well, I have to catch her when she's free. I know she's a busy lady. She travels all over, and she's following her dad's footsteps of singing and stuff. And, you know, I was looking at the CD just the other day, Next Generation, yeah.
1: Yeah.
0: Her new brothers, okay.
1: Still moving around. She only sang once in a while. You almost got to get on your knees and beg her.
0: Oh, God. Oh,
1: so you was at the party. You see she didn't want to let it out.
0: I know. Oh, God. If I could sing, you couldn't keep my mouth shut.
1: That's what everybody say. I say that, too.
0: Well, Betty,
1: thank you for my song. That's my song. It made my day.
0: Which one? Now, I know you like
1: Tyrese.
0: That's the song you were talking about.
1: Yeah.
0: There is no failure. Yes.
1: Right. That's a true song.
0: Yes, it is. It's words. You have to listen to the words. It's a true song. And you almost have to twist his arm to make him sing it. Oh, you want to hear that song? Last time I said, oh, I didn't sing that no more. You want to hear
1: something? I'll get him when I see him.
0: I don't want to hear nothing else. Sing a verse of that.
1: Yeah, I'm going to start on as soon as I see him.
0: Okay, then. All right.
1: Thank you so much. And you have enjoy the rest of the day. What are you and Kelly going to do today? Nothing?
0: Yes, and my son, we're going to get together. I think we're going out.
1: Oh, he's going too. Good.
0: Yes, and the Grand Wizard Theodore, he's going to be with us as well.
1: All right,
0: so
1: Theodore. We'll talk soon.
0: Okay,
1: love
0: be blessed.
1: You.
0: Love you too. Bye-bye. All right, Sister Betty from Morning Star Full Gospel. Up down Tremont Avenue in the Bronx.

0: Good morning, WATR. You on the air?
1: Good morning, Sister Cotton. I couldn't let this day go by without wishing you, on behalf of myself, my family, and your church family, a very happy birthday.
0: Okay, who's calling?
1: This is your drummer boy, Billy D.
0: You know, I didn't want to call the wrong name from Tabernacle Drummer.
1: Understood, yes. Understood. Not a problem. Well, I'm speaking for all of us.
0: Amen.
1: When I say we wish you the very best.
0: Thank you. We appreciate you so very much, and we'll see you on the 26th.
1: Yes, we will.
0: Okay.
1: Yes, I will be there.
0: All right, then.
1: And God bless you, and have a wonderful day.
0: Thank you for calling. Okay, bye-bye. All right, we want to say good morning to our deacon, Billy Williams. They call him Billy D over there at the Tabernacle. He's our drummer, and Sister Vanessa, she's our minister of music. We appreciate her so very. You talking about some ladies can sing, and you talking about somebody can play that drum? Oh God, that Billy D is something else on that drum. Turn him loose. Oh my God, we're at the bottom of the hour. You're tuned to WHCR 90.3 FM. We are the Voice of Harlem. If you're just tuning in, and I know some people are just tuning in, they say, "Oh, I was tired and I slept over." Well, I was tired, too. And again, we just want to send condolences out to our brother Eddie Jenkins on the passing of his brother, Brother Lugo. We were with Unity Funeral Home on this past Sunday. They had a memorial in his honor. So we're going to keep the Lugo family in prayer. We'll be right back after some very important messages.
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All right, lyric soprano Catherine Miller right here on WHCR. And as I'm looking up at the door, I think I see someone trying to get in. Now, let me put a song on real quick.

Alrighty, that's not gonna work. So let's go back over here. Okay. I'm like a woman paper hanger. You ever heard of that song? It's a song, I can't tell you who's singing, but it's a song about the woman paper hanger. You're to the WHCR 90.3 FM with yours truly, Sister Virginia Cotton. Get it right, Sister Cotton. Okay, again, we just want to thank everybody has called in to say happy birthday to me. And let's see, we're going to hear from another one of the artists I had the opportunity to meet. Another nice guy. Mr. J. Carter.

0: Hey, Mr. J. Caldwell, Reverend J. Caldwell, right here on WHCR. I'm trying to get a call to come through to Reverend Cleo Benjamin. If you're listening on the radio, call me back in the studio. I'm here. We had a bad connection before because the cell phone, we don't have the good signal down here in the studio because we're on the lower level. So if you know Cleo, tell Cleo Benjamin to call me back at the 212-650-6903 number. I need to hear from the Benjamin specials this morning. I know Jeffrey. Call Cleo. Tell Cleo to call me right back. I'm sitting right here by the phone. And let it ring more than two times. Well, I got some special guests in the studio. Oh, in the meantime, I got my daughter, retired Staff Sergeant, U.S. National Guard Reserve, right here, and officer as well. And then I have the Grand Wizard, the needle drop, the scratch, Grand Wizard Theodore. And he's got a new book out that's coming. I think I'm going to get like maybe the third or fourth copy. I see the phone waiting. Let me see if this is Reverend Benjamin. Good morning, WHCR. You're on the air.
1: Oh, praise the Lord. Good morning and happy birthday, our wonderful Sister Cotton. I'm calling to wish you a happy birthday and thank you for all those dedicated years of service you've given us. And see you for your big one, okay? And this is Cora Owens.
0: Thank you, Cora Owens. I appreciate you. What's your favorite radio station?
1: Oh, WHCR FM in Harlem.
0: Amen. We appreciate you. Thank you so much for being a part of the WHCR family. Down through the years, we love you.
1: I love you all, too. And God bless.
0: God bless.
1: Have a wonderful birthday celebration.
0: See you on the 26th.
1: I'll be there, Lord's will. I hope to be there. And thank you.
0: You too. Bye-bye.
1: Bye.
0: Okay. Cora Olin's one of our longtime faithful listeners. And we want to thank our Glam Wizard Theater for stopping by again. As you know, he was part of the Marathon WHCR fundraiser. And he has a book out. He's getting ready to leave town, going on tour, traveling all over. What they call the book signing. Hey, man, go right there. You know, pull the mic over there for a minute so we can talk for a few seconds. I got to get ready to get on up out of here. 10 o'clock, officer, put your little mic. Yeah, can say good morning.
2: Good morning, everyone.
0: Grand Wizard, good morning.
3: Good morning. Good morning, everybody. Glad to see another day.
0: Amen. And we just want to thank you again for being a part of the WHCR Marathon. When was that you were down here and you had the 2 hours and you did your thing? You dropped. You didn't bounce the basketball on the turntable. You still doing that?
3: Yes, ma'am. I'm doing God's work. So anything is possible. Anything can happen.
0: Well, amen. All good, mm-hmm. You know, and the book tells how you got started with the music, and I know your mother is a church lady, so
3: yes, ma'am.
0: Did she let you scratch up her church albums? I know she did.
3: Yeah, Reverend James Cleveland, the Clark Sisters, and all that stuff.
0: Mm-hmm. All right. Mm. And again, we had the marathon down here. It was 12 hours, I think. No, it was longer than that. 18 hours of nonstop of music. And we had a mix. It was mixing them up. We was mixing them up real good.
3: Yes, I had a great time. Yeah, I mean, you know, you can order the book on Amazon. The name of the children's book is called How Theodore Became the Grand Wizard. And one of the reasons why I wrote the children's book is because, you know, these young kids have to realize that no matter where you're from, no matter where you're at, you can make a difference in this world. And the book shows my family life. The book shows the influence my mom had on me with music. You know, as far as like when I come home, she's cooking, she's playing music. She's cooking when she's happy. She's cooking when she's sad. She's, you know, music was like the soundtrack to our lives. And just by mom's playing music in the house all the time, you know, made me love music. Mm-hmm. And then it also tells about, you know, me going to school. And it tells about the environment that I lived in, and with the drugs and the gangs and the abandoned buildings, and everything is burning and stuff like that. And it doesn't matter if you are living in these conditions, you can still make something out of yourself in this world. So I feel that this book is very important for people to read to their grandkids and stuff like that, and know that you know, hip hop is about peace, love, unity, and having fun, and it's not about a lot of the negative stuff that people see on TV. So I'm just very happy to be able to write this book. You know?
0: Amen. And not only is it it's about you, but your brother. Mean Gene and what y'all were the L brothers back upon a time, wasn't you?
3: Yes, ma'am. Yes. L stands for Livingston Brothers, and then, you know, once we got put Kevy Kev and Master Rob down with us, then it became the Love Brothers. But that's a different show and different.
0: A difference. Okay, the love brothers. Yeah. Amen goes round. You know, we know love makes the world go round, but the L brothers, the love brothers. Oh, God. You know, we verses are here at WACR. We have something for everybody. Oh, and we have our Officer Cotton quickly. I know you are doing recruitment for don't be a part of the problem, be a part of the solution. That's our motto that we made it up. So we're talking about correction officer job.
4: Yes.
0: And the, don't forget Brother Haji. They having the job fair October the 10th. And they're going to be at the same school over there on 143rd. What's that? Where were we at before? But it's not until October, so okay. We got a little time to get the exact location and time for it. Mm-hmm. And I don't know if Brother Haji is listening this morning, but what's happening with the correction officer job? Are they hiring? Are they recruiting? Or
4: yes,
0: they taking
4: we are
0: the
4: recruiting.
0: Test?
4: We are hiring. We have an academy class in right now, but we have another one we're processing so that we can have another group go in maybe towards the end of the year. We have a registration that's going to open up for this position again on September 2nd. It's going to remain open till October 27th. You have to take a civil service exam, so that's the registration period. If anyone has questions, they can always call me or text me at 646-957-4520.
0: Okay.
4: And I'll be happy to help you.
0: All right. Okay. WHCR, you're on the air.
5: 7-4-5-2-0.
0: Mm-hmm.
5: Okay. And I'll be happy to help you.
0: All right. Good.
5: Okay. WHCR, you're on the air.
0: Okay. All right. I was talking to somebody in person. I put on the phone. The phone is acting up this morning. Now give them that number again.
4: 646-957-4520.
0: Mm-hmm. For additional information.
4: Correct.
0: Okay, and you say the filing starts, what, September?
4: September 2nd.
0: And next will, week, actually,
4: yes.
0: Next week, yeah.
4: And it will close out on October 27th. So between now and then, I can assist them and guide them through the process and answer any questions they may have.
0: Starting salary?
4: Starting salary is $56,000. That's why you're in the academy. Every year it progresses up. Top pay for us right now is $109,000, but that does not include all the extras that we receive, night differential, uniform allowance, holiday pay.
0: Okay, hold it right there. Good morning, WHCR. You're on the air.
6: Yes, Virginia Cotton, this is Jeff. I got Cleo right here. Cleo.
0: Yeah, put him on. It seemed like we have a bad connection or something. Where is he at?
6: He's on my phone. Say something, Cleo.
7: Good morning.
0: Hey, good morning, Reverend Benjamin. How you doing?
7: Yeah.
0: Can he hear? Why doesn't
7: good morning.
0: He
7: how are you?
0: Call me? Why doesn't he call me on the direct number?
7: I'm doing fine. Happy birthday.
0: Happy. Thank you. I don't know what's going on with these phones this morning, but you know we were planning.
7: The number I have a number to call.
0: You called me on the wrong number. You're calling me on my cell number. And we got bad.
7: I called on the studio number, but I didn't get it.
0: Yeah, they called me on the studio number. Give him the studio number.
7: Yeah, I got on the cell, but I didn't get on the direct number.
0: Okay. All right. Well, this.
7: Yeah, that's the one I try to call you on, but I keep getting.
6: I did.
7: It won't go through.
0: Okay. All right. Well, I don't know what happened. Well, I got you now. It's good to hear from you. You're heading to New York. Is that correct? Is he coming to New York soon? Okay. All right. We'll get it straight
7: good
0: now.
7: Good to hear from you as well. I just wanted to wish you a happy birthday, and I'll be coming to New York soon.
0: Okay. Let us know when you get here.
7: I'll be coming to New York soon. When I'm on my way, I'll call you.
0: Okay. Thank you for calling. Okay. Be blessed. Okay. Bye-bye. All right.
7: Enjoy your birthday.
0: Thank you. Thank you. Thank you. Thank you. Thank you. Bye. Love you too. Bye. All righty. Well, there's a will, there's a way. All righty. Everything happens at one time. Okay. We're heading up to the top of the hour. My time is just about run out. You can call me at the other number later on today, the 917-547-8992. We were talking about the job fair in October. I think it's October the 10th. I have that day, the October. I think Haji sent it to me on my cell phone because, you know, in the studio sometime it's hard to get the signal to come through down here. And if you've ever been to WHCR station, you see we're in a secure area. So, you know, there's plenty of walls and things that's going on. And, okay. All right. We want to say a good morning to all the website listeners again, to our brother TC up there in the Bronx, to all the members up there at Fordham. Gospel Mission, Bronx Community Radio. I see I got a message from them. And Sheila Berry, Gospel Showcase, Billy Williams, okay, at the Senior Citizen Center, A. Philip Randolph Center. Okay, good morning goes out to you. And we appreciate each and every one for the birthday wishes in the studio. I have my daughter and my son-in-law here, the wizard, with that new book, How Theodore Got His Groove, and with positive things for the young people. You know, it doesn't matter where you start from. Where you end up is the most important thing. Where there's a will, there's a way. Go to school. Get your education.
3: Yes, ma'am.
0: Get your education. That's important. Get that education. You need to know how to read. And I know with the computer new age now, a lot of times you say you don't need to know how to read because the computer, you get the audio books. You don't have to read. You don't have to write. You don't have to do no math because the computer does it all for you. So, but then in the meantime, when there's a power failure, what's going to happen? You have no power to boost up and motorize. If you don't have that battery charged up, you up the creek with no paddle. Mm. So, you know, it's important to learn how to read and write so that you can, you know, take care of yourself down through the years. Don't matter where you start at. You know, be mindful of your surroundings as well. If you're going out today, a little chill in the air, put that jacket on. It's in the 70s, low 80s. And keep WHCR on your radio dial. Don't forget September the 26th, yours truly, this fifth Sunday. If you'd like to be a part of the nursing home ministry, you can call me and let me know that you're coming. Because a lot of time people say they're coming and they don't show at the last minute. And then all of a sudden people say they're not coming. And I have a whole house full of people. So God is good all the time. We're going to show up.

0: No, just happy birthday, you know.
1: Happy birthday, Mom.
0: Yes, happy
1: Love
0: birthday
1: you.
0: And many, many more.
2: Well, thank you, thank you, thank you. And again, I want to thank each and everyone who thought enough of me to call me, and the beautiful cards and stuff that I've gotten, and the messages I got to Texas. And, you know, people don't send the cards anymore. You know how much a postage stamp is? Stamp is, what, 84 cents? 82 cents? Yeah, almost a dollar. So, therefore, that's why we, you know, emailing and texting everybody. Just mash a button and zip. You got the card and the flowers and the thing be opening up and blinking and all that kind of stuff. Well, thank y'all for stopping by. Today is my day. My mailing address is P.O. Box 514. That's New York City, 10029. My official celebration is going to be September 26th at the Tabernacle. That's 2898th Avenue. But today is actually the born day. And again, I just want to say thank you, thank you, thank you, thank you, thank you for all the well wishes and prayers from each and every one. I can't call everybody's name, but you know who you are. And I appreciate you so very, very much. And thank my friends for coming by, my daughter, my Theodore. And don't forget that book, How Theodore Got His Groove. But we're going to talk a little bit more about that later on as we get near the holidays. So remember always to love thy neighbor as thyself. Do unto others you have them do unto you. Let go, let God know your calling, and most important, please stay in your lane.

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Preparing and initiating treble test. Treble test complete. 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Vocals test complete. Preparing and initiating pan test. Pan test left. Pan test right. Pan test left. Right. Left. Right. Left. Right. Left. Right. Left. Right. Left. Right. Pan test complete. Sound check now complete. 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

Rogers, your host for Urbanology, The Art of War. I hope you've had a wonderful weekend. Hopefully it was with us during Harlem Week. We ended on the 15th and 16th of Saturday and Sunday. The 16th of August, this last Sunday, was Harlem Day. It was the 52nd annual Harlem Day, which is kind of amazing. We started out in 1974 on August. It was Harlem Day is always the third Sunday in August. And our theme for the first Harlem Day in 1974 was the beginning of the second Harlem Renaissance, and we built on what we learned about ourselves and about our culture in the first Harlem Renaissance to build and to begin the building in 1974. It's been 52 years. A lot has taken place in Harlem. Tourism, which was the major focus of Harlem Day, spearheaded by the Honorable Percy Sutton and Hope R. Stevenson, was the first black president of the chamber. Now we are in what I now call the third Harlem Renaissance. As a matter of fact, in some of my writings, and I was saying it here, this is the first time I had a chance to really bring that to light to some of my other listeners, that 2026, in my view, is the beginning of the third Harlem Renaissance, and most of the things that I start to talk about, you hear that often. There's a new leadership for Harlem Week. There will be eventually a new leadership of the Greater Harlem Chamber of Commerce, since my partner and friend, Lloyd Williams, passed last year. The new leadership of Harlem Week, the children of Harlem Week, R. Day Williams, who's the new chair now, who was my intern many years ago. And many of the people, R. Day Williams, who's the son of Lloyd Williams, and a number of other people that were interns that were with me very young, when I was young.

0: 52 years ago, so they were babies, those who came through. But nevertheless, there's a new movement. We have a new mayor. We have a lot of things going. We have hotels now. We have the Civil Rights Museum is coming in, the beautiful new studio museum, National Black Theater. That's just here. The Greater Harlem area is a large area, 33rd largest city in the U.S. based on population. So that's our new focus, the city within the city. And again, thank you all for your support. It's been a wonderful 52 years. It's been an interesting journey. I've seen many things have changed, and unfortunately some things have changed, remained the same, but that's another story. Today, I have two guests. My first guest is a brother who I have known for a few years, more so in reading his work, which is always amazing to me. Before I became actual chief and resident of Northern Ghana, I was always mesmerized by Kemet and the things that took place that were covered up and no one really knew. And Brother G created superheroes of real life people, but they were just put into another form that did not deal with Africans born in America, Africans born in other parts of the diaspora. So when he told me that not only his books, but he was also going to have some animation about our own superheroes from our culture, I thought that it was important. We've been talking about having an interview for a long period of time, but since this is something coming up next week, I would like for you to meet Brother G, Gregory G. Walker. I mean, the G comes from Gregory.
1: That's right.
0: And I say that so that people who want to finance him, they'll know, you know, who to go to and talk about him. But we all know him as Brother G. How are you doing, brother?
1: Hey, man, I am fantastic, Chief Tony. This thing, man, when I met you out there, and we locked eyes, and, you know, made this happen, brother, it's the best thing. It's very timely.
0: Yeah, well, all things happen for a reason, you know. Our ancestors are always working. Sometimes we don't know it, but they are. And
1: indeed.
0: Nevertheless, tell us about you. Tell us about what brought you to become the journey that allowed for you to start doing the research on African history.
1: Man, I was a journalist, and I was in the comic books. And neither one of those fulfilled my dreams to help my people. Now, they were good training grounds for what I'm doing, you know, but they were not, you know, they were not an avenue to actually put something together that would give our kids a sense of historical self-esteem. And that is my main thing. Now, you know, what's going on recently now, you know, a lot of people listening, they remember my book called Shades of Memnon. It's about the African hero of the Trojan War. And this is just very, very, very timely because right now there's a movie out by Christopher Nolan.
0: Yeah.
1: I saw this one movie.
0: Mm-hmm.
1: It was called,
0: it's
1: called the Odyssey. And it's a lot of people don't know that there's actually three books of the Trojan War. There's the Odyssey.
0: That's true.
1: There's the Iliad. And there's a third hidden book called the Ethiopis, which literally means the black people.
0: Mm-hmm.
1: And that's what my career

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0: Good afternoon, everyone. This is Tony Rogers, your host for Urbanology, The Art of War. I hope all is well. Wow, you know, summer just passed by so quickly. When I was young, summer used to last forever, but now a blink in the eye and we'll be start looking at Halloween and Thanksgiving and all of those other things that happen, you know, in the fall. Nevertheless, we had a wonderful Harlem week. It was the first one without my good friend and partner, Lloyd Williams. But the young people, the children of Harlem Week, as we called them, have done a good job in keeping it going. So that's very helpful. As an advisor, even advising wears me out. So I'm glad there are young people who are there doing what they do well. Nevertheless, this is the last Tuesday of the month, and as you know, every last Tuesday of the month, I have the pleasure of sharing the microphone with my good friend Winston Majette, and who we call Mr. Magic. That was a name that he received from Lloyd Williams, because Winston could be in so many different places that seemingly at the same time. We call him Magic. Winston, how are you doing, my friend?
1: Doing well, Tony. So great to be with you and the listening audience. And again, another Tuesday with another great show.
0: All right. And our guest for the first half of the show is a person that, he's been doing a lot of things in the position that he holds now. You know, we all know about HCCI. We'll learn a little bit more about it. But Dr. Malcolm Ponter has been doing an outstanding job, and he's no stranger to this show, but there are a lot of new things that are happening, so I thought it would be good to have the listeners be aware of some of the things that HCCI is doing. Welcome, Dr. Ponter.
2: Thank you, Tony. I'm happy to be with you and your listening audience, and good to hear your voice, Winston. Both of you are inspiration, and you demonstrated the commitment by putting on a stellar Harlem Week in 2026. Thank you for having me.
0: Well, thank you for playing a part of it.
2: Yeah, happy to be a part of it. I mean, it's really a part of me, being born and raised in this Harlem community and a family that goes back to 1910. So I guess that makes me third generation, and my children fourth generation Harlemites. So Harlem is in our blood, and in the Harlem Week is part of that demonstration.
0: Well, you know, which was part of what I was going to actually start off with, and obviously we don't have a lot of time, but a lot of people don't know about you. They know you and what you do, and you just, again, indicated some history that I'm sure a lot of people don't know. Could you just tell us briefly, and I take three more shows and talk about all of the stuff about you, but briefly, what led you to where you are now, and what are some of the things that you would like to share about yourself that most people may not be aware of?
2: You know, I think what's most significant, you know, when I talk publicly, I always, about my history in Harlem and my family history, you know, I have a very difficult time not talking about where we came from prior to Harlem. And you know, African Americans and Latinos were originally not in Harlem. They were really in what we call San Juan Hill, the island of Manhattan, and that's where the Caribbean folks, African Americans, who've been in the, you know, here from descendants 400 years ago, and the Latino folks lived prior to coming home. And we were pushed out of the San Juan Hill area and moved up to Harlem probably around the 1920s.
0: When they were started doing development.
2: Urban development in what we now call the Upper West Side or Midtown. And just so you can get a stark understanding of what that meant was that Lincoln Center, you know, that place of culture was where we were displaced from. So,
0: Seneca Village.
2: Right, San Juan Hill was in where Lincoln Center is now. You mentioned Seneca Village, which was in Central Park, all of which were black neighborhoods in, you know, from Caribbean as well as the South. And that were of Latin-speaking countries like Puerto Rico were there. We resided there before we were we moved to Harlem. So that's kind of the history. So my family has been here since that time. In fact, since this show, 68th Street is my great-grandparents' address at first, but then they moved to Harlem. So, but we've been in Harlem, you know, since 1920. So, really, over 100 years.
0: Wow!
2: Happy to be a Harlem native.
0: My goodness, that's actually, I think we had mentioned it, but it did not. I did not focus on the fact that the many generations of Harlemites in your family. And that brings us to, how did you find yourself, what was your background? How did you develop into where you are now?
2: Well, you know, I grew up in the era, when Harlem, from most accounts, had a storied history, a history of culture, of music, a history of all the things that we think fondly about. But when I was born, things were on the decline, so to say, for a number of reasons, which we don't have enough time to go through. Growing up as a youth and a teenager in the Harlem of the decline era, you know, most of us say that was the drug era, the crime era, the disinvestment era. It was about a 30-year period. It's relevant not because of the conditions, but it's relevant for me personally, but it's also relevant for the organization that I have the privilege to lead, Harlem Congregation for Community Improvement. I grew up right in the center, right in Central Harlem, right above 145th Street. That was ground central, so to speak, of those. I was reared by that environment, and people often say, how did you fare? I said, well, I fared. I always say I fared just like everybody else fares, without getting into any specific. So, I went to school at St. Paul's, right on 142nd Street. And I walked to school, so that was, imagine that, those people who remember that time, walking and navigating, to school at that time and what young people were exposed to in that time frame, that was kind of where we came from, what the conditions were. Now, there was a lot of disinvestment, particularly in the neighborhood that we call Bradhurst. Neighborhood of Harlem is not a very large section, but it's about 40 blocks north of 138th Street to about 162nd from Harlem River to Bradhurst Avenue. That neighborhood was really disinvested in, and during the time that I grew up and when HCCI was formed, which was 1986, there were over 3,000 abandoned apartments in that one small section of Harlem. Abandoned apartments, vacant lots, disinvestment. The only housing that was of any note was Esplanade Gardens, for example, Drew Hamilton, the NYCHA projects, Polo Grounds, the Dunbar, Harlem River houses. And, it, you know, without those large-scale housing developments, everything else was really hollowed out in 1986. So if you can, if you could just put yourself in that graphic, you know, example, you know, and then you add, you know, drugs that were introduced into our neighborhoods. We didn't have drug manufacturing facilities here, but illegal drugs were introduced. There was no guns being manufactured in Harlem. There's no gun manufacturer companies in Harlem, yet our streets were flooded with guns. Our streets were flooded with drugs, and that was the, you know, sort of the gritty, real gritty environment that myself and others in my cohort grew up in. Some managed to be successful through that. Some people fell victim to it. Some people were in the middle. But it was all our conditions that we had to navigate as young people. So Harlem congregations, for example, started out as Harlem churches for community improvement. And was created, many people say it was created by 13 churches, which is true, but it's not the whole story. So Lloyd Williams, for example, wasn't a pastor. He was a business person. He was a founder of HCCI. So it was not only churches, but it was civic leaders, business leaders, political leaders that came together to form Harlem Churches for Community Improvement.
3: Lloyd was part of, Lloyd and I were part of then the Uptown Chamber of Commerce. And it was really Percy E. Sutton who presented the founders, you know, the Preston Washingtons and Adolph Roberts and Wyatt T. Walker. He suggested that the chamber should be involved with those meetings. So basically, Lloyd and I were there. That's how we became part of that. And I have to tell you, being in the room with those ministers was a shock to me. I grew up as a child in South Carolina. I was shocked.
2: Yeah, I know.
3: They had some heated arguments.
2: Yeah, it was some rough guys. They weren't on an angelic plane necessarily. they were religious leaders, and you know, they were spiritual, but they were people of their time. And they had to be. I don't have this as firsthand knowledge, but you know, I sit under a lot of the elders, and many of them mentioned Wesley Diggs, who had the plan, who brought the plan to St. Matthew's Baptist Church to Reverend John Sass, and then the ministers came together. I consider myself a truth teller, so I try to tell the whole story, and nothing but the whole story, you know, so that everybody understands that it was larger than, you know, what is commonly heard as the origin story of HCCI.
3: Being there, you know, Preston Washington really kind of, there were four people: Preston Washington, Y.T. Walker, Adolph Roberts, who came in. He had been just ordained, I'm forgetting, but there were a number of those individuals who really started laying the foundation. And you're right, it was Bradhurst. That's what it was. You know, the whole Bradhurst issue was one of the things that brought many of the churches together based on their congregations saying that they needed to do something.
2: That's right. So HCCI, you know, celebrating 40 years, Tony and Winston. 40 years, 1986, this is 2020.
3: Congratulations.
2: That's 40,
3: But what's impressive is the things that your footprint has developed, seeing it grow, in a sense, has always been amazing. But I know, and Winston knows, that growth that you see from the outside means nothing without that hard work that's done on the inside to make those things happen.
2: Right. Right.
3: And I have to say to you, you have taken HCCI, Dr. Ponter, places that no one thought it would be able to go, even outside of Harlem, but we'll talk about that. But
2: I mean,
3: tell us.
2: Absolutely. The three main pillars of HCCI is community stewardship, you know, making sure we have a meaningful impact and providing economic and employment opportunities for people in the community. So, you know, I don't know, anyone could argue that, you know, developing over 5,000 units of affordable housing over a span of 40 years and being the sponsor of over 80 ground floor retail commercial spaces in Harlem and leveraging, you know, over $750 million in public investment that goes right into the buildings, you know, is not an impact that needs to be celebrated, if not studied and replicated. We've been able
3: to... You every word cannot express the appreciation that I'm sure many people in the community have had. And a lot of people may not even know it's HCCI.
2: Right.
3: They know that St. Nicholas Park is different.
2: Yeah. Well, I'll give you some illustrations. So, Setipene, a restaurant that was really one of the early adopters in investing in restaurants in Harlem, 120th Street and Malcolm X Boulevard. That restaurant is one of the HCCI business tenants. So, you know, and they've been there quite some time, certainly at least 2001. So, Setipene has been in Harlem for about 25 years, if not more. Chocolat Restaurant, for example, is one of HCCI's tenants. And they've been certainly in the community for a significant amount of time. And there are many others. Venetaria, you know, Melba has a store now that's on Lenox Avenue, 118th Street, as part of HCCI's retail portfolio. Grandma's Bookstore, which is a bookstore boutique on 120th Street, has been able to survive because of the relationship in Harlem, but also because organizations like HCCI is responsible for the commercial retail. And we don't push people out when they have a bad spell in terms of business or economic downturn. Mm-hmm. We work out, you know, the issues with them. We work out the issues with the businesses as well as the residents. I mean, you know, we don't want people to be evicted. We don't want people to be displaced. And although it's not always, you know, it's not always easy, even organizations like HCCI, who has a commitment to the community that was born out of the community, still struggle and still have struggles making things work, you know, at the highest level, because business, housing, business, all of that is very difficult. It's not really easy. So, you know, we do what
3: especially
2: we can.
3: Under this current way of governing throughout city, state, and federal government doesn't make things easier for not-for-profits.
2: Right. So, you know, we continue to be active in real estate development and development of workforce opportunities for people. You know, Bradhurst still is a center of our service area, but we service the entire Harlem, you know, from, you know, river to river, from 96th Street all the way to 162nd Street. And we have a footprint that spans that entire East, Central, and West Harlem. And we're happy to, you know, service people that live in our community in that way. But we've also been asked to expand and replicate HCCI's model, the model that the ministers, envisioned outside of Harlem. So we not only have recommitted to the Harlem community, we've also made some commitments to other urban areas similar to Harlem throughout the country.
0: And you've been doing a lot of work with home ownership training as well.
2: Yeah, home ownership training, we call it the First Time Home Buyer Program, is one of our signature programs. And we are fortunate to have a master teacher that helps people, that has helped over 3,000 people realize in some form the ability to buy their first home. The staff member is Reverend Butler, Reverend Charles Butler. And those folks who went through his course, which is really a four-week course, imagine taking a four-week course. You're not going to college. You're not, enrolling in a vocational program, but a four-week seminar, and then, that could teach you to become a homeowner. And he does that, just that, and he's helped about 3,000 people do that. So we not only, as a development company, as a community-based real estate development company, not-for-profit, we not only produce rental housing, affordable rental housing, we also produce opportunities for home ownership. Home ownership comes in many forms. Home ownership can be that single family home. It can also be a condominium type home ownership in a large, tall building. But it also can be a co-op, a collective ownership of the co-op owners that is also home ownership. And we advocate and we promote and we produce all three types in addition to our rental housing. So if you ask me, what is the ratio of your housing production? I would tell you 85% of our housing is affordable rental housing, and then 15% is our home ownership opportunity housing.
0: That's interesting. I wasn't aware of those figures, but that's as you say, part of the vision of those guys who were there at the beginning. I was blessed to be a fly on the wall, but I'm sure they're smiling in heaven based on some of the accomplishments.
2: That's a good. I'm glad you have firsthand knowledge. You have firsthand knowledge, and Winston, you have firsthand knowledge as well. Because most people say, Dr. Punter, HCCI is a nonprofit. You're supposed to concentrate on very low income housing. That is actually not true. We are supposed to concentrate and produce very low income and low income housing. But the founding charter of HCCI said that HCCI was to approach Harlem development in a holistic manner. That's actually in our mission statement. A holistic revitalization is the actual words of the Harlem community and Harlem residents, and giving Harlem residents economic empowerment so that they can live and control and improve their economic conditions. That is our mission statement. So our founders wanted us to develop housing for people of low.
1: Dr. Punter?
0: I think we might have lost him.
1: It must be a lot of great listeners on there wanting that information and blew up his phone, Tony. So
0: hopefully he will come back. I don't even know what you wish for. I don't know whether he knows he's not on. But anyway, Winston, while I'm looking at that, give us a little information about the closing out of Harlem Week.
1: Huge success this year. Really thankful for the veteran guards who started Harlem Week 52 years ago and the new guardians of the legacy. For this year, honoring our legacy was our overall theme for Harlem Week. who took that foundation and they built upon that foundation to stretch us out in terms of not only physical attendance that attended the events from August 1st to 16th, but also to remotely increase the number of persons who witnessed the over 100 events and activities that we did this year. So very grateful to, you know, the likes of new chairman and long time, like you said, child of Harlem, with Marco Nobles, who sits in that position.
3: This will be my intern, actually.
1: Yes, indeed. And then our vice chairman, Ade Williams, and some of the others who actually have been on some of your shows, Tamiko Evans, Michael Flanagan, who served a great role as secretary this year for the Harlem Week Board, and to Christian Green, our new treasurer. So all of those in the some 10 to 15 new board members who joined this year, the board for Harlem Week, and the excellent work that they did, whether it's Kim Dowdy or some of the others that joined this year, it was very well focused in terms of making sure people knew that Harlem Week was coming back strong, with some new additions as well as some of our veteran unique events and activities, like the New York City Senior Citizens Day, which HCCI took place in, and also the New York City Jobs and Careers Fair, which they also participated in. And then on our final biggest day, Harlem Day, the 16th, the Harlem Day Health Village. So we were glad to have them participate. And Tony, if you don't mind, in case Dr. Punter did, get called away, give us a little update of one of the announcements, premier announcements that Dr. Punter made about a collaboration between the Harlem Congregations for Community Improvement, Inc., and Technology Silicon Harlem, and tourism and small business that was announced on that day that you were at, Senior Citizen.
3: Yeah. What has happened, Winston, is that Councilman Yusef Salam's office has provided the Harlem Tourism Board a grant to help seniors have a better understanding of the use of technology. And as you mentioned, we have on the board of the Greater Harlem Chamber of Commerce, Dr. Poynter, which is one of the reasons why it was not difficult to get Clayton Banks involved, because he's also the head of the Chamber's Technology Committee. And with HCCI, besides Dr. Poynter being on the Chamber's board, HCCI has a long record of, and that was what, before we lost him, I wanted him to talk a little bit more about working with seniors, working not only with seniors, but also working with young people, as you saw throughout Harlem Week, especially at the Senior Citizens Day. And the grant that we are working on is really focusing on having young people work with seniors, allowing for them to understand how to best use their phones, and for some who are able, how to use AI, which is a whole another area of focus. You might remember, Winston, when I was at City College, created some of the first senior technology programs that was some time ago. Matter of fact, Courtney Bennett was at Minisync, and he worked with us in putting together these programs, which turned into the Harlem Partnership Center, all focusing on seniors. So there's been a long history, and with HCCI being such a focus on housing for seniors, we thought it would be an interesting way of connecting the chamber, the Harlem Tourism Board. And the Harlem Tourism Board's role is really what we did a grant like this last year with some citizens committee, is to have seniors talk about their history in Harlem. And getting them, having them understand how to use their phones or their laptops, or those who can, to do their stories using, you know, different types of technology that probably was not available in their younger years, which I kind of laugh about, Winston, because I was at the Senior Citizens Day event during Harlem Week, and realized that I was older than any of the seniors in the team. We've been doing this for such a long time. So I have a better understanding of seniors and technology coming up the way I did.
1: Well, absolutely, Tony. I mean, you know, that segment is held during New York City Senior Citizens Day by Clayton Banks, is called Demystifying Technology. And since that time, and I believe it's like 5-6 years ago when we first started it, there were seniors, and, you know, and that's a misnomer word, for all I can say, that it is, where they didn't know a lot about using their cell phones and their laptops, that when the question was asked on that second Friday of August, they all raised their hands and said, yeah, you know, they do a vast amount of texting and research, and they do work with AI and chat and a lot of things, whereas we didn't see that when we first introduced that program to senior citizens. And since that time, you know,
3: intergenerationally. Because I'm one
1: of those seniors. Well, Tony, I mean, you joke and jest on that, but, I mean, technology is revolutionary, but I remember decades ago had just really gotten my feet deep. I mean, I was probably 10 years into Harlem Week, and you were doing courses, adult continuing education courses at City College, and I signed up to put together a business proposal. At that time, what was new was these technology cafes. Mm-hmm. Which was very rare to do, and there were only a few in New York, period. And actually, I took my model from a cafe in Brooklyn, which Alice Walker's daughter actually created one in Brooklyn, not far from Spike Lee's store there. And I looked at her model for it, and I created one for Amsterdam Avenue around 40th Street, and I went by it a couple of days ago, and I looked, and right now I think it's abandoned space, period. I know after I couldn't get it, it became a laundromat, which at the time the community needed, and sometimes that's what happens with business plans. As you said, they're ahead of this time. I remember talking to two young men in their 20s. I think they were like Columbia graduates, about it, and they said, yeah, well, we don't really know, do people in the community really drink that much coffee to just be in a coffee cafe? And I said, well, they drink a lot of coffee, but you can always add other products. You know, I did research with a group of students who were in my class, and then the other thing that developed out of that was an electronic newsstand. Right, which I've only seen a few of them in the last 3 decades, the extended decades of being with Harlem Week, where they had electronic information boards like at the old Times Square and 43rd Street area. And what my goal was to entice these particular investors was to put the stock market information, which at that time you could only see publicly like that down at the Stock Exchange and at 43rd Street in Broadway. So it became a very innovative business plan of things that a lot of people did not see before in our community. You know, so just you having the class and given us the opportunity to create business plans, You know, I said this the first year we did Demystifying Technology to Clayton Banks. I said, you know, Tony and I have been riding on this for about 30 years already, you know, so I really can't say now that I'm a senior citizen. Maybe when I become 100, you know, I can talk about technology and how it's influenced the community. But those are the things that evolved over a period of time. And now the way I am is I want people to go back to 1920s and 1930s, like Dr. Punter was saying, where people talked to each other and they wrote things down and they didn't depend on, or they don't depend on, 15-second sound bites that are repeated 1,000 times in 24 hours, and you believe you're really knowledgeable on news. and well, that's, you know, the difference.
3: Yeah, everything has changed.
1: Exactly. You know. And, Tony, you will remember, as many of our listeners, during the pandemic, which wasn't that long ago, how we had to use technology working with the Chamber Board of Directors in Silicon Harlem in order for our members to speak to their senior citizens who were in senior homes and senior housing, and those family members who were in hospitals because there was a quarantine going on, and how we donated tablets and laptops to students who weren't able to go to school, so they didn't have access to their school computers. We did a lot with technology in order to build the relationship up between families and students and teachers. So these aren't things that are new for us. I mean, we're 130 years old as a chamber, so we've been around for a little bit to use foundation from our history in order to build on this. So, you know, I'm very pleased with the fact that you can go on to www.harlemweek.com and you can look at hours and hours, 40, 50, 60 hours of footage and coverage of events and activities, whether or not it was the Small Business Expo at Chase Bank, 55 Chase, Banking and Finance and Cybersecurity, or you were able to listen to Economic Development Day, the virtual version, and listen to what was being said there. We had fantastic chamber members from our past, whether from UMass or Chase Bank or some of the other institutions that we work closely with, like Northwell Health, Harlem Hospital, who did excellent along with Merck and Mount Sinai and Memorial Sloan Kettering at our event, our health event on the 13th of August, Black Health Matters, which garnished hundreds and thousands of viewers. And you can go to YouTube now and look at a lot of the events that we also put on the Harlem Week YouTube channel. So it helps the chamber grow, since chamber is the parent. And it introduces us to what we look forward to in the upcoming fall, the third and fourth quarter. As you know, one of the things that's been most popular and informative to the community is the National Urban Health Conference. So we're looking to do that event again and really help inform people more of what we've done early in the year, such as the spring climate change conference we did with Columbia University. And then the follow-up climate change conference we did in August with Columbia University and the City College of New York, and talk about new technology and old technology, as you introduced to us in the chamber decades ago, which is holistic medicine. And we had a very interesting conversation last week with senior administrators of Harlem Hospital about dizziness. And the different causes of dizziness and you know, high anxiety and depression and the different things. And diseases that we call diseases, but they have no cure for them. Mm-hmm. You know, they have no cure for them.
3: One of the things, Winston, also, you struck a note, and I have to publicly acknowledge, you know, one of the things that I got beat up from, you know, there's a number of holistic groups that I have been with for some time, especially the African American Holistic Society. And one of the comments that I got from them, a couple of them called me and said, "What happened to Black Health Matters event. We didn't see any of the holistic people there. And I've said to them, which is what I'm saying publicly, I take the responsibility. I didn't follow up as I had in the past, but I will, because we interview them all of the time, and I will bring that up because that did happen in the past. So as we start to do many other things, sometimes we assume certain things to take place and they don't. So I just want to make the public announcement that, yeah, I will make sure that we do that. Oh, Dr. Poncher, I don't know what happened. We were trying to make sure that we covered one of the good things. You know, you have a great office, you know, and I was able to talk about a number of things that HCCI, based on the notes that Angel gave me. But we have about, well, Winston, why don't we give, again, a couple of minutes more since Dr. Poncher is on, and there were some questions that I wanted to ask of him. We did briefly make an announcement about a collaboration between the Chamber and HCCI and Councilman Salam's office about technology for young people. But there are a number of new things that we didn't get a chance to talk about that HCCI will be looking at for the rest of this year, beginning the rest of this year. Would you just take a minute just to talk about some of those new things and also allow for people to know how they can get to you if they need to?
4: Absolutely. I think we were talking about the history of ACCI, the offerings of ACCI. So I'll talk about what we're offering this year so that your listening audience could learn more about our services. So you're right, Tony. We are offering a senior technology program in conjunction with you as well as Council Member Yusuf Salam. But the broader context is that there is going to be a technology center that will be centered in the Harlem community and in connection with, you know, a large-scale development project, somewhat debated as to the good of it and the bad of it, but it is the 145 project, and Council Member Yusuf Salam negotiated on behalf of the community a community benefits agreement, and one of the elements, in addition to a certain amount of affordable, permanently affordable units in that large-scale project, is a community facility that's going to be about 30,000 square feet. That's a standalone community facility, and the CBA, or the community benefits agreement, requires that a local nonprofit become the administrator of that facility, and the goal of the facility is to attract technology-focused programming that will develop workforce opportunities for Harlem residents. We need to have a job creator in Harlem. We need to manufacture skill sets that are employable into the future. And that people can get well-paying jobs right away. And technology is that type of workforce initiative. So we're not only going to focus on the seniors, who are significantly, it's a significant population of seniors in Harlem. We're very happy that our lifespan is

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3: DJ Leroy.
4: Night Watchman, how you doing, buddy?
3: I'm well. How are you?
4: Good, man. So, Night Watchman, the dog days of summer of which we are in, you know what? I think sometimes you know what is refreshing is being near a body of water. What do you think?
3: Head to the water. Absolutely.
4: Okay. So now, but sometimes I wonder about what is the story, let's say, in terms of, let's say, people of color, specifically black folk, and the water or boats. Do we get a little bit paranoid when we see them?
3: That's a myth. I come from a Caribbean background, and water and boating is a part of the culture there. So I think we need to remove that myth about black people in the water, because black people, we do everything. You knew that, right?
4: You know, you've always been my teacher, my mentor.
3: Okay. All right.
4: I'll take your word for it. I think we have a nice little lineup of folks who have that background.
3: All right.
4: So one of the, you always got to treat family nice, right? So having said that, I got to bring my cousin up, and that, of course, is who? Tuesday Brooks.
3: Tuesday, welcome.
5: Thank you.
4: All right.
3: In fact, we like Tuesday so much that we changed the day that we air our show to
5: Tuesday. Let's go.
4: Night Watchman, I know you were waiting for that setup. That was pretty good.
3: Bro, I cooked that up on the fly. Come on.
5: People underestimate how wonderful Tuesdays are.
3: Exactly. Exactly. Yep.
4: Man, oh, man. Also, he's family because I've known him forever, ever. And that could all only be Rodney Parker. Bring him out.
3: All right.
6: Hey, Curtis, how are you?
4: Good. How you doing, buddy?
6: I cannot complain. The life is beautiful.
4: See, you would say that right there, I think, with your boat moored off the house. So come on.
6: That's correct.
4: It doesn't get better. And we're talking to you where? Virginia?
6: Virginia, Hampton, Virginia, right off the Chesapeake Bay.
4: It does not get better. Does
3: that
4: not
3: is
4: at
3: a
4: all.
3: Beautiful okay. Bay, too.
4: Yes, yes, yep. Indeed. Another one who we got in the waiting room could only be, can we say, a Night Watchman, Harlem Rocket? Come on.
3: All right.
4: Gary Anthony Johnson.
7: Hey, good morning. Good morning.
4: What's up, buddy? How you doing, man?
7: I am blessed and highly favored.
4: Yes, you are. Yes, you are indeed. A Night Watchman. We got another one there in the waiting room. A young buck whose pops actually really made an imprint there in Harlem, Northern Manhattan. That could only be Kai Cogsville.
3: Kai, welcome.
8: What's Hi, up, everybody. Buddy? Happy to be here. Thanks for everything.
4: Absolutely. Absolutely. And one of the guys, Night Watchman, who always would invite me to his boat, and we have a little common history, but we will not. This show is not for that. Okay, just so you know, that could only be our guy, Richard Harley.
3: Okay, that didn't involve any indictments, did it? Okay.
4: See, Richard. You gotta let that slide, okay?
9: Yeah, I'm just gonna say that, Curtis. As far back as we go, you've been the guy with no fingerprints.
3: Yeah.
9: So whether you did it or not, there was never a rap.
4: Okay. Like I said, please let that slide. I didn't know he was coming out with heat like that, okay? Anyway, let's say welcome, everyone, and let's get this bad boy popping. Night Watchman, would you like to start off here?
3: No, you go. You're on a roll, so I'm.
4: I support you. Well, thank you very much. You know what? Night Watchman over here, I got a little technical thing going on, so please, I implore you to take the first bite of the apple. How's that?
3: Okay, so okay. We're talking about waterfront development, what it means to our communities, and Kai, why don't you kind of take the first cut on
4: that?
8: For sure. I think, especially on that 125th Street Pier, we had a vision that my father was working on at HUDC, at Harlem Urban Development Corporation, for years, which was called Harlem on the Hudson. Really developed that waterfront to be a real economic generator for the Harlem community, to create a lot of local jobs and business opportunities for this community. And I think now, more than ever, with displacement.

0: agreement with Columbia University's expansion and the fact that they purchased that Fairway property for $84 million, this is an essential time to make that waterfront an economic juggernaut, not only for just Harlem, but for Dyckman, for Washington Heights, and leverage the incredible Hispanic and Black culture that we have here. I think it could be one of the biggest stories, not only in the world. So that's my thoughts. And if we don't develop it and prioritize it for our community to make sure we benefit, someone else will. So that's something that we're working on and advocating for incredibly. And we've talked to Gary and Michael and to really build a team around this to make that vision come to life. So I'm happy to discuss this and hopefully make this a reality.
1: Beautiful, beautiful. On that note, Gary, please, Harlem Rocket and whatnot, the genesis, the idea behind that launch, and also looking at that valuable waterfront there on 12th Avenue in Harlem. Tell us about what has attracted you guys and had you move forward.
2: Again, thanks for having me. And I think Kai teed this up really well with the work that his father had pioneered some years ago. There's a tremendous opportunity here to develop this waterfront from 125th all the way up to 135th Street. And as my background is in architecture and real estate development, we see opportunity, but we also see economic opportunity. Bringing waterfront activities, whether it's the Harlem Rocket, other vessels, other commercial operations, whether it's offshore wind or whatever, invigorates the local community, leads to more hiring in local restaurants and retail shops, and allows us to properly support our families. Historically, that waterfront has been a key part of New York City's development for the last couple hundred years. That's where most of the commodities and building products used to come into the city. And all the way up to the 1960s, there was a ferry operation there from New Jersey. So this isn't new. You and Bob probably remember the Palisades Amusement Park on the other side of the river.
1: Oh, yeah.
2: Okay? That was an important legacy site that many people in Harlem used to traverse to on a regular basis. And what we're basically trying to do is bring that over here, bring the waterfront, activate the waterfront so that not only our own residents can use it, but people from all over the city, from New Jersey and international tourists can come and use it as the beachfront, if you will, and then explore the rest of the community.
1: Oh, beautiful. Thank you for that, Gary. And you know what? I think one of the other ones that I have to see, Night Watchman, is, of course, my cousin Tuesday. So Tuesday, you heard some of the opening statements as it related to, let's say, a Blacks and Waterfront, dispelling the rumors and myths. So you have gone into a branch of service, and thank you for the service, in terms of the Coast Guard. What attracted you there, and did you always have an affinity to be on the water?
3: So, yes, while I always loved the water, I didn't, being a native New Yorker and being just around cement most of the time, it never even dawned on me, even being on the island of Manhattan, that the water was so accessible to me in more ways than, let's say, taking the Staten Island Ferry or, you know, to go somewhere. So I became a recreational boater just about 5 years ago, where I went on the water once and never turned back. That's what started my journey to learning how to pilot a boat and going out as much as possible. What's exciting and encouraging for me is that as I have conversations with a lot of people, they're not on the water. They don't realize that we can do it here too. We don't have to wait to go to a Caribbean island, you know, to be out on the water. So the fact that there's development in the works, and particularly out of Harlem, is very exciting for me. Being in the U.S. Coast Guard Auxiliary, so I'm in the Auxiliary, which is the volunteer arm of the Coast Guard. We support, we're the force multiplier for the Coast Guard. We support their missions. So now I'm positioned to help with boating safety. There's there still is a lot of fear about being in the water. One of the first things people say to me is, I can't swim. I'm like, we're not swimming. We're going in a boat. I didn't say, let's go swimming. So there's still a lot of fear, but we can dispel some of that fear if we educate people how to be safe on the water. So that is one of my goals as I, you know, participate with the auxiliary. Right now, I'm the commander of the Lower Manhattan Unit, and we do a lot around boating education. So that's where I am super duper excited.
1: Beautiful, beautiful. Thank you for that. And certainly, Rodney, we heard recreational boating. You had a high elevated job as an executive healthcare, okay, for many years. What got you into boating? Did you find it relaxing, beneficial to your overall mental well-being while you were at that high-pressure job?
4: It's funny you say that. The early days were not really that relaxing. you do have to make it. It's a lifestyle. When you get into recreational boating, it started for me back when I was in college. I went to a boat show, and I sat on a sailboat for the first time in my life. And I said, gee, one day when I get a chance, I'm going to do this. This is back in 1980. 6 years later, Steph and I went down to the boat show, and we bought our first boat, our first pleasure boat. It was a Hunter 23 entry-level boat, production boat. But here we are 40 years later, and we sailed all over New York, because we sailed out of Jones Inlet. We sailed the Long Island Sound. But lo and behold, we ended up in the Chesapeake Bay. And we, about 6 years ago, and now I want to say, we bought ourselves what will probably be our last boat, a 50-foot Jeannot. And so we sailed that on the bay. And it's a wonderful experience. If you're fortunate enough to get out there and do it, I would encourage people to do it. I would encourage that people to be safe about doing it. There are things you have to learn, but the earlier you get into pleasure boating, the easier the learning curve. The learning curve doesn't get easier as you get older.
1: Thank you for that, Rodney. And I guess one of the other things I got to say is, you heard that good old Richard. We're talking about pleasure boating, and you have always been very forthcoming and friendly about inviting folks to enjoy your experience on the water. What got you into boating? Because you also had one of these high-level jobs working for an elected officials and then, of course, a real estate firm. So tell us. Richard? Can you hear us, Richard?
5: The mic off.
1: Okay. Hold on. Okay.
5: You got it. Okay. Curtis, you and I met some years ago at Community Board 9 during the Dinkins administration. And then I went on to work for Bruce Messenger. I was Keith Wright's chief of staff when he was first elected. Oh, don't forget that at the community board, I oversaw the Parks Department and the construction of Riverbank State Park and that whole employment fiasco where the state had failed to hire any local folks. And we ended up getting 267 people hired to work the park who were from the neighborhood, as opposed to Nassau and Orange and other places that we've never been to.
1: Yes.
5: After years of progressive employment in Harlem doing development politics campaigns, and also working for SEIU, for the Property Services Union, I was always stressed. A lot of stress, a lot of demand, lots of people needing lots of help. And I think when I went to work for the real estate company, very charged atmosphere. They were not the best actors, as you will recall, but I had a huge budget and I was giving away $1 million a year. So there was really no place that I could rest. And I went to a boat show with a friend of mine who was a retired detective, and he bought a boat. I went the next day, and I bought a boat. and then so I ended up buying my first and only boat. It's a Sea Ray 290 Sundancer, twin Merc 5.0s, and I took the Coast Guard Captain's class, the State Safety class, the Connecticut Coastal Navigation class, and I continued to boat in the Long Island Sound. I've taken the boat up to Newport for the Jazz Festival, which is great because it doesn't matter how big your boat is, people are always happy to see you. And my experience being black is that I really, except for a few folks when I first started 20 years ago, most people have been very generous. But there was one time when I took the boat down to Fort Lauderdale. I trucked it down, and I was sailing around Miami and trying to decide whether to go to the Bahamas. And so anyway, one day I wake up, I'm in the slip. I wake up, and there's this 300-foot yacht next to my boat, and these people look over the railing and they say, "Who are you?" And I said, "Hey, I'm Richard Harley." And they're like, "Where are you from?" And I said, "Oh, I'm from New York." And they're like, I said, "Who are you?" And they said, "Oh, we're the DuPonts." And they were just very generous. They were really cool. They didn't ask me for food and I didn't ask them to come on board. And, So I've had those experiences. I would boat to Citi Field to go to the Mets game. The dock master there was a African American woman who would say, "Hey, Mr. Harley, do you want to tie up to Malcolm Forbes' boat for the U.S. Open?" And I'd be like, "I got a 30-footer. He has a 300-footer. Stop it." So, but it's, and I'd say one of the things that I've enjoyed personally is going up and down the Harlem River is to see folks walking across the bridges saying, "Holy shit, they're black." And to kind of show folks that this is something that we could do. We're really good at it. Africans have a culture of being seafarers. So this notion that we don't swim or the common phrase that I hear from my educated family that, oh, the Middle Passage, after the Middle Passage, man, I don't want to be on the water. I'm like, what the heck is wrong with you? So for me, it's been the best thing I've ever done. Taking my mom for her 80th birthday out to Greenport, New York, and just meeting a lot of folks, seeing the Thimble Islands off the Connecticut coast that you can never see by car, and just running up the river, going up the Hudson in the fall. Nice. It's cold, but it's beautiful.
1: Beautiful, beautiful. And I heard a little something there, Rodney, in terms of boat size envy. Did you have that while you've continued to upsize?
4: They call it 6-foot-a-year disease, something like that. you try to upgrade as quickly as possible. Because with every upgrade comes more possibilities, travel possibilities, and comfort. Because you, whoever you're sailing with or traveling with, you want them to be as comfortable, and that means space. So yeah, there's a little envy. I think I'm as far as I'm about to go, though.
1: Okay. Yeah, you've reached a limit.
4: I think my wallet has reached a limit.
1: excellent. All right. You know what? Let's get back to in terms of, let's say, some economic development drivers. Because certainly. Kai, 12th Avenue there, the park, the pier, we of course have in moored there is the Baylander, but the Baylander goes nowhere. It literally is a floating restaurant. Your pop's vision for that site was much more, how to say, ambitious. And so how do you plan to actually, let's say, I guess, capitalize on that vision? And what things will you be putting in place?
0: For sure. So I think in terms of the economic development, we see three sides to it development-wise. On ground floor, we're looking for a lot of retail, people that really represent our culture here. So let's say shops like, for example, someone like a Dapper Dan or things of that nature, and people that really represent the community, setting up retail as well as year-round programming, fashion shows, a lot of culture, concerts. Mm-hmm. I think right under that aqueduct right next to a Dinosaur Barbecue and Cotton Club, I think you could put a beautiful stage there and do concerts year-round. Wow. As well as when you speak about the restaurant that's there, I think, and this goes great with what Gary's doing, we need to have a lot of connecting entertainment fairies, historical fairies, things of that nature to make sure we're constantly dropping off. That's going to be an essential plan. And also creating that same vision for Dykeman. There's a whole incredible waterfront there. And connecting those both can be some of the biggest tourist opportunities in New York City. And we've done the numbers. Something like the Brooklyn Bridge, that brings just in tax revenue a year.
6: Once again, back is the incredible

0: ties. And I think our board needs to really oversee that. So that's our overall vision for that.
1: Beautiful. And Gary, certainly we did hear, and I know the whole economics involved here. And one of the things, that whole waterfront, and what he said, going up to Dyckman, which I do know... that folks need to know that you are the only Black-owned tour company boat in the water. Is that correct?
2: That's correct. So two things. One, I think that, again, I'm going to follow on to what Kai has indicated. Mm-hmm. There's a tremendous opportunity on that waterfront, whether you call it Harlem Harbor or anything else. This is our opportunity to create Harlem's version of the Chelsea Pier, if you will, as a loose analogy. It is underutilized real estate. And of course,

trying to demonstrate that as people of color, we can own commercial vessels and commercial operations. And it's unfortunate that after 400 years, we're the first ones in New York City to actually own a commercial operation of this type. Our investors to date have all looked like us. They're black, they're brown, African-American, Latino, Indian. It doesn't mean we've excluded people, but we want to demonstrate clearly, just as in the past years we've gotten African-Americans in real estate development, we want to demonstrate that we can own, because we want to showcase our history, our culture, tell the stories that are not being told about our presence on the waterfront. And we think that we can do this better than anyone else. And Kai mentioned something earlier. If we don't do this,

demonstrate to our community, our youth especially, that these are opportunities that they can. 30 points.

0: But the city hasn't been very accommodating. It has been a challenge to get to where we are. And it takes a community to build a business like this. And we're going to need help not only to survive, but to thrive. But Columbia has been willing to listen. I think they're willing to embrace a lot of what Kai has been talking about. His vision matches ours almost perfectly. And Tuesday's been on the boat. She's had the experience. We're going to get her behind the helm at some point in time. And we're inviting everybody else to come to the... We're actually having the boat up in Harlem this afternoon. By the time this is broadcast, that's gone. But we're excited. We're excited because we're pioneering in this. But there's a lot of work to be done. And we've got to make a commitment as a people to have an equity role and not just a participatory role.
1: Beautiful. Thank you for that. And Tuesday, certainly, I heard, Gary, once you get on the water, you can't go back and whatnot. So has my cousin Rom, has he also embraced boating yet?
2: He sure has. The first couple of seasons that I was out there regularly. So when I didn't purchase a boat, I hear that men are more impulsive with that. They'll go and buy a boat and not
1: Rich,
2: know how
1: that's
2: to drive
1: where you
2: it.
1: Get your... but yes.
2: However, I took the more safe option. I became a member of a boat club. So that gives me access to boats. And we have over 450 locations, so I can go anywhere almost in the world and find one of our clubs and reserve a boat. So, but what I'm doing, so right now I boat out of Long Island. And I boated in several states along the eastern seaboard. I brought him out. Yeah, the first couple of seasons, and I started teaching him how to drive, and he absolutely loves it. So, yes, family thing.
1: Thank you. Night Watchman, what you got for us?
3: Just listening. It reminds me, I started thinking about Robert Smalls, the famous slave who escaped from slavery by stealing a boat. And it just reminds me that this stuff has always been in our heritage. It's just the stories haven't been told properly. And I'm looking forward to the group of people we have on this panel starting to tell the new stories around boats and the whole ecosystem around boats and having that be a major part of Harlem.
1: Yeah, absolutely. Beautiful. Rodney, I heard and whatnot, of course, impulse buying. And I know that was, of course, our guy, Richard Harley. But tell me about you now, because I think yours was a little bit more studied or measured, or was it?
4: It's funny. The first boat was not really impulse buying. We only kept it 3 months, the first boat, before we traded up. That's how addictive this is. But I think it's the thing is that it's, you really do want to resist any impulse. You want to do your research. You want to do your homework, because it's not just about buying the boat. As I said before, it's a lifestyle. And everybody's got to be on board with that lifestyle. If not, you're going to end up with some unhappy campers in your camp. And run the numbers. I think what Tuesday had said when she talked about she's a member of a boat club, I think that is an excellent way to get your foot in the door. I think it's going to be a more common way because, quite frankly, it's getting very pricey out there. There's a lot of, when economic times hit, the first thing that goes is the boat. And
1: really?
4: So I think that it's about running the numbers, getting people on board, no pun intended, but it's about running those numbers and making sure you can afford to do what you're going to do because it's a very big investment.
1: And do tell me, Dan, in Hampton, Virginia, are you a member of a boat club?
4: It's a club of one, me. I'm not a member of a boat club, no.
1: got you. Then I got it. Richard Harley, where you are? You a member of a club?
5: No, I'm docked at the New Rochelle Municipal Marina with 292 slips. When I got there, there were two African Americans, one Puerto Rican, one Colombian, and the rest were all white folks. And to be absolutely clear, they lost my paperwork for 3 years. And then having been a lobbyist for the labor unions, it was easy to make a phone call.
1: Gotcha. I have to then find out from you Tuesday, in terms of where are you moored and how far have you traveled from your moor?
2: Yeah, no, like I said, I'm because I'm the member of a club, my marina is in Freeport, Long Island.
1: Okay.
2: So that's my base marina. But like I said, I can go into our reservation portal and reserve a boat in another state.
1: Wow.
2: And just travel there and then go out on the water. So this is how I've learned how to navigate in different types of water too, and rivers and lakes and channels and stuff. It's all a part of my learning journey into becoming a master captain. So right now, as a licensed captain, I'm working on upgrading the license to the next level, which involves me working on a vessel of a larger size. Another reason why I'm excited about Harlem Rocket. You need sea service. You need time on a vessels of a particular size to get a certain credential.
1: Gotcha.
2: So yeah, there's all types of wonderful things happening in this space, particularly for me. And I'm encouraged by what's going to happen up here, like I said, up here in Harlem, and the economy that can grow out of that. And I plan to be a part of that, whatever that looks like. And that's why I'm pursuing all of the knowledge and the credentials I need to be on the water.
1: Beautiful. And Tuesday, certainly recently we heard about this accident that happened off Liberty Island, where a young mother and her young infant daughter were killed. So my question is, in terms of boat safety, all those particular things, have there been any close calls that you can recall that really said that, okay, I got to watch it? But you already, as you said, have had your training. You've even had an upgrade. What's it been like for you on the water?
2: Yeah, everyone who boats knows that no 2 days are the same. Every experience, every day is going to be different because the weather's going to be different. The people who are out on the water around you are going to be different. Mm-hmm. A lot of times they don't know the rules. Mm-hmm. So while I may know the rules of the road and to follow, there are other boaters on the water who do not. So every experience is going to be different. I would think I haven't had, thank goodness, any dangerous close calls, but you can get caught in bad weather. As I mentioned it before, a storm will happen or rain clouds would open out of nowhere. And now you got to figure that out and you got to know what to do. Every day, every experience is going to be different, but your confidence is going to be higher. And you also, as the captain of the vessel, you have to be able to articulate to everybody else that's with you what they need to do to be safe as well.
1: Gotcha. And Rodney, certainly my wife Karen, one of her of all-time favorite films, of course, is The Perfect Storm. So you told me about also your sailing up the channels, having some close calls that first time when the weather was not agreeing. Tell me about your close calls, man.
4: As Tuesday said, storms come up out of nowhere. So about 5 years ago, we're on our way from Hampton to Baltimore.
1: Wow.
4: And the day started off beautiful, nice, sunny, warm. By the afternoon, the weather started to deteriorate, and we got caught in a thunderstorm, and we got struck by lightning.
1: Wow.
4: And it's a very frightening experience. It knocked out everything on the boat, and that's when you start to really understand the forces of nature. Not only the forces of nature, you start to study weather in a different way. You start to look at weather in a different way, because if a boat is not constructed to dispel that lightning, it'll blow a hole right through your hull.
1: Right through the hull.
4: Yeah. Wow. Yeah. So and it was because of that incident, I ended up going up to Mack Boring and spent a week with them studying about Yanmar diesel engines. And then you begin to learn the games that manufacturers play to make it so that you can't fix your own boat. But that's a whole nother story. But we ended up getting towed into Solomon's. And people very nice, very accommodating. And we got our boat back maybe 3 months later, all new electronics, and a nice $50,000 bill.
1: Rodney, you can't make that up, I swear. Richard, close calls. Tell me, man.
5: As I said, I decided to rent a house in Greenpoint, New York, which is north of Sag Harbor. I guess it's about 90 miles from New Rochelle. The NOAA forecast was for no precipitation, no winds, got out in the channel, 3 foot chop. So normally it takes me about 45 minutes to get from New Rochelle to Bridgeport. And it took 90 minutes and I burned a half a tank of gas.
1: Wow.
5: The rest of the trip turned into what was like a Gilligan's Island kind of thing. 6 foot, 9 foot seas, the windshield blew off, the windshield wiper blade blew off. A 3 hour trip took 9 hours. When I came into the harbor, there was a small channel and the house was on the water. So the next day, when I took the boat down to SAG, people were on their decks singing the theme from Gilligan's Island, saying essentially, you got to come over and tell us your story. How'd you make it? That's an incredible journey that you made. And after that, I immediately signed up for the Coast Guard six-pack, the captain's license class, because people were telling me that it was safe. And so I needed to have my skills improve beyond operating the boat, but to understand weather. And so the six-pack class was great, but being in a high-stress job, my blood pressure, I was like 200 over 140. So I was excused from the class. And that's the reason why I actually bought the boat, was to reduce my stress. And so 20 years later, I'm alive. My blood pressure is 103 over 70, and I'm good.
1: Beautiful, beautiful.
5: And the boat's still running. Unfortunately, the dock at City Field, it has been destroyed. So now I go to Playland and over to Port Washington and Port Jeff. Day trips, little trips. No more Sag Harbor. No more Saybrook. None of that stuff. But it's still incredibly stress-less, stress-reducing. And Curtis, you know, trying to do economic development in the city. But I wanted to say one thing about this idea about the Harlem Piers, because when you and
6: I...
5: by Robert Moses, and Mr. Moses was incredibly racist, and if you notice, the development of parkland in Manhattan stopped at 96th Street, and with the exception of the pool on the east side, whose name escapes me, on First Avenue, there's a Parks Department pool, and even when that was built, they used cold water to make sure that black folks wouldn't go swimming. All right.
3: Wow.
5: And so the idea that there should be recreational space north of 96th Street to benefit people of color is still an anathema to the planners of New York City, who, doesn't matter what their ethnicity is, it still hasn't changed. They still don't believe we deserve any amenities or cultural opportunities or economic opportunities. And what people don't understand about the Parks Department is Parks is an economic engine, and until we use it for that, we're going to, all that waterfront property never going to be developed for uses that benefit our community or the residents of Northern Manhattan.
1: Gotcha. Thank you for that. And Gary,
0: I got to jump in here.
1: Okay. I know that. I saw you salivating. I saw that. So go ahead. Start also, because I know that your route is very different or whatever, but any close calls, that's one. And then, of course, take what Richard just was speaking about. Go.
0: So we've had no close calls. Both has been great. We're commercial operator. We've been fortunate. We're a center console open boat, so we only operate in good weather. So that narrows down the risk profile for us. But I think it's important to follow up on Richard's comment. The city has not been designed for economic development for people of color in so many ways. And Robert Moses was a perfect example of that. And that mindset not only has impacted the highways and their placements and the overpasses and Long Island highway structure, we all know about those stories, but it also impacts the piers. Unless you own a boat that can accommodate 500 or 600 people, which means a multi-million dollar vessel, you can't use the piers in New York City without modification. So people who are entering the marketplace like us with a lower freeboard boat, and freeboard means the distance between the deck and the water, right? You require some sort of an intermediary infrastructure between the pier height and the water so that your smaller vessel can use that dock. So it's almost a systemic barrier to entry for new entrants into the maritime domain, particularly people of color or women. And so we've had this fight with the city for over 3 years until the dock was finally installed about a week and a half ago. And we spent resources engineering and building and transporting and installing that infrastructure next to city property that they should have had to have provided. And that took operational resources out of our pocket that we would have been putting into the business, which is now jeopardizing our business. So to Richard's point, we have to be cognizant of the fact that the city's not doing anyone any favors. Kai and I have this vision for this waterfront, that Richard started in terms of some of the development work that was done with the park and whatnot. But unless we all step up and articulate the fact that we want this developed for us, by us, in our own communities, the city's not going to bend. And when we say the city, it's generally EDC to a great extent, which manages the waterfront through contractual arrangements. And the folks who are operating commercially in the waterfront, they're all very nice people. But they're not throwing out the red carpet for you to come and take some of the market from them, right? So you'll hear a lot of yes, but then there's a lot of delay while they bleed you. And Rod spoke about expenses in owning a boat. Someone told me in the industry there are two important days for a boat owner. And it's the day you buy the boat, and it's the day you sell the boat, right? But other than that, the other story that you hear about boats is that a boat is a hole in the water that you throw a lot of money into, right? And it's important because it's more than just whether you're recreational or commercial. It's more than just buying the boat. There's insurance for the vessel. There's crewing it depending on the size of the boat. And then, of course, there are the operating expenses. And so these are things that, as a commercial operator, creates challenges, but it also creates opportunities. We've got to get in this space. We cannot be the first and we cannot be the last. But it's going to take support from everybody, going to HarlemRocket.com, supporting our tours, investing in the business, because I don't want to own this by myself. I am not trying to be a multi-billionaire owning this. I'm not. That's not the goal. The goal is, wearing my economic development hat from NAACP, the goal is to empower our communities to create scalable enterprises that we can see, recognize, support, and benefit from. So it's very much not only a viable business, but it is a mission to empower our youth and our communities to create economic activities on the waterfront that then stimulates the rest of the community.
1: Gotcha.
0: It's going to take a village to do this.
1: Beautiful.
3: So, Curtis, before we go on, I want to take this opportunity. I dug in the digital file cabinet, and I want to show
6: Judy Rice, education, our culture, and our history. She is the president of the New York State NAACP, of which I've also served as their economic development chair for many years. So, in many respects, this is an economic development effort, and because of her efforts to this community, both in Washington Heights and Harlem and New York State as a whole, she passed away on March 1st, and we named this boat in honor of her with the full blessing of her son, Ronald. We christened this boat on May 6th up at Director, and we had her and other guests from the NAACP there for the christening, and it is the first boat to be named after Dr. Deuce. It is also the first boat to be homeported in the port of Harlem in 60 years.
7: Wow.
6: So we're hoping to activate the waterfront in Harlem and to bring more opportunities to the people who live there, whether they are young, old, Latino, African-American, and especially the youth. Because what we like to say is a kid can't be what a kid can't see.
3: Yeah, so I thought we could give people a little taste of being on the rocket.
1: Night Watchman, well done, buddy. Well done. There is a reason why you are the Night Watchman. You know this, right? But having said that, Kai, certainly, once again, we're going back to that waterfront, man. And so I remember, if I'm not mistaken, Gary, correct, that was around, of course, Dyckman Pier, correct?
0: That's correct.
1: Okay. So tell me, and I'm wondering, Kai, your father, he had a vision of not only, of course, 12th Avenue, but also just running further north, or because you did hear, of course, Gary saying that waterfront of northern Manhattan, that was never thought of, or we were never really part of that vision. But your father had a very different vision. So expand on that, please.
8: Yeah, for Dyckman, and I wish I sent you guys the renderings that we have, but we think that stop in Dyckman, there can be some type of maybe hotel that can be developed there, as well as other retail that leads, that when people get off, that leads back into that strip in Dyckman. Because if you walk from that park that's there, and Gary will know, to the marina, there's a lot of vacant lots and not a lot going on. That's another way to do incredible economic development and simultaneously and be a parallel to what we envision for Harlem for the Hispanic community. This you're coming to New York and you're saying, hey, I got two days to be here, and I want to soak up as much Black and Hispanic culture as possible. All right, great. I'm going to go to Harlem on the Hudson. I'm going to shop there. I'm going to eat. I'm going to maybe get some incredible Harlem cuisine, whatever it might be, some swagger from there. And then I'm going to get on a ferry, on a Harlem Rocket, and understand some more history and go right up to Dyckman and get my Hispanic fix. And then I might have to head home. And you can stay at a hotel there. We're talking about hundreds of millions of community, and it's going to be a game changer. And to go to Richard's point, and this is what I'm working on day and night, we have an incredible political opportunity right now with this new mayor and with an incoming administration, especially with this new congresswoman that you just interviewed recently. And I saw the interview. It was great, by the way.
1: Nice.
8: I would say that we're already advocating and talking to these people and from our renderings and making sure that this is a way for you to get in office and create thousands of jobs and business opportunities. And guess what? She went to Columbia. Who's better to negotiate with?
1: Yes.
8: We have to look at this as a solution-based approach. I know there's a lot of history, but this can happen if we all work together and make sure it does. And I keep saying, someone else is going to come into this community, some white billionaire, and do it themselves. And then we're going to be shaking our heads saying we could have.
3: Would it be okay if I played the video that you showed me?
8: Sure.
3: Okay, let's see if we can get that going.
7: Waterfronts have been the homogenous province of the wealthy. The Henry Hudson will jumpstart a new age of diversity created by an entertainment ferry that connects the waterfront in Edgewater, Jacob Javits Convention Center, the Hudson Yards, Harlem on the Hudson, the Dyckman Waterfront, and uptown communities. Diversity on the Henry Hudson River is the economic and housing generator that will keep on giving. The project will breathe excitement and fun into both shores, attracting millions of tourists, sprinkling gold dust on both sides of the river. An ethnic waterfront is the link that will unleash a floodgate of local jobs, businesses, and housing opportunities not yet experienced in the metropolitan region. The Hudson River touches a constellation of active, successful commercial waterfronts. If these thriving waterfronts were connected by an entertainment ferry to the uptown waterfronts in West Harlem and Washington Heights, an economic bonanza would be released. A public investment by the city and state into the uptown waterfronts is the missing link. The federal investments would be repaid by creating a number of jobs, business opportunities, and new tax revenues. The Dyckman and 125th Street waterfronts connected to the downtown and New Jersey waterfronts would create new types of cultural diversity that would attract a multitude of tourists and bring in new revenue to the city. The New York Interfaith Commission for Housing Equality is proposing the creation of an entertainment ferry to connect the following waterfronts. The New Jersey waterfront offers incredible views of Manhattan, which have attracted high-end restaurants and luxury apartments. In addition, the entertainment ferry will offer another mode of transportation to jobs and businesses in New York City. The Jacob Javits Convention Center on West 34th Street is a source of a large number of convention goers, many of whom would flock to the entertainment ferry for a tour around Manhattan, with stops at the uptown waterfronts. The Hudson Yards Shopping Center on West 42nd Street is an upscale shopping center, the staple of every major city in the country. Harlem on the Hudson, the proposed development on 125th Street and the Hudson River, would include an enclosed retail entertainment mall, cinema, outdoor stage for summer performances, fashion shows, restaurants, and nightclubs. It would also include office space for exhibitions, content creation activities, sewing and design areas, as well as commercial office space. Lastly, this would include workforce housing. The Dyckman Waterfront is at the center of the Dominican community, offering incredible community excursions.
9: Public investments would enable the development of an upscale hotel linked to the entertainment ferry, an active marina with boat slips,
7: and a bike path starting in Lower Manhattan. Here's how we make this happen.
9: Columbia University purchased the Fairway property in order to prevent development of Harlem on the Hudson. The acquisition is also endangering the upgrading of the Dyckman waterfront. Columbia University must be persuaded to make the Fairway properties available to enable development of these waterfronts. Here are the next steps to make this happen. Community support. Uptown elected officials support. Manhattan Borough President support. These entities should collectively petition the support of Governor Kathy Hochul. Governor Hochul's support is requested in order to, one, encourage Columbia University to make available the Fairway properties, two, encourage the Empire State Development Corporation to designate Harlem on the Hudson as a subsidiary of the Empire State Development Corporation, and three, prioritize Harlem on the Hudson for infrastructure funding. The Empire State Development Corporation is requested to designate Dyckman Waterfront and Harlem on the Hudson as a subsidiary of the Empire State Development Corporation with a local board of directors, appropriate staff, and seed money with the authority to coordinate investments into the project by the city, state, and federal governments. Uptown development is an opportunity for Governor Hochul to inject jobs, business opportunities, as well as workforce housing into internationally known working class communities and demonstrate the economic value of diversity, which benefits wealthy as well as working class communities.
7: The Hudson River is an untapped resource that will bring the city new tax revenues in addition to celebrating and preserving the culture of Uptown.
1: All right. Night Watchman.
3: I guess you've thought about this a little bit, Kai, huh?
8: I've thought about it. I thought about it tons. You can build housing everywhere, but that waterfront, like Gary knows, is just it's just a cash cow. We got to make sure that the local community of Harlem needs it. We're losing, I think we lost almost north of 200,000 black residents from Harlem and from New York City in general, and we're losing close to 4,000 to 5,000 black residents a year in Harlem. We need a real win for this community, and I really think this is it.
1: Beautiful, beautiful. Thank you. I think
0: it's the first time I'm seeing that video, Kai. I'm going to shoot you for that. But there are a lot of elements of it that I can appreciate. There are other parts of it which you and I are going to have a battle over, because ferry operations, there's no ferry operation in the world that's not subsidized. So that's going to have to be worked out. But I think the vision has a lot of merit. We have talked about turning the old Marine Transfer Station at 135th Street into the Harlem Maritime Museum and Technology Center, the first maritime museum highlighting people of color in the country, and then training them at the same time in shipyard and ship operation skills that are needed by the country right now. And the last administration, the Biden administration, as well as the current administration, are pouring billions of dollars into workforce in maritime. So there's the opportunity there from a training and economic development perspective. Getting Columbia involved is going to be vital. Getting them to sell the property is a whole nother animal. But I think that the points of agreement here are significant. But Harlem Rocket is the initial move to prove that we can bring people to the waterfront. If we can demonstrate that we can activate this waterfront, it makes the rest of the argument that much easier to execute.
1: Beautiful.
0: And we've got to do that first. It's been a challenge getting here. We've invested over $1.5 million with personal resources and investor funds to do this, to own this boat. But it ain't easy, as Rod has indicated, and so has Richard. It's not easy to own a boat. Even when the boat's not operating, you've got expenses. So there's a vision here, and I think that the people on this program have all had a role in sharing their experiences, but we've got to do a lot more. There's a lot more heavy lifting to do, and we've got to do it one step at a time to make this happen.
1: Beautiful. Thank you for that, Garrett. Night Watchman, as we're going a little bit over, this is, we've got to get to the lightning round.
3: Lightning round, absolutely.
1: Okay, folks, I want your closing thoughts. Try to make them comprehensive, but yet succinct. So we'll start with you. Rodney, go. You're up.
4: Okay, what I want to commend everybody for the work that you're doing, but I think what the most important thing is you have to be relentless. And what I'm hearing from the panel is that the panel gets it. You have to be relentless, and we have to have a presence in, whether it's on the business side or whether it's on the recreational side. There's a lot of wonderful, and we have to tell our story. You know, we didn't talk about Hampton University as a sailing team. One of the first Black African females just did a transatlantic voyage around the world. And you just don't hear about it. So we have to start telling our story and be relentless about what we do. And those are my thoughts.
1: Beautiful. Thank you for that. Tuesday, you're up.
2: Yes. Boating safety, education is key. It has to work in tandem with everything else that's going on. So not only do passengers feel safe, but the crew, the captains, and everybody else that's on the water, and we create a safe environment. I am looking forward to not having to go down to Chelsea Piers or South Street Seaport, Pier 17 to do boating and to enjoy restaurants and all that comes with being on the water. I want to be able to do it up here. Lastly, I'm a marriage officiant. I love doing marriages on the water. So if anybody knows anyone that wants to get married on the water, I'm your woman.
1: Beautiful.
2: That is it.
1: Thank you for that, cuz. Gary, you're up.
0: HarlemRocket.com is where you can find us. So you can book charters, you can book tours. We reach out to others who want to participate as owners and investors. You can find us there and reach out to Curtis and Bob, who can give you my information. African Americans have a history on the waterfront. African Americans have a history in maritime. We have a past, we have a present, and we have a future. But we have to work together to make this happen.
1: Beautiful. Thank you for that, Gary. Kai, you're up. And also, Kai, basically, if people want to see that wonderful presentation, they can get in touch with you.
8: Sure. You can, to learn more about this work, you can follow us on Instagram at defend.harlem on Instagram. And our website is www.defendharlem.com. And you can find more information on this there. Lastly, we just want to say, I think in the Harlem community, it's very, very siloed right now. And I think these conversations are essential to figure out ways we can really work more collectively to get things done for our overall benefit. And I think that's essential. So I'm happy that this conversation was curated today, but I think we should keep doing this work.
1: Beautiful. Thank you for that, Kai. Richard Harley, take us home.
5: Okay. First of all, Curtis, my brother of 30 years, thank you for inviting me last year. Gary, I'm a big fan of what you're doing. I think we talked about trying to bring the rocket to Jamaica. I still want to try to help you out there. Kai, big fan of your dad's. When I worked for Keith Wright when he was first elected, did a lot of work with HUDC. And for the Coast Guard Auxiliary, I tried to join. I just didn't have the time. So you know, they do outstanding work. I happen to do my boat inspection annually to make sure that I'm in compliance. I think, Curtis, you need to continue this conversation and help corral and focus it and focus the electeds from East, Central, and West Harlem, and including the Heights, because we're one community.
1: Yes.
5: Four community boards, but we're one community, and the ethnic range of the community is broad. There's an Ethiopian population in East Harlem. There's a Chinese population in East Harlem that speaks Mandarin. Central Harlem has changed. West Harlem is changing. But the key points, we got to work together, and count me in if you form a task force, if you will, to discuss this. Assemblyman Taylor, who is the Assistant Speaker of the Assembly, he's been trying to work with Student Maritime to do education for kids in the district. Cost of the income that ensigns make when they graduate. 10 years ago, they were making $1.20, $1.50, which is phenomenal, right? Most graduates with a BA can't find a job.
1: Yeah, true.
5: But the maritime folks are making a ton of money. And again, this is our tradition. And one last thing is the New York Nautical School is owned by a Puerto Rican gentleman that trains the majority of the tugboat pilots in New York Harbor. So glad to talk to that guy. And the absolute last thing is that the Harlem Yacht Club, there is an entity called the Harlem Yacht Club, which used to be in East Harlem on the East River, and they moved up to City Island. And I went there to join, and there were only two African Americans.
1: Okay.
5: And Hassan Farah, another guy named Trevor Ford, and I would have been the third one, and I was like, I'm not doing this. They were wonderful people, but the Harlem Yacht Club needs to be in Harlem again.
1: Got you. Thank you for that. Richard, so Night Watchman, take us home.
3: 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The discussion is great. To be continued.
1: Yes. Now, Night Watchmen, here's the question. Will they all be invited back to the cookout? And will they promise not to include raisins in their potato salad? Just
3: wow. That's a big question. You're going to have to ask them to answer it. But if they bring raisins, we can always throw them overboard.
1: Oh.

giving residents a chance to enjoy the outdoors without constantly checking for rain. But don't put your umbrella away just yet. Rain and thunderstorms are expected to return later Thursday, bringing another round of unsettled weather to the region. So after all those rainy days, take advantage of the sunshine while it lasts and enjoy a little break from the wet weather. New York City is expanding access to doula care for expecting parents as the citywide doula initiative reaches a major milestone. But first, what exactly is a doula? A doula is a trained professional who provides non-medical, physical, emotional, and informational support to a person before, during, and after childbirth. Doulas can help expecting parents prepare for labor, provide comfort and encouragement during delivery, and offer support during the postpartum period. Mayor Zoran Mamdani and the Health Department say more than 4,200 New Yorkers have received doula care through the city program since it launched in 2022. The initiative provides free support to income-eligible New Yorkers with a focus on communities facing racial and socioeconomic health disparities. Six hospitals have also completed the city's new doula-friendly hospital program, including Montefiore, Jamaica Hospital, and four New York City Health and Hospital locations, including Elmhurst, Jacoby, Lincoln, and Metropolitan. The program is designed to help hospitals better integrate doulas into maternity care and improve collaboration between doulas and medical staff. And beginning January 1st, 2027, Metro Plus Health will add doula coverage to its gold plan for city employees, including up to 8 prenatal or postpartum visits and 1 in-person labor and delivery support visit per pregnancy. 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For more information about the citywide doula initiative, visit nyc.gov. 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This has been Sanji Lopez with the Joe Brown Community Newsbreak on WHCR 90.3 FM, the Voice of Harlem. 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
4: 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Here we go. The party's about to begin. Thank you for tuning in to the Mix Lab. I'm Jason Rios. And we got my brother, Rick B, in the building once again. Hello? Here we go. Now we can hear you.
5: Absolutely. I'm back.
4: He's back by popular demand. So, guys, we're just going to wait for a couple of more people to get on. Thank you for tuning in, Paula, Mary. Big shout out to Rhythm and Luis Lopez. Thank you guys for tuning in. Jamie Arroyo, blessings, my brother. Want to thank you guys once again. Every Tuesday from 6 to 8 p.m. right here on WHCR 90.3 FM. We are the voice of Harlem. And tonight we got a special guest. So sit back, relax, or get up and dance. Dance. I got to get the echo chamber in there. All right, guys, we're just going to wait a few more minutes and we're going to get a couple of people on. Yeah. Once again, guys, every Tuesday, 6 to 8 p.m., right here on WHCR 90.3 FM, the Mix Lab will be tuned in. Every week, we got different artists, different DJs, different producers coming on the show. Big shout out to Jalame. And tonight, we got a special guest.

0: All right, guys, are you guys ready? Rick, are you ready or what?
1: Absolutely.
0: All right, guys. We're going to take the show on the road. We're going to move forward right now, guys. Once again, I want to thank you guys for tuning in every Tuesday from 6 to 8. And once again, we are the Mix Lab.

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0: Rick, what you doing, man? Will you come back over here? Give everybody your information, bro. Okay. Yeah, guys. Once again, guys, let's focus in on my brother over here for a minute. Let me get him on the camera over here. Here we go. My brother Rick B, what's going on?
1: I'm in the building.
0: He's in the building. Guys, just give me one more second because it's too dark in here. Hold on one second, guys.
1: Yeah. What's happening, my house heads? I'm here to bring that funk. Y'all ready to go on this journey? Because it's definitely going to be a journey. I go by the name of DJ Rick B. On TikTok, I'm DJ Rick B. One. On Facebook, I'm Rick Bailey. On Instagram, I'm Rick Bailey 3720.
0: And his social security number is? No. Guys, once again, let's welcome Rick B. back to the studio.
1: Absolutely.
0: Thank you, Rick, for coming by. Thank you, brother.
1: For sure.
0: So give us a little quick update, because the last time you sat down with us, we did an interview and stuff like that. I don't want to take away from you. I want you to rock out for a while. But just tell us, how can people get in contact with you? Do you have any upcoming events? And, what's your social media, handles and stuff?
1: Okay. Basically, my social media handles, like I said, on TikTok, DJ Rick B1. On Facebook, I'm Rick Bailey. And on Instagram, I'm Rick Bailey 3720. As far as upcoming events, I have several upcoming events in the later part of September. A couple of birthday parties that I'm going to do. Other than that, you can reach me at 678-849-9153.
0: That's it.
1: That's my phone number right there.
0: And let me tell you guys something. I had an event, I think it was about 2 or 3 weeks ago, and I had to leave early because I had another event. So while I was gone, I heard that you got on the decks and you turned it out, bro. So
1: yeah, most definitely.
0: I thank you and I appreciate it, man.
1: Yeah, for sure that. Definitely.
0: And it's funny, while I'm leaving, people are coming in. They're like, yo, where you going? I'm like, I have another event. I'm like, but go over there. They're rocking out. And you did your thing, man.
1: Yeah, I did the thing for sure.
0: Yeah, man. I heard, man. That was awesome, bro. All right, so we ready now to take us on a musical journey or what?
1: Yeah, definitely.
0: All right, guys, sit back, relax as Rick takes us on a musical journey, guys. Once again, Jason Rios, you're tuned into the Mix Lab, and you're tuned into WHCR 90.3 FM, and we are the Voice of Harlem.

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Next week, September 1st, DJ Warren. September 8th, Wonder Woman. September 15th, KC Productions. September 22nd, myself, Jason Rio. September 29th, D-Face. October 6th, Zaylin. October 13th, DJ D's. October 20th, Patrick Steele. Yeah, we're packed, guys. We're packed, and, you know, we're going to blow the roof off the station. Once again, guys, I want to thank you for tuning in. Big shout-out to my brother, Rick B. He did his thing tonight. And, you know, once again, he pulled through like a champ. So once again, guys, I'll see you next week. Thank you for tuning in. And we're going to end it off with Rick B. He got another minute or two, so sit back, relax, and enjoy this closing.